0: Rybakina's third Grand Slam title, and she'll take the world number one in the new rankings this week. And in the English Premier League soccer, Arsenal defeated Sunderland 2-0. Nil all draws for Spurs and Everton, and for Liverpool and Fulham.
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5: 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Hello, this is Bronwyn Logan with Community Notice Board. The Blue Mountains Safe Space Suicide Prevention Day fundraiser is on Saturday the 12th of September at 7.45 at Katoomba RSL Club. The guest artists are local musicians Nick Danter and Matt Tonks, as well as world-class comedians Brendan Lovegrove and Steve Hughes. General admission is $69.95 or $59.95 concession, with tickets available at humanitix.com/safe-space-fundraiser. The show is not recommended for people under the age of 18. All proceeds go to the Blue Mountain Safe Space for Suicide Prevention in Katoomba. Sydney dream pop synth pop duo Fathom will attempt to break the Guinness World Record for the most concerts performed in 12 hours across multiple cities as a fundraiser for Beyond Blue on Saturday the 12th of September. The schedule includes Elton Chong Dive Bar in High Street, Penrith at 4:25 and the Donnybrook Hotel in Lithgow at 5:20. To donate to the cause, go to Most Concerts in 12 Hours Across Multiple Cities. This year's Lura Gardens Festival runs from Friday the 2nd to Monday the 5th of October. The committee is seeking volunteers to welcome visitors to local gardens. Tasks include welcoming at the gates, scanning tickets, providing details and directions. The festival raises thousands of dollars with proceeds to the Blue Mountains District Anzac Memorial Hospital, Can Assist Blue Mountains, Greystanes Disability Services and Blue Mountains Health. 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Poets in the Pub will be held in the Family Hotel Katoomba on Sunday the 13th of September from 2 until about 5. New readers are always welcome. The Lura Cockatoo Market is held fortnightly on the second and fourth weekend of the month in the CWA Hall at 137 Megalong Street. Stallholders sell freshly baked bread, jams, records, books, jewellery, plants, flowers and bric-a-brac. For details, phone 0400 438 830. 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
3: 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Around the world in 8 dishes, from the South Indian dosa and Singapore laksa to the KFC, Katoomba Fried Chicken, 8 Things is showcasing mishmashes, travels and experiences in kitchens around the planet. 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

Good morning, I'm Caroline, and this is your weekly Sahaja Yoga meditation program. Learn more about yourself and how to meditate, see how meditation can fit in your day, and how it can transform your life. Join us in our guided meditations and see for yourself how good it makes you feel. So for now, just sit down and relax for an hour of peace and spirituality.

Our mind is tricky, always there to make us think. Sometimes our thoughts echo in the past, with memory haunting us down, that can be painful or shameful. Surely thinking about the past cannot be productive. It keeps putting us down. Anyway, the past is gone. It doesn't exist anymore. So we could just let it go. We could just forgive ourselves and others. Forgive the mistakes of the past and move on. On the other hand, the mind can often take us to the future, with agitating and tiring thoughts, forecasting, projecting and planning for the next move. But the future doesn't exist. It doesn't exist yet. So surely letting our mind rest us in the future can't be productive either. So if our thoughts should not be in the past, nor in the future, where should they be? If past and future don't exist, where is reality? What about trying not to have any thoughts? If we don't have thoughts, we can't feel agitated, stressed, or depressed. Without thoughts, we can be in the present moment, here and now, and fully enjoy the beauty of nature, the beauty of other people, and the beauty in our own self. So, how do we stop our thoughts then? We can stop our thoughts when we are in a state of meditation, the state of thoughtless awareness. To be in that state, the first step is a rising of our Kundalini. Kundalini is an energy that resides in our sacrum bone at the base of our spine. It is our inner spiritual mother. It lies dormant in everyone, waiting for its awakening. The awakening of the Kundalini is simple and spontaneous, and it can occur in everyone desiring it, regardless of our background and history. We will go through a guided meditation shortly to experience it. The second step is to nourish our Kundalini by meditating regularly, every day, 5 to 10 minutes. A good idea is to do it first thing in the morning, before the day gets busy. And in the evening, to wash away the agitation of the day and get a good night's sleep. By meditating regularly, our Kundalini gets stronger and nourishes our energy centers, which helps us stay balanced and peaceful. And this brings me to today's topic, the Vishuddhi chakra. The Vishuddhi is a fifth center located in the neck at the base of the spine, approximately at the level of the shoulders. It has a powerful influence on how we communicate and connect with one another, both individually and collectively. It influences how we interact and relate to each other and how we relate to the universe as a whole. So stay with us. I will explore the Vishuddhi chakra a little bit more in detail today. And we will go through a guided meditation shortly, just after the next song.

To achieve true meditation, we need to get our self-realization. Or, in other words, to awaken our Kundalini energy. I know it sounds too big to be true, but this mechanism is built inside us. Just like our ability to breathe or digest food. It's what makes us human. So just try it and see for yourself. So I'm going to take you through a guided meditation. And this meditation could become an important step in your life. So please give it your full attention. So can you please pause what you're currently doing and find a comfortable spot to sit down? You can sit down cross-legged on the floor if you like it, or on a chair, on a sofa, whatever works for you. And if you are sitting on a chair, just put both of your feet on the ground, apart from each other, and remove your shoes, just to establish a nice contact with the Mother Earth. I'm just going to give you a little bit of time to do that.

So I'm going to take you through a guided meditation that will facilitate the awakening of our Kundalini. So to start with, just bring your attention inside yourself.

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And breathe in again. All this at your own pace.

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Make sure there's no tension in your face, in your shoulders, in your hands, your back. So at the base of our spine, there is a sacrum bone where our Kundalini resides in a 3.5 coil. And through the expression of our pure desire, this Kundalini will uncoil and go raise up your spine to the top of your head. And in the process, it enlightens our spirit, which is located in our heart. So I'm going to take you through that process. You will keep your left hand on your lap with the palm facing upward the whole time, so you don't have to worry about your left hand. And your right hand will be positioned on different area of your body, which I will guide, and nothing complicated or difficult. So again, make sure you're breathing deeply and slowly. And we can position our right hand on our heart.

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My own guide?

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Mother, please give me the pure knowledge. 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

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And we give a gentle pressure there, and we rotate the whole scalp in a clockwise direction.

Mother Kundalini, please rise and connect me with my spirit and enlighten my brain. 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The energy that does all the living work. You can put your hand back on your lap with the palm facing upward. Keep your eyes closed for a few more minutes. And let's remain in meditation.

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And it's completely effortless. But to achieve that state, we need to remain alert and to remain aware of what's happening in our head, in our brain. And when a thought is coming, we see it, we don't indulge into it, and we just let it go. We desire for it to go. If it helps, you can say, I forgive that thought. And bring your attention back on the top of your head. So keep doing this little exercise for a few more minutes. And remember, it's completely effortless. It's a let go of the mind.

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And there's great benefit into stopping thinking a few times a day. And I would like to invite you to experience it for yourself and see how it transforms you. So when we get our self-realization like we just did, we can feel a cool breeze in our hands and on the top of our heads. So I would like you to invite you to try that. So if your hands are not anymore on your lap, just put them back there with the palm facing upward. And put your attention there on your hands. And see if you can feel a cool breeze coming from the palm. It's quite common at the beginning to feel that breeze a bit warmish, as when the Kundalini rises for the first time, she encounters some obstacle in our chakras. And while she's pushing them away, this creates a bit of heat instead of being cool. But as you meditate regularly, it will become much cooler. Maybe even by the end of the program, you will feel cooler. I just give you a bit of time to feel it.

And then we are going to create a little scoop with one of our hands. And just rise the hand slowly, following the spine to the top of the head. And when we get there, we just move the scalp around quite firmly, like a massage. And then keep on your journey above your head, about 10 centimeters above. And see if you can feel a cool breeze or maybe a warm breeze coming from your head. You can move your hand a little bit around the front, at the back, on the sides. Different people feel it differently.

So if your left channel is clearer, you will feel more the vibration on your left hand, and vice versa with your right hand. And with the goal, of course, being to feel it on both hands and to feel completely balanced with a strong Kundalini in our central channel. And with regular meditation, it's much easier to achieve that state. So you can put your hand back on your lap. If it's okay with you, let's meditate during the next song. So close your eyes. Put your attention where you felt the cool breeze or on top of your head. And relax. And when a thought is coming, just let it go.

You're listening to the Sahaja Yoga Meditation Program. We were listening to Sri Krishna's Stuti, composed by Vallabhacharya in the late 15th century. And this beautiful piece of music was performed by a group of Sahaja Yogis from Ukraine. The founder of Sahaja Yoga is Srimataji Nirmala Devi. Srimataji started Sahaja Yoga over 50 years ago and traveled the world to give self-realization to everyone desiring it. Sahaja Yoga has now spread all over the world and is taught freely to help people to deepen their meditation and improve their life. It's by being in thoughtless awareness that we transform ourselves from within. Many people in this world feel a deep respect and devotion for Srimataji because they recognize this very unique love emanating from her. A love that acts. A love that transforms people. To achieve peace in the world, we must reach peace within. And the practical and simple solution that Srimataji offers is self-realization. With the awakening of our inner Kundalini energy, we have the tools to choose the right path in life and stick to it. We can look inside ourselves, become our own masters, and choose to evolve or not. The awakening of the Kundalini is like turning on the light before cleaning a messy room. Once we can see, it is much easier to sort things out. It's a gift to humanity. Self-realization is there if we want it. So I'm now going to play a combination of extract of different talks from Srimataji on the topic of Center Vishuddhi and Right Vishuddhi.

0: Center, what we call here, is the Vishuddhi Chakra, is the center where human beings raise their head up. This is the center that has made us a human being. And from this center only rises the ego and superego, because this is the center of collectivity. Because we speak through this center, we talk through this, we have rapport with other people through this, and as a reaction to that, ego and superego is built within us. When that is built within us, we become a personality. I am some, he is some, you are some. At that point, we become a person who has the consciousness of I-ness. Like, then I say, I like this, I want this. Say, I will say, I am an Indian. You will say, I am an Englishman. All these misidentifications start because you become an individual who tries to identify with many things. That's how we become separated from that power. This is the freedom we get, where we have to ourselves learn from our errors and trials what is right and what is wrong. This Vishuddhi Chakra has got 16 petals and looks after our ear, nose, eyes, throat, everything. Our face, everything is looked after by this center. Now this center also has left and right. All centers have left and right. And when you feel guilty, the left center catches, which is a very dangerous thing, because this gives you diseases like angina, or maybe diseases like spondylitis and lethargic organs. Right, when a person is very aggressive, talks very aggressively, and tries to dominate others and use his power of speech to show off, the right side catches. The reactions of this can be many, that the hand gets frozen, and they also get the cancer of the throat. All kinds of things can happen with this chakra being in trouble. Now a person who shouts and screams and talks loudly and loses his temper in a very loud voice, or who speaks very loudly all the time, they all suffer from the right Vishuddhi. So one should understand that even when you have to scold somebody, you have to just say, what are you doing? Why are you doing like this? Otherwise, why did you do like this? Finished, right Vishuddhi, over. It's finished now. Now this is the thing. On the right side, if you are talking loudly, if you talk too much, if you intimidate people with your talking, then you catch on right Vishuddhi. So for that, best is to take some rest and give some rest to your right Vishuddhi by stopping your talk. Go into mauna, they said, just don't talk. For some time, if you don't talk, you will see that your Vishuddhi will be improved, your problems will be improved. So what is the divine diplomacy? You don't have to shout, but you change the subject. If you want to bring somebody to some conclusion, then best thing is first to change the subject. And gradually, if you are clever enough, then you go on changing, changing, and you bring it back to the right thing. That's the clever thing to do. What is the essence of this diplomacy? Is benevolence. You have to achieve the benevolence of the whole humanity. This is the essence of it. If you are doing it, you are not doing for yourself, for your gain, you are not doing for the gain of any particular person, but you are doing it for the benevolence of the whole humanity. So once you know this is the essence, so
1: what is the need to shout? By shouting, you are not going to achieve anything. So to play around with it and bring it to that point, which is benevolence. So our right Vishuddhi, we have to have a temperament, a culture, a style, a behavior, which has got the quality which is called as madhurya, means melodious. Melodious. We should talk in such a manner that it should be melodious. The voice of a sahayogi should be sweet like that. When you talk to someone, it should be melodious. It should not be aggressive at all, but on the contrary, it should be melodious. It should not be sarcastic. It should not hurt another person. Any word that hurts others cannot be coming from the proper type of right Vishuddhi. So in no way one should hurt. The another quality which we can express through our right Vishuddhi is diplomacy. But there are two types of diplomacies. One is genuine, one is artificial. In the genuine diplomacy, you do not have to take to a certain standard, or you don't have to read some books to know what is diplomacy. Is it genuinely it comes to you? The whole thing works very sweetly in such a genuine manner. I have used it many a times myself, and you all can use it also many a time. That's only possible if you don't get angry with someone. Not possible if you are angry. But in the center, when you rise, the Kundalini rises, most of the people have their Vishuddhi got up. Most of the people. So they have to either see that they are not guilty, or they have to see that there is no shouting, nothing, they are not aggressive in their shouts, and plus they have to see that they are completely in balance with themselves. So they are in the central path by which they become sweet, kind and nice. So for us it is important to understand that our Vishuddhi is to be kept clear. First of all, we must have a beautiful heart, a very clean heart, and find out what's wrong with you. Get it corrected, which can be done by anyone, and see that you just have a full idea about yourself, about your Vishuddhi. That's only possible, only again it's a vicious circle, if you have a good Vishuddhi. If you don't have a good Vishuddhi, you can never see yourself, because at the Vishuddhi point only you become the witness. You are just a witness when you are at a Vishuddhi point. So you have to be at the Vishuddhi a witness. If you have achieved the witness nature, then you can see in your Vishuddhi what's wrong with you, what's wrong with your problems, with your atmosphere, everything, and you will end up here only. Thinking, oh, this is the one that is wrong. Now the main problem before us today is something else, is that we all have to ascend. And ascend with the equal strength. There's a story about some birds who were caught in a net. So they decided that we should get out of this net, and they tried. Everybody tried to get out, but nobody individually could work it out. So they all decided to fly together, one, two, three, and go. And they took all that net with them, and they say then they requested the rats that please come and cut our net and they were free. So if it can happen between the rats and the birds, why not between us? So in collectivity, you will be amazed in the collectivity how we could be helpful and joyous with each other. Now say something is wrong with your mother, father, sister, somebody. Doesn't matter. After all, you have the ocean of joy here with the collectivity. And your problems can be solved if collectively, if you want to solve your problem. So we have to depend on the collectivity. Very much to be one with the collective. I feel once you jump into the sea of Sahaj, the joy itself draws you together. Meeting each other is such a joyous thing. We have had so many experiences of that, of Sahaj Yogis who have told me how happy they were to find Sahaj Yogis somewhere out of the blue and how they felt happy. So this tie between the Sahaj Yogis is really the most joyous channel. And that is what is the source, we should say, of our becoming one together. Once you start enjoying each other.
0: Collectivity doesn't mean that we all should be stuck together with some glue or something, or we all become like Gibraltar, Rock of Gibraltar. No, it doesn't mean that. It means wherever you are connected. That is collectivity. But if you are not connected and you are just glued together, it's very inconvenient to live under such circumstances. I think people don't even understand the meaning of collectivity. Where there's not the other, ananya, where there's not the other, there's no other personality. These personalities are separated from you because of left and right, or could be both. But you are yourself fully when you are absolutely detached and your Kundalini is dancing, you are alone and never alone. This oneness with the whole gives you all the security that you want, all the joy you want. And that's why Kundalini awakening means collectivity. Unless and until you want pure collectivity in your being, Kundalini won't rise.

We're just listening to Shumataji, the founder of Sahaja Yoga, who has given many lectures in different countries to guide us in our spiritual journey. And these lectures are available online. So today we are going to explore the fifth energy center, the Vishuddhi Chakra, and especially the right and center Vishuddhi, as I covered the left Vishuddhi previously. On a physical level, this chakra is located at the base of our neck and looks after the throat, the mouth, the face, and the teeth. All the instruments that are important to our communication and how we connect and interact with others. The Vishuddhi chakra has 16 petals and therefore many aspects and qualities. At an evolutionary level, the Vishuddhi chakra represents the point where mankind moved away from the animal kingdom and lifted up his head, which was the beginning of language and of civilization. Therefore, the Vishuddhi has a powerful influence on all aspects of communications and community, on collectivity, how we interact and relate to one another, and the universe as a whole. So obviously, a lack of respect for ourselves and for others will affect this chakra. We must speak to each other in a respectful and positive way that expresses our love and understanding, as opposed to putting each other down, using pressure, domination, blame, sarcasm, or swearing. Using diplomacy is much more effective than using aggressiveness if we want to be understood and if we want to make an impact that could give that person a chance to change.

It's much easier to speak with genuine love and kindness when we are detached, when we don't react to other people's aggression or imbalances. If we react to others' negativity, such as anger, guilt, or fear, we can get pulled into it emotionally. As a result, we begin to reflect that negativity instead of simply witnessing it. That's why it's important to develop a witness state. And it begins by practicing detachment from our emotions and conditionings. It's like creating a protective bubble where negativity or negative energy of others can't reach us. If it doesn't touch us, we are far less likely to pass it on. In this way, we break the chain of anger and blame. Here's a personal experience I had. Whenever I feel myself about to react, sometimes it works, but not always, I repeat a phrase silently. My power is of no reaction. My power is of no reaction. I've sometimes wondered whether this is proper English, but it came to me in a powerful moment years ago when I was needing it the most. I was burning inside, reacting to a friend's unkindness. And this small phrase brought back stillness inside me. Like a little miracle, the anger dissolved. Peace returned almost instantly. Whether it came out of nowhere or maybe from heaven, I don't know, but it worked. And try it yourself, maybe it will work for you as well. My power is of no reaction. My power is of no reaction. As we grow into this ability to witness, especially after our self-realization, we begin to see negativity as something outside of us. And if it is outside, we realize we are not that. We are not that. This is how we begin to shed the layer of false identification and draw closer to our own true self, the spirit. As Shumateji said, we see our own acting and the whole world becomes like a drama.

The Vishuddhi is also the place of the Virata. It means that we are all cells in that universal body, united by the thread of the Kundalini, like a canvas stitching the great universal picture. This helps us to understand that we are all connected, that we are part and parcel of the whole. We all have an equal role in that universal body. And if we act together with that understanding and we meditate on that oneness, we will understand our brotherhood in spirit. We should not divorce ourselves from the whole, neither with a feeling of inferiority, nor with a feeling of superiority. We are a collective being, and it is for us to become universal, not to fool ourselves in the power of individuality. Would the left hand attack the right hand? Does the finger have the arrogance of judging the toe? Would the heart do the job of the liver? Instead, each cell of our body knows its role and how it interacts with others. We are all equal in the cosmic body. We are all one in the eyes of God. We must seek ourselves in others, feel the spirit of another person, with the attitude that we are going to smell the fragrance of a flower, with great sweetness. Shri Mataji said,

When the Vishuddhi blockages start clearing and this center gets stronger, we become more able to handle things that appear to be traumatic, but in fact are just events that we must pass through in our lives. Challenges are necessary in our evolution. If we get emotional or sensitive about them and keep blaming ourselves and others, we get stuck in a hurtful feeling that stops us from enjoying one another. Collectivity is like an ocean of joy in which we are all connected as one. We are a drop in the ocean, and an ocean in a drop.

you will have recognized the music of The Last of the Mohican. And it's now time to say goodbye. I hope you've enjoyed the program today. To learn more about Sahaja Yoga meditation, you can go to meditateforfree.au. It's meditateforfree.au. 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So please join us. It will be great to meet you there. And thank you so much for listening. Don't forget to meditate every day. And bye for now.

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4: pipe. Wife of Osiris and Horus her child, Egyptians have worshipped her 3,000 years. Isis, the goddess and mother of kings, healer, protector, and maker of spells, bestower of blessings on all earthly joys. Many have turned to her, sent up their prayers, gratefully raised to her temples and shrines. Now in this land, only Philae is left, built on an island beset by a sea, walked on by Jesus, the now jealous God, drowning in sorrow all laughter and light, raising the sword of religious war. Sternly he seeks out his rivals to crush, so sent by Justinian to close down the shrine. Christian zealots on Philae converged. Grim Theodorus, the bishop in charge, pulled down the statues of Isis with scorn, declared that he'd cleansed it of all pagan filth, installed there a church to the Christian God, named it for Mary, that virgin so mild, but wisest of goddesses, Isis had power greater than Thetis to don a disguise. Quickly her moon disc and sweet curving horns changed to a circlet of glittering stars. Down came her shimmering goddess's dress, swapped for a simple and chaste-looking robe. None of the Christians noticed the change, so now she is living in every high church, patiently waiting her chance to emerge as Isis, the goddess of pleasure and love.
5: That's beautiful. Thank you so much for coming in, Angela, and sharing a poem with us. That's been fantastic. That is all we have time for today. You've been with the Bohemian Beat, I'm Riddy. We've walked with Iana, and the Underworld. Listen to the Earth speak through Elizabeth Meechan and Mama Gaia. Heard Nikita Gill give Chaos her laugh. Felt Demeter's grief and Persephone's return. Stood with Isis the magician and howled with Diana Primus' Lost Moon Sisters. These stories aren't museum pieces, they're living grit. The goddesses keep showing up in the dirt, the blood, the streets, and the poems. Thank you for listening. Keep the beat. Same time next week. This is The Bohemian Beat. I'm Riddhi.

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2: Hello, I'm David Cameron. The federal government says it's open to revising how harmful content is defined under its Digital Duty of Care Bill. The draft bill gives the Communication Minister the ability to designate serious online harm that tech

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2: Would that be a change you're willing to make?
1: Yes, but like I said, I haven't had so much as a phone call or a word from the shadow.
3: The heads of three leading AI companies have said the artificial intelligence industry should slow down amid mounting concerns over safety. The CEO of Anthropic, Dario Amodei, warned that the increasing rate of development could lead to rogue AI agents taking over the internet. Here's the BBC's Lily Jamali.
4: Anthropic CEO Dario Amodei said the risks associated with AI were serious. He proposed creating a system for monitoring the models, both as they're created and deployed, and called for governments to be given time to respond with regulation. Sam Altman, the head of OpenAI, wrote on social media that he supported the idea of independent monitors. And Elon Musk, whose SpaceX AI makes the controversial chatbot Grok, said he backed slowing the pace of AI development, posting to X, "Dario is right."
3: A man remains in hospital under police guard after allegedly taking two children on a wild ride through Sydney's west. Police began chasing the 36-year-old's car in Belmore yesterday after he refused to pull over for a welfare check. It's alleged he drove on the wrong side of the road, hitting an oncoming vehicle before hijacking a woman's car. He was later arrested by an off-duty police officer and is yet to be charged. The two children suffered minor injuries. Detectives say another man was stabbed while trying to intervene. An Australian woman has died near Bali after becoming stranded and falling from a cliff at a popular tourist spot. Local authorities were called to Kalingking Beach yesterday morning. The 29-year-old Queenslander reportedly slipped and fell into a ravine before emergency services could reach her. Broadcaster Melissa Doyle is the new chair of the Australia Day Council Board. Prime Minister Anthony Albanese announced her appointment for a three-year term in Sydney this morning. Ms Doyle says the role builds on her passion for telling stories.
5: We all need to hear about extraordinary people doing extraordinary things in our community, advocating for us all in so many fields, be it science, be it sport, be it art, be it community leaders. I think we all need to hear those stories.
3: Celine Dion has made a joyful return to the stage after 6 years with a sellout concert in Paris, the first of 16 performances. The Canadian singer was diagnosed with a rare neurological condition that affected her singing voice. The 58-year-old told the audience she was determined to perform again.
6: I made a promise to come back and to be back on stage. So here I am, singing. Singing
3: life. And Elena Rybakina has won the women's singles title in the US Open tennis tournament, defeating title holder Aryna Sabalenka in three sets.
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0: And yes, good afternoon and welcome to another great afternoon. Go away. You're not going on. I don't want you. Good afternoon. Yes, my name is Joshua. You're here with Radio Blue Mountains 89.1. I am filling in for Felix. Sunday with Felix. That's it. So instead of Sunday with Felix, you're here. It's Sunday with Josh. And Felix, hope you are getting well and hope everything is okay. And hope you, I know that you're not going to be back for the next, I think it's 2 weeks, this week and next week. But he should be back in the following week. Alrighty. So the first song we're going to bring you is Under the Bridge by the Red Hot Chili Peppers. All right. Time. Oh, my God. I'm not organized. All right. Time is 5 minutes past 12. All right. 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
1: 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The guest artists are local musicians Nick Danter and Matt Tonks, as well as world-class comedians Brendan Lovegrove and Steve Hughes. General admission is $69.95 or $59.95 concession, with tickets available at humanitix.com/safe-space-fundraiser. The show is not recommended for people under the age of 18. All proceeds go to the Blue Mountain Safe Space for Suicide Prevention in Katoomba. Sydney dream pop synth pop duo Fathom will attempt to break the Guinness World Record for the most concerts performed in 12 hours across multiple cities as a fundraiser for Beyond Blue on Saturday the 12th of September. The schedule includes Elton Chong Dive Bar in High Street, Penrith at 4:25 and the Donnybrook Hotel in Lithgow at 5:20. To donate to the cause, go to Most Concerts in 12 Hours Across Multiple Cities. This year's Lura Gardens Festival runs from Friday the 2nd to Monday the 5th of October. The committee is seeking volunteers to welcome visitors to local gardens. Tasks include welcoming at the gates, scanning tickets, providing details and directions. The festival raises thousands of dollars with proceeds to the Blue Mountains District Anzac Memorial Hospital, Can Assist Blue Mountains, Greystanes Disability Services and Blue Mountains Health. 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Poets in the Pub will be held in the Family Hotel Katoomba on Sunday the 13th of September from 2 until about 5. New readers are always welcome. The Lura Cockatoo Market is held fortnightly on the second and fourth weekend of the month in the CWA Hall at 137 Megalong Street. Stallholders sell freshly baked bread, jams, records, books, jewellery, plants, flowers and bric-a-brac. 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
3: 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Demel Air Conditioning are a proud station sponsor. Thank you there, Mr. Vice President. All right, so we're going to have Mr. Jones. 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

It's like 10,000 spoons when all you need is a knife. It's meeting the man of my dreams and then meeting his beautiful wife. And isn't it ironic?

0: Radio Blue Mountains 89.1. The first song we had was Don't Want to Miss a Thing by Aerosmith, and then Don't Speak, No Doubt. The next one we have coming up is a song from Three Doors Down. Time is currently 9 minutes. Well, I'm going to say 8:01. So we have just on an hour to go, and Will definitely not on the wireless. That's the one I had a blank moment. Will is on, so he will be on at 3 o'clock. At 2 o'clock, sorry. Don't know if I'm staying with him or not, but we'll find out when we do swap over. But in the meantime, let's play some more announcements.
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4: 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Sunday with Josh filling in for Sunday with Felix. Felix is away for the next, well, today and next week. I know that. Felix will return the following week. Hope you do well in your little exam that you got, mate. So hopefully, you know, you pass it. Alrighty. Well, okay. Normally on a weekend, weather gets not told, but I'm going to give you a little bit of an insight at the moment. At the moment, currently in Katoomba, it is 16.5 and it feels like 12.6 and the lowest of 8 tonight. Gonna be cold. Warm up. Stay rugged. Yeah, not as cold as winter, but still cold. But don't forget that there will be, it's a hot, dry summer coming up. I seen it on the news the other night. So whatever you do, just be careful in what you do. When people that smoke cigarettes, don't throw cigarettes out in the bush and just randomly throw them anywhere. All right. Look, we're going to play two more announcements and then we'll go back to some more music. My clock has disappeared. It is 20 past one. So we got just on half an hour to go. Just over. 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
4: 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We have Wonderwall coming up by Oasis. 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
2: There's always one record, the one you played the night everything changed, or the one that was playing when nothing needed to. 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They wear out from what gets left behind in the groove. Secret Chord Analog treats vinyl the way it deserves, lifting years of dust and static out for good, and helping you track the health of every record and stylus you own. Because it was never just about owning the record. It's about getting more from the music you love. Secret

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2: Oh, Robin. Oh, wow. Yes, yeah, stay tuned for the Catchy, Lovely Catchy on Tuesday. I haven't heard that promo properly. Oh, wow. All right, so it's basically 18 minutes to 2. I think it's Maynard, the Maynard Circus, and the other shows that he was doing have changed to Sunny Side Up Sundays from 8 p.m. till 10 p.m. So stay tuned for that. He came in earlier in the studio and asked me to announce that. So I am. So from 8 p.m. tonight, it is a Sunny Side Up with the Maynard. Because people would know Maynard as the Circus, Maynard and the Circus. And what was his other show? There was two shows he did, but he's changed that. And now he's doing Sunny Side Up on Sundays from 8 p.m. PM here, right here, live on rbm.org.au. You can also tune in by the website, which is rbm.org.au. 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All right. Here we go, Radio Blue Mountains, 89.1. Josh filling in for Felix. Felix? Yes, Felix, it is. I'm getting mixed up because I'm doing so many different shows. Sunday with Felix, so it is Sunday with Josh. Felix, hope you will be back soon. I know next week you've got off as well. So, all right, it is currently 1:43, nearly... quarter to two here on Radio Blue Mountains 89.

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Coming up next, we have Will, not on the wireless, but he is on the wireless. He has a guest, so I'm going to wrap it up. I'll play... What have we got? You've got 5 minutes. We'll play one more song, and then we'll hand over to Will, not the wireless, which we're going to play Push by Matchbooks 20. 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I hope you've enjoyed the 2 hours with me. I've enjoyed it. And don't forget to stay tuned for Will and the Wireless, and you'll hear from me next week on Wednesday, last one past 2 to 4.

0: Push by Matchbox 20 here on Radio Blue Mountains 89.1. It is me out and Will not on the wireless in. So he is on the wireless, but he has... Oh, man. He has got a guest, so stay tuned for that. And yeah, enjoy. 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
1: 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Hello, this is Bronwyn Logan with Community Notice Board. 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The guest artists are local musicians Nick Danta and Matt Tonks, as well as world-class comedians Brendan Lovegrove and Steve Hughes. General admission is $69.95 or $59.95 concession, with tickets available at humanitix.com/safe-space-fundraiser. The show is not recommended for people under the age of 18. All proceeds go to the Blue Mountain Safe Space for Suicide Prevention in Katoomba. Sydney dream pop synth pop duo Fathom will attempt to break the Guinness World Record for the most concerts performed in 12 hours across multiple cities as a fundraiser for Beyond Blue on Saturday the 12th of September. The schedule includes Elton Chong Dive Bar in High Street, Penrith at 4:25 and the Donnybrook Hotel in Lithgow at 5:20. To donate to the cause, go to Most Concerts in 12 Hours Across Multiple Cities. This year's Lura Gardens Festival runs from Friday the 2nd to Monday the 5th of October. The committee is seeking volunteers to welcome visitors to local gardens. Tasks include welcoming at the gates, scanning tickets, providing details and directions. The festival raises thousands of dollars with proceeds to the Blue Mountains District Anzac Memorial Hospital, Can Assist Blue Mountains, Greystanes Disability Services and Blue Mountains Health. 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Poets in the Pub will be held in the Family Hotel Katoomba on Sunday the 13th of September from 2 until about 5. New readers are always welcome. The Lura Cockatoo Market is held fortnightly on the second and fourth weekend of the month in the CWA Hall at 137 Megalong Street. Stallholders sell freshly baked bread, jams, records, books, jewellery, plants, flowers and bric-a-brac. 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
4: 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And, of course, don't forget to listen to What's it called? Stranger Than Fiction tonight.
3: Yeah, there's 8 o'clock one as
4: 6 p.m.
3: Well.
4: Oh, there's an 8 o'clock one as well.
3: That's Maynard.
4: Oh, Maynard's on at 8 o'clock?
3: He's doing today instead of his normal
4: He one. Doesn't do Friday afternoons
3: he's taking
4: anymore?
3: He's all off, no.
4: Fantastic. And, of course, after us, at 16 o'clock, Mark Corbett. Mark Mayhem will be in for Musical Corbett. yeah, so, if you were listening on Friday afternoon, you will remember that this weekend we celebrated Katoomba International Peace Day. Katoomba International is an interesting turn of phrase, but there we go. And I am joined by my co-host from Rights, Rorts and Rants, Nick Franklin. Nick, how are you?
5: I'm good, Will. How are you?
4: I'm very, very well. It's a beautiful day, isn't it?
3: It is beautiful.
4: Just peering out the window, there's sun.
5: It's wonderful. It's a wonderful day, yeah. I think, I'm not going to say summer.
4: No.
5: Because I'm known it to snow in October, so.
4: No, but certainly spring.
5: Yeah.
4: And in celebration of peace, we thought we over brainstormed for Friday, didn't we?
5: We had too much to say and not enough time to say it.
4: Yes, and so we prepared a quite a long list of peace related music, and didn't get through much of it at all. So this is our opportunity for the first hour here on Definitely Not Will on the Wireless. By the way, my name's Will. And the program is Definitely Not Will on the Wireless. So we will take this opportunity in this first hour to give you all some peace, put you all at ease.
5: Yeah, that's what you used to say. Didn't they used to say Peace Man?
4: Peace Man. Yeah. Peace Man, my favourite superhero.
5: So there's so many songs.
4: So many.
5: Going, which often, funny enough, prompted by war.
4: Mm.
5: So we talk about peace, but a lot of them are anti-war songs.
4: Do people sing songs about war during peacetime?
5: Well, in certain religions they do. Onward Christian Soldiers.
4: Uh-huh. Well, that's a certain religion. I wonder, and there we go, other song titles with the name of a religion in the title.
5: In the title?
4: In the title.
5: No, I got a... A Chris Christopherson song.
4: Well, that's very Christian.
5: Yeah, very. And the title of it is, if I can find it, Jesus Was a Capricorn.
4: Jesus Was a Capricorn.
5: Yeah.
4: I don't know anything about the Zodiac. Is that roughly the end of December?
5: Well, bless you, my son, but I don't know either.
4: Okay, all right. For those keeping track, I am, of course, a Cancer on Society. Fantastic. Well, we could even play Jesus Was a Capricorn.
5: Well, you see, the problem is, you know, we want to be peaceful. And I think if you ask most people, they would say they prefer peace to war.
4: Sure.
5: But quite often.
4: Except for soldiers, they get more money during war.
5: Well, we're going to talk about that. But this was, I mean, religion often seems to be tied up. My religion's better, my God's better than your God. So when Christopherson wrote Jesus Was a Capricorn, he's talking about how why people don't get on in a way, which often leads to war.
4: Mm-hmm.
5: Now, I know you're high tech and you'll probably just get this. Or I could just pass it
4: over. I could put the compact disc in the machine. Yeah.
5: Then the challenge would be getting the right track.
4: That's quite easily done.
5: And the right CD, because there's two here.
4: Oh, goodness, yes.
5: And, you know, that old trick.
4: Yeah, you accidentally play the live version of something really sweary.
5: Well,
4: I don't know if Chris Christopherson recorded a lot of really sweary songs.
5: Track three. No.
4: Okay.
5: Track four. Jesus Was a Capricorn.
4: Jesus Was a Capricorn. And it's written on the disc, so we know that we're in the right place.
5: See, Chris Christopherson was from a big army family, and he was also an Air Force helicopter pilot himself.
4: Uh-huh. Jimi Hendrix was a paratrooper, wasn't he?
5: Was he?
4: I think so.
5: Well, this is the sort of good trivia you get on this program.
4: Yeah, well, sort of.
5: Chris Christopherson, though, when the Vietnam War started, he hated these anti-war songs. Mm-hmm. And then eventually, when some of his mates came back from Vietnam and he realised what was going on, he thought, no, I don't think I am for it.
4: No.
5: And actually, he fell out with his family. His
4: oh, goodness.
5: Some high-ranking army officer, and they cut him off. So that's one of the prices when you sing these sort of songs.
4: It's a difficult line to tread, isn't it? for those of us who are interested in not war, not to be mean about soldiers. After all, soldiers don't cause wars.
5: Well, actually, I tell you what, play track three first, which is about a soldier and what happens to soldiers after war. And you know how quite often leaders will say, we're going to war in the cause of freedom. I remember George W. using the word freedom all the time as he went to war. You know,
4: yeah, so. As he went to oppress people.
5: So this is why he calls this song, track three,
4: okay,
5: Broken Freedom Song. It's about a broken soldier.
4: Chris Christopherson, Broken Freedom Song, and we will indeed follow that instantly with Jesus Was a Capricorn because it's off the same disc and that's easy to do.
5: Nothing could go wrong.
4: Nothing. Famous last words here on Radio Blue Mountains.

0: children. Help yourself, Reverend.
1: Jesus was indeed a Capricorn.
2: Fact check.
1: Yes, we have received correspondence.
2: He rang in.
1: He rang in via telepathy and indicated that Capricorn is December 20 to January 21. And so I'm prepared to believe that, being not that I am an expert on the zodiac, is how you say that. Further peace-related songs. So I was fortunate enough to see the Specials in Manchester in 2021 or two.
2: Yeah.
1: Shortly before Terry Hall sadly died. So probably one of the last Specials gigs there ever was. And it was a marvellous experience. They had these big glasses that were 2 pints. In one
2: pints
1: glass.
2: Pints bigger than a schooner.
1: Yeah, well, 2 pints in one glass. It was a big old thing. And that kept me going. Didn't have to go to the bar particularly often, although the trips to the lavatory were probably pretty frequent. And around that time, the Specials released their record, Protest Songs 1924 to 2012. Don't know why it took them a decade between 2012 and releasing the album, but, you know, there's probably some mastering to do or something.
2: But, creative differences.
1: Oh, I doubt it very much. I think they were all in one. Linville, what's his name, and the bass player whose name I can't think of. They were all on the same page. They were all nice people. In fact, if you're interested in Terry Hall, he was a marvellous fella. On YouTube, you can find a long form interview conducted with the comedian Richard Herring. From the Richard Herring's Leicester Square Theatre podcast series, which, although podcast is in the title, it's visible as a video. They sit on the stage in this theatre and they talk, and Richard Herring's very funny and Terry Hall's very funny and also very interesting and fascinating and articulate, and it's well worth an hour of your time. Having said all of that, let's listen to the Specials while we consider peace. While we are presumably at peace, this is a good Sunday afternoon backyard gin and tonic sort of day. And soldiers who want to be heroes is what we shall hear now.

0: originally composed by Rod McEwen of Oakland, California. Soldiers Who Want to Be Heroes, as recorded by the Specials from their 2022 album, Protest Songs, 1924 to 2012. There we go. They've given themselves a bit of a window there. Quite a few protest songs. Nick, we hear a lot of men's voices.
1: We do.
0: All the time. Constantly, non-stop, including our own.
1: We do, yep.
0: And the voices in my head are mostly male.
1: The voices that send people to war are mostly male.
0: Universally male.
1: Yep.
0: And I think that the Sheila has a perspective which may differ a little bit from the male attitude.
1: Well, yeah, you know, on Friday's show, Rights, Thoughts and Rants, we had, amongst other people, a couple of young students, and one of them, Aurora, didn't tell me on air, but before, we were just talking about war, and she came up with a great line. She said, you know, and she's that's 16, 17, she said, so mature. And you think about it, and, you know, there's Trump, what is he, 80?
0: Yeah,
1: there's someone who's deeply
0: just
1: immature.
0: Cannot comprehend not coming first at a game of Monopoly. You know, like,
1: yeah. So there have been songs performed by women.
0: Have they?
1: Yeah. Well, I can prove it. You want proof?
0: Indeed.
1: Titters. You remember Titters?
0: I do. I do remember Titters. Australian Aboriginal three-piece vocal group. From Sydney, I believe, unless I'm wrong.
1: Well, I'm not sure about you. You'll have to look at the disc cover. Yeah, I think
0: let's do some live research.
1: That was the one we're going to hear. Was recorded at the beginning of this century.
0: Victoria, Australia,
1: Melbourne. Yeah,
0: not to be confused with Sydney. Sorry about that, Titus, if you're listening. I was first exposed to Titus as a very young boy. When they supported my mum's dear friend, Deborah Cheatham, during a performance of her one-woman show, which was called White Baptist Aberfan. And it was a fantastic show. Indeed. So what did Titus have to tell us?
1: Stop all your fighting.
0: Stop all your fighting. Good advice. Shall we hear it?

0: Well, it's like it when there's applause at the end. It reminds you that even the audience thought they were doing a good... Not even the audience. You bought a ticket. You probably should enjoy it. It
1: wasn't put in by AI. That was real people.
0: I think this record predates AI, 1999, from the very unfortunately titled Show Us Your Titus. a pun that will go on forever.
1: Yep.
0: Indeed. And a good message. A correct message. Stop fighting. What are you fighting? Don't fight it. Just let it happen. Well, don't just let it happen either. But fight the right things. Don't fight the wrong things. Which has brought me to thinking about what do we call it? Service people. And where morally, psychologically, a service person might sit considering the aftermath of a conflict that they've been involved in. And, you know, as I'm sure everybody always says, it's not that soldiers don't send themselves off to war. The pilots don't unilaterally decide that they're going to jump in the old B-52 and head over to... Crimea. That was a place where there was a war.
1: Pick your country, mate.
0: Yeah, there's been a war there. Probably, yeah. Oh, where hasn't there been a war yet?
1: Well, I tell you, way back, last century, when I worked in a tiny newsroom in King's Cross, at the news station called 2JJ, and about early 80s, Margaret Thatcher and the Argentinians, which was a military dictatorship, had a nice little war on some windswept island called the Falklands or Las Malvinas. And we were talking about this in this three-person newsroom, and then we thought, are there any other wars at the moment? And we stopped counting at 30 at that time.
0: And in 82 or whenever it was?
1: Yeah. And I think, you know, now obviously, you know, we see the horrors of Gaza and Iran,
0: Ukraine's going
1: Ukraine,
0: on.
1: Ukraine, and then little ones we don't. Well, they're not little, but you know, places like.
0: Well, they're certainly not little if you're in the middle of it.
1: No, but other places we don't hear about.
0: There's stuff going, perennially stuff going on in West Africa.
1: Yep. Myanmar, Burma. I'm stuck with this out, because which one are you supposed to say?
0: Were you Thailand? I'm not sure. It depends on what side you're on, I suppose. I think Burma is a bit old-fashioned now, but maybe not. Maybe I don't know that for sure. Text in on 0406-153-769 with the correct.
1: Yeah, I mean, sometimes they're not. You know, sometimes they're border skirmishes, just sort of festering away there.
0: Mm. But well, Morocco's been in a conflict over a certain part of West Africa. There's a republic that's only partially recognized internationally that occupies territory otherwise claimed by Morocco, and that's just been the whole place is just covered in mines.
1: Yeah.
0: And that conflict's been a stalemate for 50 years, and it doesn't look like going anywhere. This self-declared autonomous republic region is governed from outside the area because it's too dangerous for the people who are nominally governing this area to even be there, and they're in another African country. There's a word for that, governing in exile or something like that, but they're not exactly in exile either. They've sort of just, there's nowhere there to be, and it's, you know, you wonder why they're fighting over it.
1: Well, that's the other thing, because what's that great book by an Australian journalist, Philip Knightley, The First Casualty? So the first casualty of war, he said, it's an old line, it is truth. And then you sort of hear that phrase that came out from way back, could have been Vietnam War days, the fog of war.
0: Yeah.
1: So do people really, when they're sent off to war, do they really know what they're fighting for?
0: Well, yeah, sure. And but what does anyone really know what a war is fighting for? The message we get, you know, to, as you mentioned George Bush earlier, and he said freedom an awful lot. Well, I don't know why marching into somebody else's civil war and picking a side is in favour of any freedom for anyone.
1: Yeah, and another thing with him, W, do you remember when he declared...
0: Do not misunderestimate me.
1: But do you remember also when he declared it was over? And he sort of had a parachute thing, so he'd come down on an aircraft carrier.
0: Finished it himself.
1: Mission accomplished.
0: Yeah, like Jimi Hendrix.
1: And then you look at what's happened afterwards, you know, who's in charge in those countries? What did they achieve? It's like...
0: Yeah, well, I thought that... Afghanistan, we thought, looked fairly stable for a while. But then as soon as the United States troops were gone, the old mob were back in charge. And
1: well, if you wanted the Taliban to be in charge, you succeeded.
0: Yeah. Yeah, and well, there's always going to be a reaction. When you go in there and say, and tell someone how to be or what to be, there's going to be a reaction to that.
1: Yeah.
0: And there are possibly people who are now supporters of the Taliban who weren't before they were... before America marched in and fought them, who were probably saying, well, they're not perfect, but they're our oppressive government and we don't want you.
1: I can think of quite a few women who would probably rather not have the Taliban there.
0: I'm sure. And look, there's quite a few men who probably don't want the Taliban. Might be dogs and fish. But, and you know, there's no defence for awfulness, but we must remember that, you know, the United States in particular is one of the world's worst human rights abusers consistently for hundreds of years now.
1: Well, no one's clean on this.
0: Certainly not.
1: I've had to tell you a story about Katoomba Hospital because I've been going in there.
0: Are there human rights abuses there?
1: No. Not that I know of, but in fact, the staff at the hospital were absolutely terrific. But when you walk along one of those corridors, you see a lot of black and white photographs of Indigenous Australians in uniform for the First World War.
0: Mm-hmm.
1: A whole lot of them. And they're very moving photographs. It doesn't actually say what happened to them. I think it just gives their service number. You can bet your boots that quite a lot of them didn't survive the First World War.
0: Of course.
1: But then when you think they were going to fight for Australia, or probably in those days for the empire.
0: For an empire that didn't enfranchise them in any way.
1: Yeah, king, God and country was the rallying cry. When they came back, if they were lucky to get back, they weren't even allowed to vote.
0: Well, they weren't people yet.
1: In fact, they weren't even allowed to drink in some pubs, you know.
0: Although, notoriously, didn't the RSL let Aboriginal ex-servicemen in? Was that... And then there was a conflict over it?
1: I have to check that. I'm not sure.
0: I think there... Yeah, okay. I don't want to declare something that's not true, but I have an understanding that maybe in the aftermath of World War II, at least, the RSL was vociferous about allowing Aboriginal ex-servicemen to participate.
1: What? Well, if we keep talking, we're not going to play that.
0: Oh, we're not going to play that song. Well, let's get to this song. this from... which takes us all the way back to where I started with the attitude of the soldiers themselves.
1: Yeah.
0: This is from Cake's first album, Motorcade of Generosity. It's called I Bombed Korea. And if you look online... John McRae, the frontman, lead singer and principal songwriter from Cake, talks about the inspiration for this song, which came from overhearing somebody talking in a pub. And this is called I Bombed Korea.

0: but the even the interview that he does where he talks about overhearing this person talk about it, and it fascinates me the ambivalence of the attitude of the pilot. And it's not me saying that from a critical perspective, but it's that I did this thing that I was told to do. I went off and did it.
1: Yeah.
0: We didn't know it was wrong or right. We didn't know it was good or bad. We didn't know if we were going to die. We just went off and bombed Korea.
1: Yeah.
0: And, fascinates me. Like, we don't know those people.
2: Well, I mean, with war, really, you talk about the soldiers who go into combat. But the other thing is, the civilians back home, I can't remember a time when Australia's got itself involved in war, whenever there's actually been, they've taken that to an election. Usually we follow America somewhere.
0: Yeah.
2: But no one consults.
0: Certainly from Korea onward, yeah.
2: No one consults the people on it.
0: No. It's presumed that we will just follow along.
2: It's like it's presumed we want a very expensive nuclear submarine called AUKUS.
0: What did Muhammad Ali say? I don't want to bomb no Viet Cong. I don't have no problem with no Viet Cong.
1: Yep.
0: You know, one of the great conscientious objectors and also one of the great orators who could articulate a reason.
2: Yeah, and he paid a big price, didn't he?
0: Cost him his career for years.
2: Yeah. And others, that CD you're holding in hand now, very old CD from going back to Neil Young when he was a young man. Young. And it's a song that tells the price people pay for demonstrating against war is worse, at its worst. And this was during the Vietnam War, and it's at a particular university called, I think it was Kent State.
0: Kent State, indeed.
2: And
0: the National Guard marched in, and there was a massacre.
2: Yeah.
0: Four students were killed, but it was still a brutal oppression of the right to protest and the attitudes of these students. I believe it's in Akron, Ohio, Kent State, if I'm not mistaken. It also precipitated the formation of the band Devo, the massacre at Kent State. And I know that Mark Mothersbaugh was deeply moved by it and influenced his art that he went on to make over the even to today. They're still releasing new records. So Neil Young, not yet a crazy horse, but
2: I think one thing about it is someone's quoted in that little bit of paper background you've got there, Will, one of the other band members in Crosby, Stills, Nash & Young said that song, writing it and singing it, was an act of extreme bravery. And you think back now, with the distance of time, well, why would that be brave? Well, you've got to know the atmosphere of the time. Like, if the authorities don't like you, they can kill your career. A lot of singers don't actually get too political.
0: Crosby, what's Crosby's first name? I don't remember. David Crosby, there you go. Specifically says that putting Nixon's name into the lyric is the bravest thing he'd ever heard, and which seems funny to us in today's age, where you know we do have concerns about the right to free opinion and free speech and protest, but we certainly don't feel like we can't say the name of a politician or a world leader or something in a piece of music, or in an article, or in a book, or whatever, or a poem. We are not living in a society in 2026 where you would, you know, you can put Boutros Ghali's name into a work of art and not expect to be. You know, I don't know what anybody's problem with Boutros Ghali might be. I'm just trying to pick a world leader.
2: Yeah, but I think
0: not an especially current one at that.
2: I reckon, though, a lot of performers in America, in Trump's America, will be a bit careful about what they're saying.
0: Yeah, that's interesting, and I wonder if that's changed. I must admit, I'm not buying new records from America

0: at this point in my life. Be interested to see not only what the young and really happening and with it are doing, but also the more not so young and really happening and with it, and see if they feel like they have to restrict their language or their, you know, I think there's some of them will just put two fingers up and say, well, I'm doing it anyway, and the consequences be whatever they are. Indeed. So let's listen to Neil Young.
1: Ohio.
0: Ohio. And I've spent a lot of time in Ohio. I've spent a lot of time in Cleveland. I love it there. But I don't think I'd particularly love being in a university massacre. But let's listen to this.

0: And the band indeed did play Waltzing Matilda. Eric Bogle from a long time ago. I haven't got the day. 1983, 1st of January 1983. That doesn't sound
1: still
0: right.
1: Still around.
0: Yeah, indeed.
1: He plays at the Blue Mountains Music Festival.
0: Which happened a month ago or two.
1: Yeah. I was there, but I can't remember being.
0: Yeah, well, Radio Blue Mountains had a stall in the street.
1: Yep.
0: And that's where we got the idea for the pig, the Radio Blue Mountains pig. For the news on that coming up soon, I'm sure, once we work out whose house the pig's going to live at.
1: I don't know. What? Tell me the story of the pig.
0: We thought that Blue Mountains needs a cute mascot that the kiddies can come up and pat. And what better a choice than a pig? So the Blue Mountains, Radio Blue Mountains pig, named by Brent's Sergeant Muffins. Not exactly sure why. Initially we were talking about tattooing the, because pigs have similar skin to humans. We were talking about tattooing the Radio Blue Mountains logo onto the side of the pig. And we thought that was inhumane, so we thought we might just get him a vest. But as soon as we've got somebody who's going to volunteer their backyard and food scraps, then...
1: Well, we were talking about war and peace, and after the Second World War, I remember as a kid growing up in England in the 50s, and in the village, a lot of people, ordinary people, would have a pig in the backyard. And any scraps from the kitchen table, vegetable scraps...
0: Bit of wilted spinach.
1: Yeah.
0: Into the pig.
1: Yeah.
0: Even as late as my childhood, which is remarkably recent, there were ladies in Marrickville who would be walking the goat up the street, and after they'd had it raised it for however long you need to raise a goat, they'd take the live goat into the butcher and
1: you know what happened next?
0: Yeah, and then they'd have a big. You know, these are Mediterranean people. There's a W word I'm not going to say. But, you know, their annual celebration or their every 2 years or 5 years or however long it is you need to raise a goat before it becomes good would, they'd keep a goat tied to a stick in the backyard and have a big party and eat the goat.
1: Now there's thousands of them running feral sort of west of Broken Hill.
0: Ah, well, let's get out there and we could all have some nice curry.
1: Well, this is a friend of a friend of a friend's brother has a sheep station out there, but he doesn't make his money so much from sheep. He makes it from feral goats and huge wind turbines.
0: Yeah, wow. Yeah, well, you know, that those magnets in those... My mum lives in a place near where there are big windmills, electricity generating windmills, and she was at some sort of community meeting or something where this lunatic woman who lives up the street said that her quarrel with the wind turbines wasn't the damage they could do to the environment or bird strike or the completely nonsense arguments that they do something to your brain waves or whatever, but it was in fact that when she was sitting on her banana lounge next to her swimming pool, they were an eyesore.
1: She's not the only one who comes out with that line.
0: Yeah, and...
1: You live in England where...
0: Well, they put them offshore, don't they?
1: Not all of them, no. People complain. Well, people have to complain about lots of things in England, and there's one of them.
0: Well, I could see the windmills off Blackpool Pleasure Beach when I went there and stayed at the beautiful big hotel, big old beautiful hotel, which its name escapes me, of course.
1: One of those old Victorian.
0: Yeah, really lovely. And also not maintained in the best possible way. You know, not made to be this five-star super thing, but just humble.
1: You can afford to go.
0: Well, yeah, absolutely. Barely. Blackpool's lovely. I really enjoyed that. And going into the big arcade, the amusement arcade with all the games and machines. And
1: still got a pier?
0: Yes, two piers. It was the only time I ever got my ex-wife onto a roller coaster. That was fun. We had a great time when we watched the Grand Prix in the pub.
1: And that, because I've got to leave you, Will.
0: Indeed, it's already after 15 o'clock.
1: Well, I'll add that to my bill, but it's been a pleasure.
0: Overtime at double time and a half on a Sunday. Pleasure.
1: And I will see you on Friday afternoon.
0: Indeed, Friday week. Yeah, Friday and a fortnight. There we go. And of course,
1: play some of the other songs, which we didn't get to play today, because there's so many songs for peace.
0: Yes. Yeah, well, peace could go on forever.
1: That'd be an idea, wouldn't it?
0: What a thought. What a thought.
1: Memo to the Prime Minister. Memo to the President.
0: Yes, I'll send off an email to the local member. How about peace? thank you very, very much, Nick Franklin, for joining us from Rights, Rorts and Rants, which you can hear every Friday at 4 o'clock in the afternoon for 2 hours, and a rotating smorgasbord of hosts, a buffet of hosts, and Nick and I are just two of they. So always tune in, and it's been great to have Nick here on Definitely Not Will on the wireless, and I'm going to be with you all the way up to 16 o'clock.
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0: 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And peace is a great thing. 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And let's sort of continue with the peace theme.

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4: There's always one record. The one you played the night everything changed. Or the one that was playing when nothing needed to. You know every skip, every scratch by heart now. But somewhere between then and now, that skip stopped being nostalgic and started being annoying. Records don't wear out from love. They wear out from what gets left behind in the groove. 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

good afternoon, and welcome to Musical Mayhem here on Radio Blue Mountains 89.1. I'm Mark Corbett. I'll be your MC for the next 2 hours as I take you through a mystery tour of some of my favourite music, and I hope you're having a wonderful weekend. Big shout out to Will for his program, definitely not Will on the Wireless. You can catch him here on Sundays between 2 and 4, and you never know what you're going to get. But you'll be educated and you'll hear some great music. Unfortunately, he won't be here next Sunday, but he'll return the following. Today I want to start with some music. The album's 50 years old this year. Another 50-year-old. And there's lots, actually. It's amazing how many albums that were released in 1976. And, of course, this is no exception. But in some respects, The single from the album wasn't released here until 77, about March. We're talking about the band Kansas. And, of course, the album that really hit here for them, Left Overture. The band was formed in 1973 and released their first album in 74. And they had their big hits with Carry On My Wayward Son from Left Overture, and Dust in the Wind from the next album they released. So that's about their biggest, but they sold millions of albums, that's for sure. At first, I guess the first time most rock radio listeners here in Australia heard Kansas was with the release of Carry On My Wayward Son. Before that, I guess only the diehard or the fans that followed a lot of progressive rock, although the band started out as, you might say, middle of the road or AOR, adult oriented radio album makers or band, and they sort of progressed into that progressive rock era of, you know, what you could think, Yes, Genesis, and so on, that kind of progressive rock. But they played some wonderful music, that's for sure. Now the Left Overture is their fourth album, and the single reached 58 on our charts, and the album reached 68 on our charts in 1977. They had multiple lineup changes over the years. They've come and gone, and sadly some of the founding members have passed away. I think there's two founding members still out on the road, although I think they have retired or will retire. But then leave the band in some great hands because the current lineup of musicians in the band is stellar. And they're still out touring, 16 albums to date. And we're going to play some songs from Left Overture. Now, I was lucky enough to see the Emmanuel Brothers Whiz Band. That was Tommy and Phil's band. Sometimes in the early 80s, maybe, 82, 83, somewhere around there, at the Pickled Parrot in Gladesville. And Tommy was playing drums, one of the great guitarists of all times, and he's playing drums. And Phil was on guitar. I think Tommy played some guitar as well. And they played Carry On My Wayward Son, and what a great version that was. So what better place to start than Carry On My Wayward Son?

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And welcome back. Kansas from the album Left Overture. We just heard Magnum Opus. Before that, Miracles Out of Nowhere, The Wall, and then to start the bracket, Carry On My Wayward Son, one of the biggest, if not biggest, hits. Well, it's about 27 minutes to 5 o'clock. Mark Corbett here with you. The program's Musical Mayhem. I'm here till 6. After 6, Stranger Than Fiction will take you through to 8 o'clock. I'm going to change lanes a little bit, and we're going to head into an album called Joyful Noise by the Derek Trucks Band. Now, I've played a lot of music from Tedeschi Trucks, the band that Derek has with his wife, Susan. But this is one of his albums very early on with his own band before they join forces and become this wonderful, wonderful large touring band. And we're going to hear a track called Home in My Heart. Features the wonderful voice of Solomon Burke.

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0: This is Musical Mayhem on a Sunday afternoon with Mark Corbett.

And welcome back. Jeff Lang and Chris Whiteley from the album Desolation Blues. We heard Rocket House. Before that, Duke Robillard, or Robillard, from his album Duke's Blues, we heard Something to Remember Me By. And to start the bracket, the Derek Trucks Band from Joyful Noise, Home in Your Heart. Well, it's about 10 minutes to, or 9.5 minutes to 5 o'clock. Mark Corbetti with you. I'm at 6. Stranger Than Fiction will take you through from 6 to 8 o'clock. Up next, I want to play a track by the great jazz man Grant Green from his album I Want to Hold Your Hand, and we're going to hear the track This Could Be the Start of Something.

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What a wonderful piece of music. Very, very beautiful. It's called Remain from the album Undercurrents by Jim Hall on guitar and Bill Evans on piano. It's the second of the two albums I made. They made the other album they made is called Intermodulation. Fabulous music. Before that, Freddie Hubbard from the album Here to Stay, Father and Son was the track. And start the bracket, Grant Green from I Want to Hold Your Hand. This could be start of something. Well, it's just gone 12 minutes past 5 o'clock. Mark Corbett here with you. I'm here till 6. The program's Musical Mayhem. Up next, I want to play the most recent release from one of our great guitar players, Carl Orr. It's an album he recorded in London before coming back to Australia after many, many years in England. And we're going to hear the track Crossing the Ocean.

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welcome back. Dean Brown from his album Roller Jafufu. I've no idea what that means. We heard the track Pinky. Before that, Michael Landau Group from the album Organic Instrumentals, we heard Spider Time. Start the bracket, Carl Orr from the album Live in London, we heard Crossing the Ocean. Well, it's about 25 minutes to 6 o'clock. Mark Corbett here with you. The program's Musical Mayhem. I'm here till 6. Stranger Than Fiction will then take you through 8 o'clock. I'm going to play a track now from the self-titled album by the Hasse Froberg and Musical Companion. We're going to hear the track called Genus. The band, after I think 17 years, are going to call it a day. 6 albums and a couple of live releases. Wonderful band, and Hasse Froberg is one of the main singers in the band, the Flower King, so I'm sure he's very, very busy. As I said, we're going to hear the track Genus.

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7: Australia is the main testing ground along with

And welcome back. Nad Sylvan from his album Courting the Widow. We heard the track Long Slow Crash Landing. Before that, Hasse Froberg's musical companion, self-titled album. We heard the track Genius. Got one track left for today before I go. I'd like to thank all our wonderful sponsors. We appreciate their continuing support. It keeps us on air. Keeps us bringing you the programs you love to listen to. Up next, Stranger Than Fiction. We'll take you through to 8 o'clock. The last track for today is from The Tangent. It's from an album called Down and Out in Paris and London. It's a live album. Came out about 2009. We've got a new album coming out next month. Looking forward to that one. And we're going to hear the track Paroxetine 20 milligrams. Please join me again next Sunday for more Musical Mayhem. We can do this all again. Have a great week. Take care.

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0: Yes, here we go. It's Stranger Than Fiction time on Radio Blue Mountains, here with my man, Trovid McSteel.
1: G'day there, Governor.
0: Talking all things
1: how are you?
0: And wonderful.
1: Dear listeners.
0: Yeah, hey, going out there in crazy clown world, it's hard being behind a screen at the moment. There's just so much to... If you like poking sticks at things, there's just...
1: I don't think my mic's on, mate.
0: Oh, you reckon? You're definitely coming through my...
1: Then my headphones aren't working.
0: Maybe try... Is there a jack for number one? Maybe try the jack for number one. Jack it up.
1: Because
0: I like it when you can hear yourself. We get extra...
1: It's good if you can.
0: We get extra trov.
1: Yeah, I can't hear... But I can't hear you either, so...
0: Extra McSteel.
1: Have you got levels on the jacks? Just check levels.
0: Pass me your cord and I'll put it directly into the board here.
1: Okay.
0: If it's long enough.
1: That's plenty of length, mate.
0: Plenty of length, mate. Don't worry about length with Mr. McSteel. Yeah,
1: we got length covered.
0: All right. Yeah. Where's a little hole here? You got to get it in there. That's the thing. Stand by, everybody. Just a few technical things happening here.
1: We're not going to make any silly puns, silly radio puns about getting it in the hole. Hole in one. Well done. Hole has been achieved.
0: Yeah, so you're hearing loud and clear. You're good?
1: Yeah. Rocking and rolling.
0: All right, there
1: Yeah, what's
0: we go.
1: Going on out there? What's happened in the last week? What's interesting and new in the world? Is the world as crazy as it was last week? Has it got less crazy? Questions like this we're looking at because there's this sort of this raft of comedians that, I mean, that are just looking at the world as a crazy place, aren't they? Mm. And they're coming out of the woodwork. Who are the main ones that do that? People like Tim Dillon?
0: Yeah, I'm a big Tim Dillon kind of guy.
1: He's so funny. And, you know, talking about the Vice President, J.D. Vance, talking about very casually. It was such a great observation, though, because he's just like, he's just in a normal normal conversation, normal interview, and he's just going, J.D. Vance just going, yeah, we could be in end times. Like, it does make sense that we could be in end times. We're not necessarily in end times, but maybe we are. The most important thing, though, is whether or not we are in end times is to make decisions that, you know, don't necessarily take us towards end times, you know? But if we are there, then, you know, like, he's basically just normalising this idea of biblical end times.
0: Mm.
1: Now, that 10 years ago, you would have looked at the man and everyone would have, pretty much everyone would have said, the man's insane.
0: Yeah.
1: And that is no longer the case. It's just like, okay, he's one of those guys who believes that. But is that, I mean, that's pretty extreme stuff when you think about it. When you think about that being the mentality of the vice president, and you think about the fact that these are the guys that have access to making decisions about nuking people, and they're talking about it being the end times, you might think that maybe there's a little bit more of a chance that they might press that button if they think we're all going to end anyway.
0: Mm.
1: Do you know what I'm saying?
0: Absolutely.
1: Do you know what I'm getting at?
0: Yeah, I do. I do.
1: Is this a concern? Yeah. You'd got to listen to the way Tim Dillon frames it because the guy is hilarious because he's always framing these. He takes the weirdest things imaginable, the most insane things imaginable, and he just normalizes it. He's just talking about it as if it's the most normal thing, nothing to see here. Kind of like, oh, yeah, that's just the vice president of our country just talking about end times, as though it's the most normal thing in the world. And that's the thing, like he mentioned it three times in a row, like, and he's just saying, we might not be in end times, but we might be in end times, and that's where we might be, and that's, you know, da, da, da, da. And he's just having a bit of a... He's just talking about, you know, we might get a bit of a heavy wind tomorrow. We might not get a heavy wind tomorrow. It might be a bit of a heat wave even. It could be a heat wave. But he's not talking about a heat wave. He's talking about biblical Armageddon.
0: Mm. It is crazy. And he said, you know, so JD Vance, I'm not sure whether it was like a podcast interview or something like that, but he also said at the end, oh, you know, and if everything goes well and, you know, we sort of bring, you know, America through, you know, a good presidency, you know, that's fine too. You know what I mean? And you're just like, wow.
1: Yeah.
0: It's just so crazy it really is like daytime TV. Like international politics at the moment is like watching daytime. It's like Days of Our Lives back in the day. You know, it's just such a... You just go, I can't even believe what I'm seeing and hearing from these people.
1: I haven't engaged with it again for another week, and I only just realised then that I just haven't engaged once with what's happening in Iran. I haven't engaged with it, but I've heard it in the background here and there, and I know that it's not great.
0: Mm.
1: And there's a lot of talk about him saying it's, you know, and there's talk about him saying he could end Iran any time he wanted to, and that any time might be tomorrow night.
0: Mm.
1: He said that. I think that's in the last week. Mm. If not, it's recent. Anyway, it's in the last couple of weeks, maybe. Just these, and I just hear that, and I'm just, I just roll my eyes, and I just go, I don't really need to know anymore. Like, there's not, it's like those sorts of comments, that's enough. It's just like, wow, if he's saying that, then there's no sort of grit there, is there? It's just hyperbole, but dangerous hyperbole, like really just slinging comments around like we might wipe out one of the most powerful countries on the planet that doesn't really mean anyone any harm, has never had nuclear weapons and didn't really do anything to provoke this war situation, and now we're trying to, you know, just reset it to the Strait of Hormuz being a you know, free running, which it was before the war. So it's like, what is even the point of it? So no one even knows that. No one even knows these really basic things. And it's the same with everything. Like, it's the same with the, you know, the data centers. No one knows. I was in the sauna today, and I was just going, do you think anyone really knows what's going, why we need them? Talking about asking ChatGPT, and ChatGPT just says, oh, just to manage computers, you know, basically. Is it maybe to set up a surveillance state? And everyone in the sauna absolutely agreed with that.
0: Mm.
1: But today's group changes, folks. Be aware of that. But today's sauna group, everyone's like, oh, yeah, no, that's to surveillance state. And it's like, so... We're not particularly... There isn't much pushback, though, is there? Do you think that's a bit of a worry, that there's not much pushback? Oh, there's a bit of pushback. And I'm like, do you really think there's a bit of pushback? It's not the main news story ever. Like, well, there's not even discussion about it except for outside of mainstream news. Mm. And I know we've banged on about this, but I just think we're in a really funny little spot where it's just... It's all a bit... Everything's just a little bit Twilight Zone.
0: Mm. Well, here's what I've been... I'm so glad you mentioned that, because I want to sort of riff off that pretty hardcore, because I've gone down a bit of a kind of rabbit hole on what's filtering through from wherever things filter through from for all these sort of... So, a while ago, I listened to a podcast, and this fellow was saying... I can't even remember who it was, but I remember it just stuck with me. And then over the... you know, subsequent 3 or 4 months, all this information is just, I feel like it's just sort of like coming and permeating through. And he said on this podcast that the elites are building these bunkers, not because they're worried about like nuclear war or, you know, a major, you know, tsunami or, you know, natural sort of climactic, you know, or climatic kind of scenarios. It's about the people rebelling against them at some stage, like general upheaval in the world, right? And I started watching this show. I don't know if you've seen it. It's on Apple, right? It's called Foundation. And it's written by a guy. His name's Isaac Asimov, right? He's a
1: I know him. He's a science fiction writer.
0: Yeah.
1: He's a really good science fiction writer. Yes. He writes wild stuff.
0: And what is
1: I've read one of the Foundation books, I think.
0: Yes, man.
1: It's wild stuff.
0: It is. So it's a great TV show if you're looking for a new watch. But basically the premise in this TV show, and I couldn't believe it. Like sometimes, you know, you watch TV shows, it's interesting, great, and some are great. Some TV shows are great, but this particular TV show is hitting me right in this weird sort of corey area, going, this is exactly what your brain has been trying to articulate but can't quite wrap its head around, right? So the premise in this show is there's a guy called Harry. And Harry's like an extremely advanced mathematician. And he, due to his kind of, maths brain and also his, you know, parts psychological kind of analysis of the greater populace, he believed that he foretold, because of all the sort of, you know, the if you put in all the history and, you know, the rise and fall of empires and all the rest, he predicted in this science fiction sort of land in Foundation, which I believe is about 12,000, is the year kind of 12,000, so it's 10,000 years in the future.
1: Mm.
0: This fella kind of predicted that in the fictional TV show, it was going to be over the next 50 years, right? So things, the empire, the great empire was going to collapse and da-da-da-da. And I was like, this is so strange, like eerie in reference to what I believe is going on now. And I think with AI and maths and all the rest of it, I honestly think that the elites, right, are actually starting to become aware. They have the data now to understand that this is actually some form of major sort of event, right? That's about to happen in our timeline. So this Isaac Asimov, not only was he a science fiction writer, but he was also kind of a version of Harry. So he was saying that in 2020...
1: What do you mean, a version of Harry?
0: So Harry's the guy with the maths brain that basically predicted the fall of, you know, society, essentially. And Isaac...
1: Which guy?
0: So Harry is in Foundation, the TV show.
1: Oh, he's one of the characters.
0: He's one of the characters.
1: Sorry.
0: But okay. this is almost... So this show is actually based off Isaac's actual calculations, right? For this world now, right? So his prediction was that in 2020... this world was going to start to really fall apart, right? And it's almost to the absolute T. He was saying things like belief in political systems will completely erode.
1: So wait a minute, Asimov was saying this outside of the book, so in interviews, not within the context of the book.
0: So
1: he was saying this as a human.
0: He believed this was going to happen still around in our world. No, he died in 1992.
1: Right.
0: So that's so what he wrote this. Not... He wrote his best works around, you know, between 1940 and kind of 1970 and 80.
1: Yeah, yeah,
0: right?
1: Yeah. That's
0: so that was
1: right.
0: His body
1: okay,
0: of work.
1: I'm with you.
0: So it's quite
1: he
0: early.
1: He was writing at around the same time as people like Philip K. Dick and stuff like that.
0: Yes.
1: Who's another science fiction writer who's written a lot of stuff that's been turned into Hollywood.
0: Yes.
1: Dramas.
0: But his prediction is scary, right? So it's in 2020. Trust in public institutions completely erodes. People are entirely disillusioned by the left-right political parties, right? And then it so on and so forth until the system starts to completely collapse on itself.
1: Implode, yeah.
0: Yeah, implode. And I think...
1: Well, it was already designed to do that. Like, those people that understood what happened at... Jekyll Island, which came out, you know, 20 years after it happened, so it was came out in the 30s.
0: Mm.
1: The truth of that, and so he would have been exposed to stuff like that, and people were still. So it's been around for a long time, like this idea that it's to feed, to exchange wealth to the, and in the end, it's going to implode because it can't keep doing it because the parasite becomes bigger than the host.
0: Exactly. And I think that we're at a point now in understanding the world psychology and all this data being hoovered up that I think people are completely, and I think the elites are actually aware of this, right? Because if you step back for a second,
1: they
0: right?
1: are.
0: Step back for a second and look at the goings on in the world, particularly America, right? Like, if they think it's the last party, right? Like, why not just rape, pillage, and plunder?
1: Absolutely. But the biggest problem is that people are losing. So they're winning the. It's hard to say they're winning the war, but there's a. The big disadvantage that the people have is that so many people are not realizing that the people are the power. And that is a part of democracy, but it's also a part of any esotericism, you know, that idea of awaken the Christic spark within, folks. Go out and find out how to awaken that Christic spark. Kirby's doing it, aren't you, Kirbs?
0: That's right, mate. I'm on the train. So let me, if you don't mind, I did a lot of research and I had a massive chat with AI, ironically, about all this stuff. And I asked at the very end, like, honestly, I stayed up quite late because I was just really enthralled with this topic. So I kind of butchered the explanation. So what I'm going to do is read a little bit of what I asked AI to summarize the this Isaac Asimov thing, right? So the sci-fi origin, Isaac Asimov, and it's called Psychohistory. In the 1940s, famous sci-fi author Isaac Asimov wrote the Foundation series. He was a lifelong rationalist and atheist who didn't believe in magic or prophecy. Instead, he believed in human data. He invented a fictional science called psychohistory. The idea, you can never predict what one person will do, but if you look at trillions of people, their collective behavior is completely mathematical and predictable. Two, Asimov's view on religion and the Bible. Asimov famously wrote that reading the Bible cover to cover is the most potent force of atheism. He wasn't being insulting. He meant that reading it objectively reveals human contradictions, ancient tribal violence, and translation errors. To Asimov, forcing people to choose between literal ancient texts and modern science naturally drives logical thinkers away from religion. Three, the real science catches up. This is where it gets interesting. Predicting 2020, Asimov's fiction became real science. In 2010, a data scientist named Dr. Peter Turkin used a field called cliodynamics, mathematical history, to predict that the US and Europe would hit a massive wave of political riots and social collapse in exactly the year 2020. He didn't know a pandemic was coming, but his math proved our societal foundation was so dry and brittle that any spark would cause an explosion. Four, the three math problems ruining society. Turkin's formula tracks three major red flags. The wealth pump. For 40 years, productivity went up, but wages stayed flat. Money is systematically sucked from the working class to the ultra-rich, causing mass resentment. Elite overproduction. We are producing way too many highly educated, ambitious, wealthy people, but the number of actual power positions, CEO, politicians, stays the same. The losers, in inverted commas, of this game become counter-elites who try to burn the system down to get power. State weakness. As the elites fight government, trust hits zero, debt explodes, and cooperation dies. So, and I said, so what happens from 2030 onwards, right? Because that's really relevant. We're in 2027 almost. The math warns that that this age of discourse isn't a quick phase. It is a decade-long wave that will bleed heavily into the 2030s. If we change nothing, the model predicts worsening political warfare, failed elections, and potential civil conflict. To fix it, history shows we have intentionally shut off the wealth. History shows we have to intentionally shut off the wealth pump, tax the ultra wealthy, raise working class living standards, and cool down the hyper competitive cool down the hyper-competitive at the top. It is a literal race between political willpower and mathematical catastrophe. It's really interesting. And I think, you know, this can't be, you've got people like, and I think this is why Professor Zhang is so popular, because he's like articulating things that we're all feeling. Like, we can't keep going on like this. Like, where is the end? And I've nerded out with AI many times before, looking at, okay, so if we're at the end of a certain system and our awareness and information and our knowledge base is far outpacing the system that has been designed around us. Because essentially, this system came about by when we invented, you know, in the late 1700s, we invented ways to produce food at scale, right? And then all of a sudden, so really the systems and the government and the processes, they're all quite sort of young, and we're still operating under this really sort of new 250-year-old kind of essential
1: entropy
0: system.
1: It's all entropy. It's all designed to crumble.
0: Yeah. And so I think
1: to end in destruction. It's designed that way. Like this is the real thing about wealth, is that people aren't talking about it. You know that guy who, what is he's got the coin sounding, you know, Gary's Economics. You know, have you seen Gary's Economics? And he's just saying that if we don't stop the transfer of wealth, they'll own everything and we'll own nothing, because that's what's happening.
0: Yes.
1: It's what's happening. And he's trying to get that point across, and it's just falling on deaf ears, because people think it's just too radical what he's saying. It's just too, what's the word, sort of doom and gloom, or just, it's just too pessimistic. And it's not. It's just the way it is, and it's absolutely true. But even he's sort of saying, well, we've got to start taxing the billionaires. You know, we've got to start doing that. And he's like, but you're not going to get away with that, because they don't want to be taxed. I mean, why should they be taxed? That's a bit, you know, that's slowing down growth because of this whole thing about growth. And growth's not supposed to be, you know, so huge. And the whole thing is this idea that you've got to pay back these private institutions that are, you know, holding up the whole of the world, like every the fractional reserve currency situation, where everyone's paying a reserve bank, the government borrows huge amounts of money, and all against bonds, and then they have to pay back with interest. Now, that they just shouldn't have to be doing. That's a grift. That is a you know, it used to be illegal. You weren't allowed to lend money unless you just, because it's inflationary. And this is back when inflation didn't used to happen, because it was illegal to lend money with interest. So you'd lend money and you'd be paid back exactly what you lent. And that was it. Done deal, right? That's how it was. And then interest came in. And interest is inflationary. And so it's unsustainable because it's devaluing the currency, and everyone's getting paid less in a devaluing marketplace. So it just is funneling. It's a transfer of wealth from the public sector to the private sector and to the very top. And so, you know, if you really pull back the focus, all we've had is a tiny little island of middle class, which happened after World War II because we needed something, because we needed some good news for the people. And so probably the people, or the bad guys as well, might have just agreed that, okay, let's just have a bit of peace and quiet for a little while, because the wars had been so disruptive and so beneficial to the guys at the top. They didn't mind if the average Joe got a little bit of cream off their, you know, huge cake. You can just have a little tiny bit of slather of icing. And so we had this period of time that, for X, Y, and Z reasons, they allowed to happen. And it was the only time in the history of the world that there's ever been a middle class, right? Mm. And so that's that little island, and that island is now diminishing, diminishing, diminishing, diminishing. And so think of that island as just a tiny little... Before then, it was always the haves and the have-nots, and that's all there's ever been.
0: Mm.
1: And the vast majority of the humans on the planet are have-nots.
0: Mm.
1: And then, and now we've got this knowledge thing, though, because if you think of knowledge as wealth, this we've got a lot of knowledge now.
0: Mm.
1: So you might be, the wealth might be drying up, but the knowledge is still there.
0: Mm.
1: And so the ability to turn the resources, any resources that you've got, into some sort of power is very real.
0: Mm.
1: And so they've got to accelerate things now. Everything's accelerating now. And the amount of knowledge that's going to the average person, they're not really soaking it up as much as I would like.
0: Mm.
1: I mean, the average person has no idea of what's going on, I think.
0: Mm.
1: The average person I'm talking about. Not you, dear listener. Not you. I'm not talking about you. Of course, you know. If you've been listening to us, you know. And so we are at a time where it's full-scale warfare. And if you can't see that, you're kind of not looking. And it's really hard when people, when you say that to people and they just look at you as though you're crazy. And there's a lot of people that do. They go, oh, mate, you think you're just, everything's pretty much business as usual. Everything's pretty much, and it's like, is it? Is it really?
0: Mm.
1: And they genuinely believe that. And there's no point. I mean, it's a big conversation. If they want to have the conversation, I'm happy to have it with them. You were talking the other day about having a big night with your buddies, and you were having that conversation because you want to have it with people who are prepared to listen.
0: Mm.
1: You want to have it. You want to kind of go get. You got to get the picture that this is global warfare. This is the do or die. This is. So the middle class is being vacuumed up at a really rapid rate, really fast.
0: Mm.
1: Our children will not be able to afford housing, any decent sort of housing, unless they get it from us, you see. So we're the last ones who can grab some land and pass it on to our kids, you know.
0: Mm.
1: And so we are at a real time, and that's why they're accelerating it, because it's just a lifting of the veil, and that's exactly what Armageddon means, is lifting of the veil.
0: Mm. Well, I think the irony. So I think the elites and the sort of people, you know, pulling the strings of our little realm here, are aware of this, but also at the same time they don't understand it fully. So I think that for example, if I dug really deep into, okay, what's going to happen over the next, 50 years? And is this going to be as bad as, power outages, for example? Are we going to have, water shortages and things like that? Is, our infrastructure going to be disrupted? And AI was like, yes, absolutely. That's a firm possibility throughout this sort of crazy time that we're heading into. Various things start to collapse. But it also said the irony about this is we're all part of the system. So if there was, if there are failures to the grid, right, the all of a sudden the politicians and the government have to work really quickly, because you can't be deriving taxes from a population that aren't getting clean water, stable power and all the rest of it. So it's going to be, it's this natural kind of beast that has to quickly evolve and morph altogether. And then all of a sudden the elites go, well, if money isn't worth the paper that it's printed on to anybody, to them, it means nothing to us as well. Because what does that truly, what is that truly buying?
1: The illusion is dead. And because money is an illusion that everyone has to believe in order for it to work.
0: Mm.
1: And so if it doesn't work for the masses, well, it doesn't work for the powers that be either.
0: Exactly. And ironically, we came back to a very similar place that I've been to many times before with AI, was what is a really smart way to look forward and prepare yourself for such a, tumultuous, essentially 50 years, right? This is the same as what Professor Zhang said, was pretty much invest in your local community. It's going to get very, it's going to get very community focused. And if you can learn a skill like fixing machines, cars, bikes, growing things, you know, creating things that we actually really need from kind of nothing. That's they're the really important things, like having a, you know, being able to sew things and all those really kind of really, really important skills that have just gone like crazy, just completely out the door. Everyone's sitting in front of screens. That could really sort of help you, but it'll be sort of micro communities that are strong that will easily flow through these kind of crazy times, because there will be, like, the thing is, one of the biggest issues is supply chains, right? So we saw there's, you know, obviously there was that one bridge in Chicago. Was it Chicago or something? Anyway, that held up, you know, pharmaceuticals somehow for, you know, a few months for America, right? So the Strait of Hormuz. I mean, no one even knew what the Strait of Hormuz... No one had heard of the Strait of Hormuz before this war. And then all of a sudden, everyone knows exactly what's... Well, not exactly what's going
1: on.
0: We know
1: 20%. 20% of oil. And we know that's huge and that's really important. But again, is it an illusion? A lot of it's an illusion.
0: Totally.
1: A lot of it's just... And again, it's just... them churning around these narratives, just using these narratives just to make money.
0: Mm.
1: And when it gets simple in your head and you're just like, that's all they're doing, really. They're just spinning, the money, the spin.
0: Mm.
1: It's all just a game and it doesn't matter. Doesn't matter what's really happening. It's like, where's the spin? Where's the money? Where's the grift?
0: Mm.
1: Show me the money.
0: Yeah, well, it's interesting as well. So AI was saying, look at what the wealthy are doing, not what they're saying is really important. And it said, if you look at that, they clearly know that the public grid infrastructure is about to be, you know, is about to be obsolete. Well, not obsolete, but it's way under. It's way underpowered for where we're heading. So you look at Microsoft, I believe Amazon and one else. I think it might be Google. They're all investing in their own private power infrastructure. And guess what it is? It's all nuclear, man. Like one of them recently bought an island that was an old nuclear plant to start sort of... And one of the problems with power and the true reason I believe that the world does... Well, why we're not looking at nuclear energy is because it's the time horizon is too long, right? Because you need these... You know, you need hedge funds to be involved. You need the big money players to see a return on investment in a short amount of time. At least they're looking at, you know, returns in... 1 year and 3 year horizons at absolute best, right? So if you build a whole bunch of wind turbines or all that sort of stuff, you can start to see and recoup money on your investment. And the problem with nuclear power is it's more of a 10, 15 year horizon rather than, you know, a short-term kind of return. But it said, yeah, like if you look at what the big companies and the people with all the money are doing, it's data centers and it's how to, you know, obtain their own power sources individually. So then they don't want to even rely on grid energy at all anymore. So I thought that was really interesting as well. And I think it just really ties into, last week we talked about, you know, our Gnostic buddy, what he was saying about the Archons, right? And I think everything's accelerated. I think the propaganda and the news, it's all really accelerated, because I think that in this dimension and the other dimension, I think we're all scrambling a bit. Like everyone's a little bit like, we don't really know what's going to happen. You know what I mean? So I think we're all, you know, there is a point to be made.
1: But in a way, it's just crumble of empire, and crumble of empire has a lot of tropes about it that are just common across all crumbling of empire.
0: That's true too, yeah.
1: So there are a lot of things that you can almost guarantee will happen when you just look at Rome, you just look at any empire that crumbled. And it's, you know, it's amazing how sexual proclivity goes through the roof. Every one of them. Mm. Check it out.
0: Yeah, like, and fancy. They always talk about like really, really high-end dining and restaurants and everybody becoming culinary sort of, you know, obsessed.
1: Think about the Roman orgies, though.
0: The
1: Roman orgies went off scale
0: right
1: as the empire crumbled.
0: Mm. Mm.
1: Everyone said, well, you know, you've got to have fun before the ship goes down.
0: Well, I think it's not about them knowing that the ship's about to go down. It's just there's just so much opulence and wealth, and those elites are just drunk on themselves, really.
1: It's a bit of both. It's the last hurrah.
0: Mm.
1: Because you can still people are still at the top and they've still got the power and they're still extracting the wealth. So they're thinking less about the consequences.
0: Mm.
1: So that in their head, it's like, this is the last hurrah. So they're saying, I'm going to party hard.
0: Mm.
1: Do you know what I mean? Because they know.
0: I disagree. I think it's that's exactly the issue. And I think if they knew, like if the elites knew, and even in the case of Rome, I mean the poor people on the street aren't having orgies; it's the rich people having the orgies.
1: That's what I'm saying.
0: But I don't think they know that it's a finite amount of time. They just think that they've absolutely made it, and everything is going to be totally fine, and what's happening now is going to continue to happen.
1: Okay. We can agree to slightly disagree there, but the point that I am making is, in order for them to be at the top at the stage of crumble of empire, they have to be very degenerate. They've degenerated.
0: Yeah.
1: That's the point of the orgiastic sort of behaviour, is it's degenerate behaviour.
0: Mm.
1: And I use this word, I wouldn't have used this word a few years ago, but it is. I don't mean it in a morally judgmental way. I mean it has degenerated. Mm. It's lower vibrational behaviour, because that's where you have to go to be successful when empire's crumbling. Because if you were Elon Musk and you were a good human, you'd be sharing your wealth. You'd be finding a way. You'd be at least using some of your wealth.
0: Mm.
1: Like, he's just gone to a trillion. Like, he was up over a trillion. Now I think he's come back, but he's doubled since COVID and all that, because he's had his hands in all the right pockets. And the growth of the billionaires has been exponential when everyone else has been going right down. And yet, no one's upset about it, and no one's sort of saying, well, that needs to change, or we need to tax them. It's still completely unpopular. The idea of taxing them is unpopular, even though their wealth is growing at a huge rate.
0: Mm.
1: So why is it growing at a huge rate, and do they need it, and shouldn't they share it? And, you know, the ideas that if monkeys were, you know, that old one, if monkeys were hoarding all the bananas and there were all these starving monkeys, you'd say that monkey's insane. And yet we revere the billionaires.
0: Mm.
1: And so many people I know think Elon Musk is a really good bloke. Now, I'm not even here I think at least he's eccentric and there's some good things about him. But he's not a good bloke.
0: Mm.
1: What he's doing with his money is trying to make more of it.
0: Mm.
1: And he doesn't need any more. He can't spend any of it.
0: Mm.
1: I think people don't understand what it means to just take wealth away from the public sector and into the private sector, where all it's doing is growing. It's taking away opportunities from the everyman.
0: Mm.
1: It's sucking it up to the point where there's nothing left.
0: Mm.
1: There's a finite amount of oxygen in the room, and he's breathing it all.
0: Mm.
1: And no, there's no oxygen left for other people. If it was oxygen, we'd understand it. If with money, for some reason, we don't get it, because we think it's growth that everyone benefits from, but it's not.
0: Mm.
1: And the fact that brainwashing has been done so effectively, to the point where you ask the average man on the street, should we tax the billionaires? In other words, should we be sharing their wealth? Because it's just a money, it's just a number for them.
0: Mm.
1: They're not going to spend it.
0: Mm.
1: So it's just power and a number. There's no benefit. There's no extra benefit to them, but there would be huge benefits to thousands of people if they had something to buy food.
0: Mm.
1: when they don't have all the starving people, and no one can see that. And I just think it's a remarkable...

0: could be like one of the most evil dudes on the face of the earth, right? But and it's going to sound like I'm defending him, but his $1 trillion valuation is well, I would argue that it's probably 95% his company's stocks. So it's not like he has a bank account with $1 trillion in it. Yes, if he sold all of his company stocks at a reasonable pace, he might end up with $750 billion. So yes, I'm not arguing that he has heaps of money. And I totally agree that we need to be sort of taxing the rich. But I think Elon Musk's most, like the evilness of Elon Musk to me is more so that he's a front man to, you know, the true elites. And he's basically running a, he's the front man for this, you know, a handful of globalist agendas, which is like filling the skies and making sure that the internet can reach every single, you know, this mesh of that will essentially become a mesh of control is everywhere on the face of the earth. You know, he was the perfect Trojan horse with the, I mean, the first guy to come out and do electric cars that eventually, I mean, they've released cyber cabs in America, and pretty soon they'll be scanning your face. And if you're not, you know, if you've got a warrant out or you're, or it might even make a mistake and think you're somebody else, take you straight to the police station. Cars will only go where you want them to go. You know, Neuralink. I mean, don't get me started on Neuralink.
1: But the other thing is that the fast. You know, even I heard Joe Rogan pointing out the other day that it isn't it funny that Elon Musk pretends that he doesn't know that there's a free energy source that could power his rockets. You know, so much easier. Of course he knows.
0: Yeah, exactly. He's just a total front man. And the way he behaves around the whole extraterrestrial thing, I think he's just an absolute farce as well.
1: It's complete. He just says, I am not here to represent. He has to. He's got rockets. And if there was... if there was something else, if there was this technology that's already been reverse engineered, according to, you know, Lockheed, there's so much evidence for that, right? So we know that that's a real thing. We know that Lockheed Skunk Works, for instance, has these deep underground, deep underground military bases that have these reverse engineered in the middle of the deserts. We know that these are real things, right? If you don't, you got to look into it. It's there, I promise you. It's there from so... it's not just 10 or 20 people that know it firsthand. It's hundreds and hundreds of different people. We know it, right? And Elon, though, if Elon admitted it, the next question is, well, why are you doing all this stuff with rockets? And it's a good question when you think about it. And I guess the answer is because we still need a petro ambassador. The rockets are a big ambassadorial, you know, large phallic symbol shooting up into the sky. Excuse my graphic imagery, but that's what it is. If you really want to break it down, it's that hard on male masculine energy saying we got it going on, and this is all being fueled. Rocket fuel is all petrol. It's an ambassador for petrol, saying petrol will take you to Mars, right? And a UFO just doesn't look nearly. You know, there's no brouhaha about that. And you get to Mars in about 3.5 seconds, I think, in one of these things, because you just fold up a bit of time space and.
0: Booyaka.
1: Booyaka, you're there. So it's, again, it's all bells and whistles. It's all part of the circus of life.
0: Sure is. Yeah, it's wild. So watch this space, my dear listener, because I think it's going to start, like it's going to get even more wild, you know. It's going to get crazy. And look, I think it's happening already. Like, Australia is a perfect example of this. Like, we don't tax virtually any of the

0: companies that are just ripping the our resources out of the ground. And honestly, like 3 years ago, this was like something that conspiracy theorists talked about. And now it's just like, it's a really like valid political argument as to what exactly is going to happen with, you know, okay, so you want to, you know, you want to be the next, you know, party in power. What are you going to do in terms of taxing the rich? Like what exactly is going on there? And these massive corporations that are allowed to basically have these offshore, you know, offshoots of their companies and somehow end up, you know, Mediacorp apparently paid like zero tax, and all these big players earning billions and billions of dollars.
1: The mining industry in Australia is, you know, the barrow that I've been pushing for 10 years and the fact that it's such a revealing, because it shows that we are a colonised country. We are not one of the colonisers. We like to think we're on the same team as the colonisers. We are not. We're the colonised. We're a criminal little nation. I'm sorry to say this. Sorry to steal your thunder. But what, the reason I'm saying it is, it's just one of these things that we just should be feeding our wealth back in. And countries that are independent nations have used their resources, their mineral resources, to make the country wealthy and the people in them wealthy.
0: Mm.
1: And there's just precious few countries that behave that way. But they're all independent. You know, Nordic countries, for instance, Norway is a good example. And we don't do that. But people are starting to say, why don't we do it? A lot more people than were saying it when I first noticed it about 10 years ago, 5 or 10 years ago.
0: Mm. Well, the last election just really hurt my soul and fried my brain, because I was like, I think people are despondent enough to start like looking at some of these minor parties. And then that was absolutely not the case. You know, enter 2.5 years down the track, all this, you know, One Nation, this Pauline Hanson thing, don't get me started on that. I reckon it's a massive psyop. But people are starting to sort of go...
1: It's both. I mean, it's a reality, but it's a psyop. Yeah, of course. It's part of the divide and conquer plan, really.
0: And
1: you know, the funniest thing, when you hear the ABC talk about someone who likes Pauline Hanson, what they're saying is they're not in their right mind. You know, and that person actually thought that Pauline Hanson had something sensible to say, and so clearly they're crazy and they need to be locked up. That is the point of view that the ABC seems to stick to, and it's like, what are you talking about? Do you not see why she's appealing to people?
0: Yeah, well, just reflect
1: on... You clearly don't get it.
0: I know. Reflect on how we've got here for one moment. Like, how have we got here? Why don't you think about that?
1: Exactly the same as the Brexit thing, you know, exactly the same as the immigration debate that's going on in England at the moment.
0: Mm.
1: If you think there's too much immigration, you're just a racist. Mm. And it's like, my goodness, you just don't get it, do you?
0: I saw a parliamentary speech by some guy in the UK, and he was denouncing, you know, all that is. So the purpose of the speech was to, you know, basically have a go at Israel and stop importing any products that have come from, which was really weird. The language was a bit weird, and I'd love to sort of dig into a little bit. But any products coming from manufacturing facilities that are actually technically inside, you know, the Palestinian area, they're not going to stock. And everyone's going, yeah, which, look, it's nice to finally get a little bit of a win. But guys, this has been, and also, right, mainstream media are going, Netanyahu, there's this document come out, right? And Netanyahu was warned 3 days before October 7 about, you know, Hamas doing this major thing. And it's really frustrating, Trov, right? That like people on October 8th were saying that, you know what I mean? Mm. And it was so taboo to say anything negative about the state of Israel, right? For Gaza was going on for 18 months, right, before it started to become popular. And guys like Piers Morgan, right, were like just pro, you know, that's just the way it goes. And you go, they have a right to defend themselves, toe on the party line. And then, but as soon as it starts to become safe or populous to then change, to flip the script, now it's all good. And you're like, and even Penny Wong now is just finally, like, we're the last down the poo chute of information in Australia, is starting to say, oh, look, we have put sanctions on X, Y, Z. But people have been saying that. Like, this has been going on for, you know, years and years. And it's just...
1: Well, it's the same if you look at what happened with South Africa, you know.
0: And the damage and apartheid, is done.
1: It took so long. It has to get kind of just tired and boring almost before it just, it's amazing how long these processes take. The thing about it is people have been talking about it since the formation of Israel. So they've done a really good job of, you know, when I was young, I was like, oh no, Palestinians. Oh no, no, no. I mean, that was just, no one was waving the Palestinian flag.
0: Mm.
1: And now too many people, I don't mean too many people are, I mean too many people are doing it from a place of ignorance. You know, it's got to the stage where if you're waving a Palestinian flag, there's a reasonably good chance that you have no idea what's going on. Do you know what I mean? Mm. You're just waving it because you think Palestine good, Israel bad. And at least it's not the other way around, that if you're totally ignorant, you think Israel's good and Palestine's bad, although there's still that form of ignorance. But there's both types of ignorance now, isn't there? Mm. So that's the new thing. It's not the new thing, but it's a new thing that I'm just trying to get my head around now, because I've never really looked at it from that point of view. But there's ignorance from both sides. There always has been, I suppose, in complicated issues.
0: Mm.
1: But pro-Palestinian doesn't mean good person. It can mean good person, knowledgeable person, knows what they're talking about. It can also mean university student that is just towing the party line and has absolutely no idea what they're talking about.
0: Mm.
1: Do you know what I'm saying?
0: Mm. Yeah.
1: There's that. So there's really starkly ignorant people. And the thing that seems to go hand in hand with ignorance is arrogance, you know. The more ignorant you are, the more arrogant and the more certain you are of your beliefs. Anyway, that's my little rant. Should we have a bit of a... Are we getting close to having a listen to our sponsors? I'm feeling like we should hear from them.
0: Sure. Here we go.
1: Beautiful. We'll be back with you in just a moment.
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0: Yeah, there you go. Life Gets Better by Ed Solo, School of Thoughts, and Darrison. Don't know, never heard it before, just popped up, and I just said yes. I just said yes, we're going to go for this one. We're going to give this one a whirl. So it's Stranger Than Fiction, new time slot, 6 to 8, far more conducive to life. It was a tough one this afternoon, though, because Penrith were playing the Roosters, and it was a bit of a nail biter towards the end there. So that was that sort of wasn't overly conducive. But I've got a TikTok I want to play, and I got actually the okay from the fella who
1: made it
0: right. Oh, tell me I sent it to my, maybe I didn't. Actually, it'll be in my feed here. Just stand by, everybody. So basically, this fella was like hanging around with a microphone while the Western Australian police were trialing their surveillance cameras in the street, which is, it's just, look, this is the kind of thing that, you know, it gets pushed to us through the media like it's just some casual thing. And then they have police go, oh, this is going to be fantastic for, you know, keeping the streets safe and da-da-da-da-da. But it's like, is everybody throwing things at their TV in their homes at this? I hope they are, because, like, how is this normal? So basically they've set up...
1: It's the way that you use it, though, isn't it? I mean, what is it exactly about, though?
0: Let me play this. I might narrate a bit too. So the first part of it is a bit of a joke. He walks up to the side of the police van. So they basically set up this van, and then they've got this, like, it looks like a kind of trailer with two cameras, the half ball ones pointing upside down, right? But what they're doing is they're scanning everybody that walks past, like they're in the street, right? Like the good punters of Australia are going out there and they're getting their milk and their bread, or they might be buying a t-shirt, or they need some new underpants, and their face is getting scanned, right? So I'm going to play this, and I hope it works out.
1: Let's have a listen.
2: Sorry, what's that? He's not keen to be on camera?
3: No. Thank you.
2: Okay. The police in charge of manning these AI cameras, not so keen to be caught on camera.
4: Come on, in relation to an alert.
2: We're live on the scene as WA's new AI facial recognition cameras pick up someone. If we get a chance, we'll ask him whether he feels like he's done anything wrong. How do you feel about AI cameras being used to sort of to identify people like yourself?
5: Well, I mean, I've just seen that it works.
2: Do you mind me asking, like, what police said to you?
5: My face got recognised in the system as a person who, like, does have a criminal record. It's been almost 10 years at this point, so I'm kind of used to it. It doesn't matter if they got a warrant or not. They're still, you know, keeping tabs on me. I wasn't, like, in custody at that moment, technically. Like, they didn't have me under arrest or anything.
2: He didn't seem too concerned about the privacy or surveillance implications of this new technology. Plenty of people are. There's talk about it being the first step on a slippery slope towards a mass surveillance state. Police say it's just part of a crackdown on crime.
6: We do absolutely nothing with the data. It's gone. We can't see it. If you're on the list, you'll be identified. If you're not on the list, you'll be pixelated and deleted. I don't know what the plans are for future, but I think it's been successful to date.
0: So that's just a little TikTok. So he asked that we credit him, which I'm happy to do. It's last.place.on.earth. So last place on earth on TikTok. He's an interesting guy, actually. He's just sort of started his own little YouTube channel.
1: Switched
0: on. TikTok. Yep. So, so basically he was sort of lurking around the facial recognition van that they have in Perth that they're trialing. So they've basically run up to a guy who has a criminal record and asked him a few questions and then let him go. So, I mean, this to me is just, like, how much
1: They said
0: more-
1: it was successful, though. What on earth do they mean by that? It was successful. What's their metric of success? What are they trying to do?
0: In a previous press conference with a high-ranking, don't know exactly what it was, member of the police force in WA, he was saying it's going to be used to target people with outstanding, you know, arrest warrants and stuff. Or if they... I don't want to say the rest because I might butcher it and it's wrong. But essentially, they're That's the pitch, right? So if somebody is, or you know, somebody's
1: fine if you haven't done anything wrong.
0: Yeah, somebody's wanted by police. It'll just like alert them straight away, right? So that's the kind of that's the pitch.
1: But they say to the guy who's got a criminal record from 10 years ago, they say, "Well, we're going to just bother you."
0: Yeah, they're just
1: because you've done something 10 years ago, we feel that it's appropriate to just bother you. To get up in your grid and just tell you you're a bit of a what? We'll just tell you that we know that you used to be a bad boy. Have you got better? Are you better? Now, you used to be bad though, didn't you?
0: Mm.
1: Yeah. Is that what is it? And they think that's a good thing to do? That's just a good thing to do, is it?
0: Mate, you'll have to ask them. But I just think like it's just so blaringly obvious where we're headed. And, you know, nobody's really saying, hang on a minute. And this is, here's the thing, right? Here's the thing. So you and me down our rabbit holes are sitting here whinging unmercifully about it, right? And this is exactly the same thing as the data centers. We were on the case of data centers a good 18 months before the media started talking about it. And why the lag, right? Why the lag in 18 months? Why the lag in talking about Israel for 18 months? Why the lag? It's so they've got the infrastructure already built, so that's too late. And then they can say, oh yeah, look, we've listened to the public and what we're going to do is we're going to only use it in certain circumstances or some absolute bollocks like that. So they're basically, you know, the infrastructure is already built now.
1: Okay, what are the problems though? Sure, surveillance state, but let me do a bit of the pushback.
0: Mm-hmm.
1: So surely you don't have a problem if you haven't done anything wrong. You're okay. Isn't that the main thing?
0: Well, you know, haven't I earned the right as a taxpayer and a person that is doing the right thing to not have my face scanned at any particular point in my life, right? And why is it that, you know, and at the moment, right, they're saying the policeman was very and I'd love to really get into the nitty-gritty of this because I reckon there's some truth, there's some not truths to what he was saying, was that if you're not in the database, the it doesn't store anything at all. But at the same time, New South Wales police are asking to use the images caught on people's, you know, faces under the toll beeps and to use that in their databases as well, right? So back in the day, we had a shop down right near the airport at Matraville, right? And all of a sudden, about sort of 4 or 5 years ago, there was all these cameras set up around the airport, right? Mm-hmm. So I think now they have the infrastructure to know exactly what number plates are coming to and from that airport precinct, right? So it's all tracked. They've just got the data. Who's this? Who's that? Da da da da da. And then there's obviously there'd be flashes of somebody who might. There could be things like, okay, does this guy have a criminal record coming to and from the airport? What's that all about? Da da da da da da da. So I think it's just another, you know, it's just another sort of wheel in the cog of the surveillance network, you know. And I think, unfortunately, and I find it quite handy on my phone to use facial recognition so you're not putting in, like, you know, your code all the time. But I mean, I wonder where that data really exists. Like, where is that now? And why? Mm. And what? Who holds my facial recognition technology? Because I noticed for some reason on my phone, WhatsApp is, you know, WhatsApp is now seems to be the one that allows the facial recognition to be used across different platforms. So I wonder how that works.
1: Because if you if they're officially on the face of it deleting it, I would be I think almost certainly they're passing it on to someone before they delete it.
0: Mm. The thing is, how do they know already who's on? So they obviously have a database of everybody with a criminal record. But at the same time, do they have they like scraped that data off the off just a flat 2D picture, because that's kind of scary too, right? So they've because they wouldn't have 3D scanned everybody with a criminal record, so they're obviously picking up, you know, people that. So so the answer is yes, because obviously they've fed all the mug shots through the system, and then therefore they know everybody's facial recognition profile.
1: In order to get a no, they're getting a 3D image of you.
0: Yeah. So and here's the it's always this, and exactly what the fella said from Last Place on Earth was saying it's a slippery slope. So right now they're not saving the data, but what if all of a sudden there's some media, watch this space, some sort of media thing where we've discovered that all these boats have landed in this place, or all these, you know, terrorists have got through the border, and we need to pin them down. So all of a sudden a little law gets passed in some bill that's got all this other stuff in it that everyone's arguing over, that all of a sudden now we can use that. We're going to dump everybody's facial rec data into it and basically put everybody's, you know, we can scan everybody at all time. And I think, like, there has to be some kind of freedom to being outside. You've left your phone at home. You want to be left alone. Like, this is one of the last places. No wonder people... no wonder property prices out west are going absolutely bananas, because, you know, people just want out of that system, right? Like, it's just, I don't mind CCTV cameras that are, you know, looking for theft and what. Like, I think that's just the way of the world. But to be facially scanned, and I mean, we talked about this. We've talked about this the last two shows. But, you know, places like Coles and Woolworths wanting to essentially profile you against your, you know, facial recognition profile. Well, they're profile.
1: Already doing it. I mean, at Aldi, you look up and there's your face looking back at you. So there's a big screen showing the image of you being filmed, and it's just weird.
0: Yeah.
1: You just look at it and you think, why am I looking at myself when I'm standing here? I mean, they want to create the image of, to be honest with you, the way that my brain operates in this society is that this society is a bit far gone, and I barely blink at stuff like that. And, you know, often people have said, well, maybe you should, you know. And I think when it comes to all this surveillance stuff, I do think it's dangerous. I just don't worry about it because I don't care. And I'm just like, whatever, mate, whatever. To me, it's a very big whatever. Now, this is not to diminish it, because really when you dig into it, it's not a whatever. I'm not saying it actually is that. It's just that's the way my brain deals with it, just because there's so many things that are messy and stupid about this world. I do think that in the end, most of it won't work the way they want it to. I think it sounds a lot better, but all this data, it's hard for me to know. It's hard for me to see it translate into proper control. Unless, I mean, there's a lot of unlesses there. But, I mean, I agree that it makes me very happy that I'm not inside the city, you know, that I don't spend a lot of time in the city. But, I still spend a lot of time in an Aldi, for instance. I'm almost a fan of Aldi, but really having that screen, and what are they doing with it? Like, what do they do with that data? I'd be interested to know. And are they allowed to tell you what they do? Do we know what Aldi does with the data?
0: Look, I'm not sure that Aldi do actually collect facial rec, and I think for them personally, I just like Aldi. I don't know, but I also think that it's about theft for them. It's about how do we reduce theft.
1: And there's a lot, apparently.
0: Yeah,
1: I didn't know that until recently, but they stopped the self-serving thing because people were just thieving so much from it, apparently.
0: Crazy.
1: Did you hear that?
0: So I actually, it's so funny. I can't find this now. So we're a bit of a conspiracy theory kind of, show here.
1: Is that true?
0: You might have picked up on that. So this is a really interesting one, and it hits pretty close to home, and it's a bit sort of, it might be a bit full on for people. But I came across this news article through a fella on, of course, one of the social media algorithms. And it's about this ex-ASIO source with information on Bondi gunman denied visa to give evidence at Royal Commission. Now, I'm not a huge fan of the ABC, but this is an ABC article, right? So, in short, an ex-ASIO agent who infiltrated Sydney's Islamic State networks has been denied a visa to Australia that would have allowed him to give evidence to the Bondi Royal Commission. The Royal Commission into Anti-Semitism and Social Cohesion said it was eager to hear from the former ASIO source known as Marcus. Right, so the Royal Commission probing last December's Bondi terror attack may not hear evidence from an ex-ASIO source with information about the gunman, as he has been refused an Australian visa. The former undercover agent known as Marcus has previously told the ABC that he warned ASIO about Sahid and Naveen Akram 6 years before the Bondi shooting. The Royal Commission into Anti-Semitism and Social Cohesion has told Marcus it wants to take his evidence as it inquires into the actions of the intelligence and security agencies in the last years before the Bondi attack. A letter sent to Marcus's solicitors from the Royal Commission was provided to Australian immigration authorities when his application was lodged. We remain eager to facilitate a practical way of receiving your client's proposed submission or taking a statement from him, the letter reads. The information that your client has outlined to us, an appropriate level of generality, clearly and directly engages the Royal Commission terms of reference. Marcus is currently living overseas, having left the country in 2023 when ASIO withdrew its support for his permanent residency. So how can you be an ASIO agent, right, and then not be allowed back in the country? Due to the sensitivity and classified nature of the evidence, the Royal Commission would need to hear it in a secure location, either in Australia or at an embassy. Marcus's solicitor have told the ABC he would not be able to get an Australian embassy as such had applied for a visitor visa. So basically, he's got really pertinent information about what ASIO did and didn't know about these shooters, but has been denied a visa by the Australian government. How silly is that? So
1: is it silly? Or is it something else?
0: Well, look, I just think the dust hasn't settled on this one yet, and I'd love to know what the and look, I know there's conspiracy theorists out there, and we can't always be right, and it's a very sensitive topic, but I just wouldn't be surprised if this was some kind of whether we completely knew about it or something. There's far more to this story, and there's far more to see here, I think. And I know that it was big news internationally, and our feeds, our TikTok feeds and algorithms and the YouTubes and all the rest of it were absolutely hot on this for about 2 weeks. And whether everybody just sort of went, oh, there's nothing to see here, moved on to the next, world war that we're entering into, that's fair enough as well. But I just think that there's something going on with this one. And I saw some people, Department of Fisheries and no, it's not a, it's a, it's a kind of like a, I don't know, but I saw, a guy who was a spokesperson, I believe, for the firearm associations, right?
1: Okay.
0: And he was grilling one of the government workers about, okay, so, you're wanting to do this big gun buyback scheme, right? Because of this horrendous thing. Can you tell me how these two were able to, he was able to get a gun license considering that he was on the ASIO watch list and da da da. And everyone's just completely, oh, look, unfortunately, it's an ongoing investigation and I'm still not allowed to because it's part of a royal commission, sure. da da da da. And I just have a feeling that there will be sort of really loosey goosey nothing burgers, like all royal commissions, that there'll be nothing really tangible and, you know, good come out of that. And I'm hesitant to say what I really want to say here. But yeah, I just think I smell a rat, Trov, is all I'm saying. And I don't think, I think it's one that you got to tread really lightly on. And I think it's easy to throw stones at, you know, like it's so easy for us to sit here and comment about Charlie Kirk and all that kind of stuff because it's kind of in the American clown world. But, you know, I just think some of the timing of the tweets coming from the, you know, from certain countries involved, how did they know specifically what was going on so soon? And that's just been swept fairly and cleanly under the rug. You know what I mean? And it's also one of those taboo topics. You know, I feel sensitive about talking about it now.
1: Come up with a hypothetical model of the world, and you've got these archons or these people that are whispering in people's ears about it, and someone says it's a little bit stable down there in Australia, isn't it? Sydney, Australia. We need a little more chaos. Can we have a chaotic event there? And I think perhaps it might be handy if it seemed to be anti-Israeli, because we do need to solidify the pro-Israeli forces down there in Australia. Now, this is all completely hypothetical. I'm not saying this is what happened. I'm just saying, do things work that way? If you'd asked me 5 years ago, I would have said categorically, no, sir, they do not work that way. However, I very much believe that there are nefarious forces that are guiding the hand of humanity from above, because that's the way it is, folks. You heard it here first. No, you did not. You've heard it so many places. There are so many people that would agree with that as a premise. And if you do, then what? How do they go about doing that? And whose ears do they get in? But they've got to have systems, don't they? They've got to have good systems, because they're basically just chaos merchants, but merchants of control as well. So it's like one of their mechanisms of control is to instigate some form of chaos and destruction. It's kind of a method of control, because it gets fear rippling through the community. And I think when they look at a country like Australia, they say, it's a bit safe. It's a bit safe and friendly. And can we just have a bit more chaos? Like the school shootings in America are a very good thing for these archons, right? If you just go into your esotericism, and if you believe in the idea of these archons, then you'll also understand that school shootings and that sort of thing is a very good thing for them. Why? Because it instills such a degree of fear. And so, you know, this is the currency. This is the loosh, they call it, don't they? Loosh. So it's... And if everything's a bit peaceful and harmonious, this is not good, because people with less fear are going to have more love in their hearts, and they're going to awaken the Christic spark, more of them. If we're moving away from fear towards love, because they're the kind of polar opposites, the opposite of love is not hate, it's fear. So what do you think about that?
0: Well, I just kind of think that, you know, Australia could do with a Candace Owens on the sort of Bondi thing. But also think, if you went heavy enough on it, you'd be on every watch list known to man if you sort of started to dig into it. Because, I mean, there was some really interesting footage of what looked like you know, film crews getting a bloke ready with blood on his around his face, and everyone was just like, hang on a minute, like what was that about? And it's just strange that at the moment nothing, there's just been sort of no follow up to that. You know what I mean?
1: Have you seen anyone that's turning it into an interesting story? Like
0: no,
1: and people like the friendly Geordie, he doesn't go that deep and dark, does he?
0: No. Well, I mean, here's the other thing that really concerns me at the moment, okay? So the government are doing this thing, right, where they're saying... So the Australian federal government has introduced a draft digital duty of care legislation that would force social media companies to give users an off switch, in inverted commas, for algorithmic feeds, dubbed the My Feed, My Way initiative, right? So this is a way of the government to control the feed in a sort of really weird way. But this is not how it's being portrayed, of course. Dubbed the My Feed, My Way initiative, this reform shifts the legal responsibilities onto big tech giants like Meta, TikTok and Google to proactively prevent online harm or face massive fines. The core algorithm changes are this. The opt-out choice. Platforms will be required to send users a push notification or a pop-up asking if they want an algorithmic feed. If a user opts out, their feed must revert to a simple chronological view showing only posts from accounts and creators they have actively chosen to follow. Age requirements, blah, blah, blah. You got to be 16 and over. Targeting heart. So this is the thing, Trof. This is the thing, my friend. Targeting harmful content for children and teenagers under 18. Da da da da da da da. Platforms must heavily restrict algorithms serving up content promoting eating disorders, misogyny, cyberbullying, pornographic. Anyway,
1: I heard them talking about this on Sky News the other day. I tuned into Sky News just to get a bit of a lowdown on what the atmosphere was there. It's not necessarily the kind of thing that I would listen to. It sounds like I'm pretending that I'm just out of market research.
0: Yeah.
1: But it was quite interesting to hear them talk about this because the politician was constantly saying it's only about safety. And the interviewer, who's the broadcaster, the Sky News, you know, journalist, was constantly trying to say it's giving you a chance to modify, decide,
0: what content is harmful.
1: Content. Yeah. So, in other words, to edit, to edit, or to have an influence on not allowing certain content, and that's what the journalist was trying to push that point. And the politician did manage to very cut them off at every turn there and say, no. We're not trying to do any of that. It's just about safety. Purely safety.
0: So when you look,
1: it's not about misinformation. There's nothing about misinformation in there, for instance, because they were saying, won't it give you power as a politician to stop me from saying something? And they said, no, it will not.
0: Yeah, well, that because they've already passed a bill to do that, though. Right. So currently the way it stands is the e-safety commissioner gets reporting, whether it be monthly, weekly or whatever, but she gets reports on the way things are trending. And she also can say, which they've said that they don't do, is look at specifically taking down certain posts. But that's exactly what she has done. Like there was there was a knife attack at one of the mosques or something that went on X, and this is where it all sort of like kicked off because she got all of that taken down. And she's also had things taken down from like people complaining about there was a young mother in Victoria that had her post taken down on X because she was complaining about, you know, a trans woman or man or whatever reading their kids' stories in school, right? So the E-Safety Commissioner...
1: That got taken down because it wasn't safety, because it was a safety issue.
0: Well, that she didn't like it, right? I don't know exactly
1: under the law, the safety law is what I'm saying.
0: The E-Safety Commissioner's pre-voted on powers that goes all the way back to 2018. So before old Inman Grant even arrived, they'd passed all this into law and give this E-Safety Commissioner, whoever it was going to be, come into power, can have all these backdoor conversations.
1: Well, this journalist would have won if they'd brought up an example like that.
0: Yeah, exactly. It's just all bollocks. So basically, the problem here is, and if you look at Anthony Albanese's TikTok account, his actual account, like verified and everything, like he just gets slammed because he goes, "Okay, guys, like it's such a good thing happening. You're going to notice your tax go down, you know, because of XYZ." So he thinks he's done something really good, right? And then everyone just absolutely piles onto him in the comments, just slaying this guy. And he's obviously looking at it and gone, "What is going on here? Like, don't people like me? Isn't that what's going on? Like, I'm the prime minister." But so I think honestly, what's happening behind the scenes is that they're just absolutely scared. You know, scared to the nth degree about
1: witless.
0: You know,
1: scared witless. Witless.
0: Thank you. I was looking for something that wasn't a swear word. About like the force and the narrative on the internet, and I also think inversely, here's this right. So, who's the mining magnate in Australia? The richest woman in Australia,
1: Gina.
0: So Gina went to Mar-a-Lago. A year ago or whatever. She doesn't.
1: Why would he let her in the front door? Isn't she too much of an eyesore for Donald?
0: Oh no! Look, I think if you've got the golden ticket, I think you're in the club, right? So hey, sure, come over to Mar-a-Lago. Sure. She apparently came home and started investing in. She's created a new. Well, she added to her portfolio these six specific stocks war stuff.
1: Can you be
0: specific
1: about the Pacific stocks?
0: No, yeah, well, if you look up the top six weapons manufacturers for wars in the USA, that's them, basically. Uh-huh. It's not a secret. Somebody listed them out. So anyway, that was a social media post that I saw about that, about how there's insider trading because Trump told her to invest in these particular stocks before they started bombing Iran, right? The people that make the bombs, invest in them, happy days, see you, Gina, high five, bang, slap. But Gina would also have access to people that know how to properly sway elections, right? Which is exactly what basically the Trump election was one of the most insane psyop wins of the absolute history, right? He's done almost the exact opposite to everything that he promised the people he would do, besides close the border. So I think that basically Gina is backing Pauline Hanson with probably similar companies or the knowledge, or has got One Nation into the sort of pool and say, "I'm going to fund this for you," right? Pauline, have I got something special for you, Pauline? I was just over at Mar-a-Lago, right? I was talking to the big orange man, right? You love him because one of my biggest problems with One Nation is how they love Trump so much. Anyway, and look, he said this is the way to, you know, win an election, right? So, and this is how to get you trending hardcore on all the social media outlets, right? This is, he's given me the playbook. You just got to call old Billy at Cambridge Analytica or whatever the new company's called, and he'll sort you out, right? And just tell him to put it on my tab. And we're going to get you the views that you deserve. So all of a sudden, and that's the thing, like, so Pauline Hanson, like anything, what's great, like Pauline Hanson is 100%, in my opinion, using some kind of social media, like, those phone rooms. What are they called when they've just got phones around? The data farms. She's totally using that. Like every time Albanese...
1: Or someone's using the data farms on her behalf is another possibility as well.
0: Oh, definitely. But like the point is, she is everywhere at the moment, and everyone's like, "Just vote Pauline Hanson."
1: She's not
0: really.
1: Just, well, I'm not saying.
0: Oh, I am hardcore. Hardcore. Like look at like Albanese's like own and all the Labor members their own social media accounts.
1: I don't see Albanese either.
0: Yeah. Well, there what, you go.
1: There's a lot We're of Paul, there's a lot of Pauline. Is there?
0: Oh, mate, on my feed.
1: On Albo's feed.
0: Yeah, everyone's going, vote One Nation, vote One Nation, vote One Nation, vote One Nation. And on every political person's feed, it's just vote One Nation. And then 100 likes, 100 likes, 100 likes, 100 likes. Like, it's all purely manipulated stuff. And I think it's because she's now, she's in the Gina Club. Well, always has been, but in the Gina Club. Give him a plane and give him access to the data farms.
1: That's very interesting.
0: And that's why it's blowing up. And it's working, right? So that every time there's a student protest out there going, oh, Pauline's a racist, get rid of her. It's like you have no idea how counter, helpful you're being right now. Like, wake up, right? Like, this is like... You know exactly what she wants, right? Is like lunatic lefty students so losing things. Their mind outside some and nothing burger building, going up all lanes,
1: or everyone just saying, you know, Brexit. Oh, there's no chance Brexit will win, and there's no chance Brexit will win.
0: Yeah.
1: You know, I mean, can you imagine the type of moron that says that votes for Brexit? You know, can you imagine? I mean, everyone in England was saying that, weren't they? They were all saying, you've got to be the most brainless idiot to vote for Brexit.
0: Mm.
1: And then this huge majority was just a walkover, and everyone suddenly went, and just the confusion and the kind of just scratching of heads. Just what? Oh, I didn't think that was... And we get it all the time. We get it all the time because people, you know, these self-righteous, morally strident individuals who think they understand the country they live in.
0: Mm.
1: It's always the lefties. I'm afraid the lefties can be so blind.
0: Bless their cotton socks. They just want to heal the world and make it a better place. Why'd I get that song straight in my head? Bit of Mickey J, bit of Michael Jackson.
1: Just to be clear, I am not, I do not identify as right wing or left wing because for me, they are both wings of the same
0: bird.
1: Broken bird.
0: Yeah, yeah. It is a psyop in itself. And I go to where the like more on a day by day basis where whoever's making the most sense. And I tell you what, goodness me, didn't I get a wake up call with this Trump thing? Oh my goodness. It just went so I was like, yeah, sensibility. Yeah, yeah, great. Yeah, great. That sounds good. Like, yeah, yeah, yeah. And then I was like, oh no. But it's surprising to me, like,
1: I mean, I got that same wake-up call from Barack Obama, you know. What he said he was going to do and what he ended up doing were two vastly different things. It's a different scenario, but it's the same. It's the same thing, really. And, you know, all of the black American people, they got that message loud and clear because they thought voting for a black man, first black president,

0: tactics, I understand, you know. And, you know, my theory is that he, in order to become the first black president, had to get on his knees and not necessarily pray quite a lot.
1: Oh, no, I think he knew. He knew. They all know what the job is. They all know.
0: They all know, but he had to do lots of deals behind. You know, you've got to make these promises. And if you really, you know, he was so determined to win, and I think he just did a lot more deals behind closed doors than, say, someone like Donald Trump. Didn't have to do quite as many of those. But in the end, you're still bought and paid for.
1: I think he did.
0: Well, yeah. Who knows? Who knows? And point being, though, in the end, once you're there, you're owned. Mm. You're owned. It was very clear with Barack Obama, and I think it's very clear with Donnie Trump
1: took $100 million off Miriam Adelson. And so that really was like, you know, that was just... And David Icke, my mate Dave, good man, truth, crazy man, but truth. And he's like, it's just so obvious. He's going to be the most pro-Israel president on the face of the earth. And he's going to just do whatever they want. He's taken $100 million off Miriam Adelson. This is so obvious. And I'm like, oh, no, everyone, you know, needs money, da-da-da-da-da. And I was like, nah, David Icke was right. Once again.
0: All right, quick segue. Are we ready for segue? Yeah. I just want to mention this one, and I heard it from the mouth of Joe Rogan just a little. I'm not listening to the Joe Rogan podcast anymore because I just don't feel that he's a man. I'm sure he's still a good interviewer, but I just think he's owned. He's bought and paid for, and to the point that there's just other people I can listen to. That's just my personal opinion. Just clocking it in for you. But I did hear him say, I don't think he's a terrible human being or anything, but I do think that there are certain subjects that have been very much co-opted under his, and he makes a lot of money out of it, doesn't he? He certainly makes a lot of money. He knows how to do that. So anyway, he said the guy who authored the study that's often quoted as evidence that vaccines do not cause autism has recently been arrested for fraud. None other than fraud.
1: What's his name, the guy? Do you know what his name is?
0: Yeah, I'm just flicking down. His name is Thorason. Thorason? And then let's have a look. Who is Paul Thorason? Thorason worked as a visiting scientist at the U.S. Centers for Disease. So they're basically trying to say, he was the lead author of a key study. But then, you know, you dig into it and I say... The fact, and they're saying, well, it doesn't discredit the study. And I say, the fact that he has been arrested for fraud certainly makes his scientific findings far less easily trusted. Integrity is surely a hugely important part of anyone conducting such an important research, and clearly he's got none. They say, and then they do, this is AI, this is some DeepSeek, by the way, academic integrity is indeed important, but Thorson's fraud allegations involve misuse of grant funds and do not affect the validity of that study's conclusions.
1: Oh, there you go.
0: Because it's just to do with money. Oh, it's not so he wasn't fraudulent with science. But the fact that you can't trust him, the fact that, and I'm like, just not surprised to hear you supporting the study still. Like, weird.
1: Is it Paul as in pot, P-O-U-L, Thorson? Is that that guy?
0: P-O-E-L, I think it is, or something. Yeah, it starts with P-O, P-O-U-L.
1: Yeah, T-H-O-R-S-E-N.
0: Yeah, that's him.
1: Yeah.
0: Paul Thorson.
1: Yeah, Thorson, a 65-year-old Danish autism researcher and former visiting scientist at the CDC, was indicted way back in 2011 on 22 counts of wire fraud and money laundering. After evading authorities for 14 years in Denmark, he was arrested in Germany 2025 and extradited to the United

0: dates in May 2026.
1: So it happened a long time ago.
0: The charges were, yeah, and he was
1: only just found. So he'd been sort of
0: on the land.
1: So therefore this shouldn't be really a new issue. It's an old issue.
0: Oh, but it's relevant now because I think it's coming up now because he was extradited in May. So it's, you know, this might be the time where he's actually facing those charges. He might have been convicted now.
1: But we still know that the guy who wrote those reports that are often quoted is not a trustworthy dude. So shouldn't those reports that he stands by have been discredited in the past? I mean, they're pretty good at... Yeah, anyway, do you know what I'm saying?
0: Yeah, well, I think that science is a massive psyop as well. Don't get me started on that. But no. I just think that, like, there's some guys that I follow on, of course, social media who are little at home, you know, they've got little labs in their home. And I think there's a very good reason that that's not really promoted. I mean, where do you... I don't know, is it something that people would do? I think people would do it, like, just to find out... you know, things like microscopes and be interested in, you know, what this is and what that is and how does this work and how does that work? Because, you know, science is one of the most co-opted, you know, things and being able to say, oh, well, it's science, you know, and also just being able to read. Part of my carnivore days was to understand a study and, you know, this fella Bart Kay taught you how to read a study, like it just at least in a way that you understand and also pointed out some of the pitfalls and you know, make sure to check whether, you know, who was funding the studies and what the outcomes were and understand, you know, how they were conducting the study. Because a lot of, you know, what we call science is, you know...
1: It's not independent.
0: Well, but it's also like in terms of epidemiological style, if that's the right word, a lot of what we see in terms of health and science is like people, you know, being brought into a room with people in lab coats asking them, okay, how much do you eat of this food, that food, and the rest of it? And then getting pinched and poked and have blood taken. And that can, a lot of the time, form a study or a hype, you know, or a result, you know, to say people that ate, you know, more than 100 grams of red meat every day had a correlation between that and, you know, with, you know, heart disease or whatever. But what they might not be looking at is a whole bunch, like what is also correlative to people that eat that amount of red meat, like what is their lifestyle, what is their alcohol consumption, what is their, you know, what are they pairing the red meat with, right? So so it's so easy to... And people on podcasts are the worst at it, in my opinion, is go, oh, like there was a study done and it said that XYZ does, you know, there was 1,000 people went into this thing and then it turned out that they all, you know, that in 80% of the cases, or, you know, like things like, because science-wise, and this is such a trip, Trof, science-wise, seed oils, right, like vegetable oil and all that sort of stuff, are fine for your health, like fine. There's... Not that, as far as I know, there's no studies contradicting the fact that seed oils are fine.
1: But there's seed oils and there's seed oils, and you know the worst one is canola oil, right?
0: Yeah.
1: Canola oil is highly toxic, and yet they don't say that. They say, oh, there's some truth to the fact that it mightn't be the best thing for your health, but that's as far as it goes. It's very bad for you. It's bleached. Until World War II, it was used as an engine oil, and then it's just rape seed oil, which is why it's not called rape seed oil. It's called canola oil, which just means Canada oil. It's just oil made in Canada because that's where it was made. But canola oil, do the deep dive, folks. It's terrible for you. Almost all anything that you're eating that's fast food is cooked in canola oil. Because they've just got a really cheap way of processing it, and so it's made from this rapeseed oil, and then it's bleached and it's highly manufactured, and it's got all the toxins and it's carcinogenic. It's really bad for you. So you shouldn't eat anything that's cooked in it. And if you're eating things really regularly that's cooked in it, your health is going to go downhill fast. But the amount of money they've spent in stopping it from being, but they're still letting it be, say, it's if you ask AI, it used to say there's no evidence that it's not very good for you, but now it says it in a balanced diet, and basically if you don't eat very much of it, it's not going to kill you. It's kind of what it's trying to say. You know, you could see that it's actually saying that you shouldn't eat it.
0: Yeah.
1: But it just doesn't say it directly.
0: Well, it's got low. What's strange about, and I did a bit of a deep dive on, seed oils. And what's strange is it's like the evidence that omega-6 oils are terribly bad for you and really high, and causes really high inflammation in the body is like absolutely sound. But at the same time, if you use, you know, if you're searching for this on the internet, at the same time, if you say, for example, rapeseed oil, which is apparently one of the better ones, seed oils, which is what the internet thinks, that's actually fine in a healthy sort of balanced diet, right? So two things can't be true at the same time. No. And that's the thing about, you know, that's the thing about the internet. Anyway.
1: Exactly.
0: So what we're going to do, I'm going to play some, our last little sort of thing of sponsors. And we're going to say goodbye now, Trov, because after the sponsors finish, I'm going to go to the toilet, right? People didn't need to know that, right, but they know now.
1: Oh, they do.
0: And stay tuned because we've got Maynard's in the house. Really excited. It's got its shiny side up. Yeah, baby.
1: There you go.
0: So, your Sunday evening just got a whole lot better, people. Baby. So, get pumped for that.
1: Have yourselves a wonderfully, smashing week. Smash it out. Have a good one.
0: All right, see you guys.
1: Lots of love.
0: Bye.
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Born to Be Wild by Stefan Wolf. Hi, I'm Munyak, and welcome to the first episode of Shiny Side Up. What is Shiny Side Up, you ask? Well, I am glad that you did ask, because here is the answer. Shiny Side Up is a motorbike show incorporating grace. This show is about everything and anything to do with motorbike riding, motorcycle, social and Christian clubs, and the two-wheel steel horse culture. There are interviews, bike reviews, safety tips, education for non-riders, and promotions of upcoming bike shows and rides. The show also touches on the Christian faith and includes prayer, Christian meditation, and a devotion. This show is for everyone, regardless of your beliefs, if you like motorbikes or not. Look left, look right, look bike. Stay upright. I'm Munyak. Now, Munyak is my road name, and in another show I'll tell you how I got that nickname. So you may know me as Maynard. You may also know me as Ian. I used to do the reggae show One Love on a Tuesday, had that show for 5 years, and then also had the Monkey Cage show, which became the Circus show on a Friday. So those two shows are no longer in existence, but this is a new show. It's called Shiny Side Up. And there's a lot of people who ride in the mountains and a lot of people who have a faith in the mountains. And you say, well, why are you combining the two? Why are you combining motorbikes and the Christian faith? Well, there's a lot of misconceptions about the Christian faith. There's a lot of wrong teachings out there as well about the Christian faith. And the Christian faith in society, you know, some people say it's controversial. So it's like, well, let's just bring it back to basics and let's just explain what it's about. Who is this Jesus guy? What does he say about life? Let's look at his claims and explore that. So that's what we want to do. But we also want to focus on motorbikes, because when you've got that engine between your legs and an open road, there's nothing better. I hope you've had a good weekend, and we're going to ride into the next 2 hours. You'll be with me till 10 o'clock. Well, you could turn off right now, so you won't be with me till 10. But I'll be here till 10, and we're going to have some good things on tonight's show. So what's going to be on tonight's show? Well, again, thank you for asking. We've got a bike review. We're going to review the 1924 Douglas. Yes, I keep up with the latest trends. Have you ever seen a 1924 Douglas? Well, what a machine. We got an interview with Crusher. He's also known as Bad Sally. He's also known as my bruv. So we're going to interview him. We're going to look at how it works. We're going to look at Harley engine and exhaust sounds. Harley noises. Yeah. And we're also going to be talking about the upcoming rides that are happening mainly in Western Sydney and the mountains, Lithgow and Wollongong areas for tonight's show. But sit back, relax, and listen to Walk of Life by Dire Straits.

I'm Munyak, and this is Shiny Side Up. This is our first episode of this motorbike show that incorporates Grace. And when I say Grace, I don't mean that Grace is a guest on the show. I mean Grace as in Jesus. This is Grace. So we talk about the Christian faith as well as motorbikes. So what type of bike do you ride? Do you ride? Have you thought about riding? Would you like to get a bike? What category do you sit in? Have you ridden before? Did you have bikes when you were a little kid? Did you have a Peewee 50 or a Peewee 80? I remember my neighbour's little boy got a Peewee 50 for Christmas one year. And his dad put him on the bike, started the bike up, and he went straight into the fence. And of course, the mum wasn't too happy. And dad was laughing, as you do, dad. And the little boy thought it was fun. Anyway, got back on the bike. But remember the old Peewee 50. My mate in Lithgow called Mark, he still rides a Peewee 50. Well, not really. He's got one of those big fancy what they call it, not a road, a fat boy, Harley, but I tell him it's a Peewee 50, really, you know, all good. Okay, we're going to come back and after the next song, and we will have the interview with Crusher coming up after the next song. This song is Life is a Highway by Rascal Flatts. And this chair's squeaky. Can you hear this chair? I haven't been in this studio for probably about a month, and I'm just getting used to it again. I've got to remember that the chair squeaks, so you can't do what I'm doing, swivel in the chair while you're on air talking, because it adds those extra sound effects. So I'm just blowing off the cobwebs off this old 1970 panel and just got to remember all the little nerks and perks of this show. Of this station. All right, here is Life is a Highway by Rascal Flatts.

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5: 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And without our sponsors, this show does not get on the road. Pardon the pun. See what I did there? Okay, during the week, I had the privilege and the pleasure of interviewing Crusher. And I'm going to play you that interview now.
6: So on the phone, I have with me Crusher, also known as Bad Sally, also known as Selwyn, who is my brother. How are you, Selwyn?
7: I'm very well, thank you, bro.
6: So, Selwyn, I'm just going to ask you probably about 8 questions, and I'll start with, tell us a little bit about yourself.
7: 100%. All right, so I'm a 50-something gentleman who's obviously your older brother. I have 3 beautiful children, adult children, and 5 gorgeous grandchildren, but most importantly, have a beautiful, godly wife.
6: Excellent. And can you tell me what was your first motorcycle memory or experience?
7: Well, I think it would have to be photos of Dad on bikes, and especially with Mum. I remember seeing very vividly, remember seeing a photo of him and Mum. But when we came to Australia, and I believe it was when we were in Wollongong, Dad had a Suzuki, and I just loved that bike. I loved seeing it there in the carport. I just remember it, and that was sort of like, you know, my first, like, yeah, I want to get a bike when I become a big boy.
6: Excellent. I remember that bike too. It was a purple one, wasn't it?
7: Oh, I thought it was red. I mean, okay. I don't know.
6: Yeah, red, purple.
7: maybe we need to ask Dad.
6: We need to ask Dad, because I thought it was a Honda, but you'd have a better memory than me. I was only, like, 6 and a half at the time.
7: Yeah.
6: Yeah. So, tell me about what bikes you've owned and what was your favourite?
7: Oh, look, you know, I don't think anyone should say what their favourite is, but I first had a Honda CX500, never ridden a bike before. A friend of mine, Shane, we lived together, and it was a good way to get to and from work, so I just went into the bike stop in Lithgow, took it for a ride, very quickly learned how to ride, and walked back in and said, yep, I'll buy it, and loved that bike. I really enjoyed it. And then later I had a BR250 Kawasaki, and also that was just to get me to and from work. And then obviously family and stuff came along, so I stopped riding for many years, redid my license, I guess after child support had stopped, so I guess it was my child support gift to myself, and I bought a V-Star 650 Yamaha, and had that for a while I did my L's again. Decided to upgrade to a Triumph Rocket 3 and the 2300cc. And then while I had that, while I was waiting for parts during COVID, I went and bought a Trident 650 Triumph. So then I bought a, recently after selling the Rocket, I bought a Harley Road Glide Limited, big Tourer, but my favourite would honestly have to be the Rocket, just the power, and it was red because it went faster, obviously, but beautiful bike.
6: Yeah, so I remember going out to the Bathurst Bike Show probably 3 years ago. I was on my Royal Enfield 350, and I opened it up and I was doing about 120, and the thing was shaking. And next minute, vroom, there you go, pass on your Rocket. And I thought, that bike's got an engine in it. So isn't a Rocket with the engine size, the most powerful production bike?
7: It was the largest production bike at the time, yeah, 2300cc. They now make a 2500cc.
6: Gee. That's pretty big. Yeah. So you were with God Squad for close to 10 years. So just tell us about that journey.
7: Well, obviously after, you know, child support, getting on a bike, I just thought I wanted to do something. And one of those thoughts in my head was I wanted to do something for God and do it on a bike for some reason. And so that just led me to eventually finding out about God Squad, going there, and just over those years of going through, I guess, the ranks to become a member, was just an awesome experience. Met a lot of beautiful people, watched a few pass away, unfortunately, as well during that time. But it really opened my eyes to the scene and to motorbikes and just mateship. And I think that's what it was. I think by memory, when I got my patch, when I got my colours, you actually came to me and said, you know, that I'd found my tribe. And at the time, 100% I did.
8: Yeah.
7: I've obviously since left, but, yeah, at the time it was something I needed. And without God Squad, I think it would have been a harder journey to get through COVID as well. So I had something there to help me get through COVID.
8: That was a bit of the brotherhood for you as well?
7: 100%. The mateship, yeah.
8: The mateship, yeah. So you're known as Crusher, or has been known as Crusher. Where did that nickname come from?
7: Ironically, it's not because I'm a big burly bloke that looks like could crush you. I was actually, while I was going through the ranks, I think I was a prospect at the time in God Squad, and we're at a party, and I was just crushing cans, and another member from another chapter said to me, "Crusher," and it just seemed to stick. There was many other names, but we won't go into them, but Crusher did stick.
8: Sure. Now, you don't identify as a Christian, so tell us about your faith journey.
7: Yeah, I mean, that's a very lengthy thing, but I'll cut it short, obviously, for your show. Obviously, having a bit of a religious upbringing and being an altar boy, which I thoroughly enjoyed, and, you know, sort of had a bit of exposure to God, but it was during high school. We went to, obviously, a Catholic high school, which, you know, we weren't Catholics. And you and our lovely sister, Michelle, you know, had started going to a youth at a local church. And so I was, you know, obviously asked quite a lot to come along. And so I decided to go along one day to hear David Meese, a Christian singer. So you guys took me to that. And I believe it was either that night or the next morning I decided to give my life to God. And I was about 15 at the time. So amazing experience again, and the mateship and the people I got to know. I mean, unfortunately, I did fall off the wagon and, you know, was well supported by you. You know, you always encouraged me, you know, to get back on that wagon of the faith journey. And eventually I did. So, you know, to this day, you know, I still am a God-fearing, God-loving man.
8: Excellent. So what does the future hold for you?
7: Well, it was only last week my wisdom ball broke, so I can't tell you. But sure. I think, you know, it's in God's hands. And, you know, I believe, you know, he has a plan for me. And, you know, I believe he leads me down that path to where I need to be. And at the same time, sometimes I don't understand. I get frustrated. But, you know, it's in God's hands. And I believe that for my journey still to continue on the bike and to be able to, you know, connect with others and connect with Christian motorcyclists and non-Christian motorcyclists. And I believe that's my journey. And being a, you know, grandfather, I think, you know, like yourself, you know how much joy the kids bring. And I think there's, you know, a lot of my time now is spent, you know, doing that and looking after the family. So, you know, who knows what it actually holds, but that's where I see it. You know, planning out as it is now.
8: Excellent. And the last question, if you could own any bike, what would it be?
7: That's hard putting it down to one, but I've always dreamt of, whether it was because my first bike was a Honda, I've always wanted a Goldwing, a Honda Goldwing. And, yeah, so I think I would have to say Honda Goldwing.
8: I've got a Honda. No, I haven't. Just all right, Crusher, a.k.a. Bad Sally, a.k.a. Salen, a.k.a. my brother. It was wonderful to get to know you a little bit more, not for me, obviously, but for the listeners. And thank you for sharing with us. And take care and God bless you.
7: Thank you, Ian. I really appreciate you having me on your show. I love you and God bless to you, buddy.
8: Okay, see ya.
7: Bye, Maddie.
5: What a wonderful interview that was with Crusher, and what a magnificent human being he is. If you do know him, because I know a few of his mates listening tonight, you know that he's a big guy with a big heart. And he's probably one of the most genuine people that I know. Very generous with his time and his money, and he's, you know, a very busy guy. And people often ask me, how do you know that God is real? And we'll be talking about that on this show, because we're going to talk about Christianity, because, you know, people think that you're religious nuts. People think that you believe in an imaginary person floating in the imaginary heaven, you know, you hear all that kind of stuff. And one of the reasons when people ask me about, you know, why do you believe in God? Well, we know there's general revelation and there's special revelation. General revelation is when, you know, you look at nature and you look at creation and you look at the snowflakes and the designs in snowflakes. You pick up two pieces of grass, put them under a microscope, and they're completely different. A giraffe would die if it wasn't for a special valve in its neck when it bends down to drink water and then comes back up. So that can't evolve. It's been created. So there's lots of reasons. But one reason is when I see the transformation in people's lives. And I know my brother, and I've known him all my life. And I have seen a completely different individual to what I see these days, and the transformation in his life, how he has changed, how God's grace has come into his life and changed his life around, that to me is an indication that God is alive. Because I saw a completely different person until he got saved, and it's a miracle. So lovely, wonderful testimony, and I love riding with him, and I'm glad that he's my older brother, and I'm proud to call him one of my best mates. So thank you again, Crusher. All right, just for you, Crusher, I'm dedicating this song. This is Motorcycle Man by Saxon. There goes a squeaky chair again.

Were you on the two-wheeler tonight, today? Did you have a good ride if you were out and about? Were there idiots on the road? And I can answer for you, yes. Because a lot of the time there is, isn't there, idiots on the road. What are we going to do on this shiny side up? Say that fast 7 times and then say backwards, upside shiny. No, don't. Well, I can't tell you what to do. If you want to, you can. What we're going to do on this show is going to give a little bit of education as well to people who don't ride around, you know, look left, look right, look right, all the rest of it. Because a lot of people just really don't have any idea, do they? I had a little scooter, 150cc, just get me around town. It's a lovely little thing to get around on, just easy, just A to B, just around town. And there was about 3 times that I nearly got knocked off that bike. Well, you couldn't hear it for starters because it's like... So you couldn't hear me. But some of the idiots, you couldn't hear me. You can hear me coming now. You can hear me coming now. I've got twin cobra pipes, so you can hear me. Trust me, you can hear me. And which I feel safer. I feel safer knowing that people can hear me. Anyway, I hope you had a safe ride today. So anyway, on this show, we've got to remember that there may be people listening who don't know anything about motorbikes, like my brother, Crusher. No, only kidding. There may be people who are in their 70s who have ridden all their lives. There may be people who are on their L's, whatever. So some of the stuff I'll be saying, you may say, maniac, I know that. Like, what are you saying, dude? Like, I know this stuff. So you may know it, but just be mindful that there may be others that don't know it. So I want to...

0: stage two with the cams. That's how you get more of the hot for teacher sound in the cams or the lope.
1: Why does Harley bikes have...
2: There you go. Did you get all that? I'm sure you did. And some of you may have known that, some of you may not. But pretty interesting, isn't it, how the Harley bike has that distinctive sound. All right. We're going to do a bike review of the 1924 Douglas. But before we do that, here is Copperhead Road by Steve Earle.

Yeah, what a great song that is. I'm Munyak and this is Shiny Side Up. You're listening to the first episode of Shiny Side Up, the motorbike show that incorporates Grace. Part of this show is that we are going to do bike reviews. And tonight's bike review is the 1924 Douglas. Yes, the 1924 Douglas. How do I know about the 1924 Douglas? Well, my dad had a 1924 Douglas. He actually purchased that bike in 1984. He purchased it from Wentworth Falls. I still remember going with my mum and dad in the car. We had the trailer on. We went past the lake and went to this dude's house, and he looked at the bike, took it for a ride, and we brought the bike home with us. And that was my dad's pride and joy for many years, 1924 Douglas. Very interesting bike, very nice looking bike. And I didn't know that they were very, very popular here in Australia, the 1924 Douglases. So I can tell you a little bit more about them. The engine, it's a 350cc side valve, fore aft in line twin. It's gearbox, two speed. Primary drive is via chain and the final drive is via belt. So what else? The carburetor is that the rider adjusts the petrol and air mixture. And its ignition is manually adjusted advance timing. I'm finding it a little bit hard to read, and you've got to understand I've left my glasses at mum's house. So I've got these magnifying glasses things, and it's just a little bit difficult to read the small print. So if there's some pauses in what I'm saying, I'm just trying to figure out what the words are. I'll cope. Like anything, I'll cope. Now, you know what the brakes were on the 1924 Douglas? There was a rear only. And what it was, there was a rim near the wheel and a metal rim, and there was a little wedge, a wooden wedge that rubbed in against that rim, and that was your brake. That's your brake. You can Google 1924 Douglas and highlight it and enlarge it, and you'll see that. Now, my dad rode that 1924 Douglas down Mount Vic Pass. Yes, the famous Mount Vic Pass. With only that as the brake. That piece of wood rubbing against the metal rim. Yep, that man's got some kahunas. Yep. I couldn't believe it when I first saw that bike. But that's the only brake. Yep. I guess when they made the bike, they weren't thinking, well, it's going to go down Mount Vic Pass. No. Yep. So the production, it was produced from 1923 to 1926, and largely unchanged from its initial production from 1907. Now, the Douglas Company started in 1882 in Bristol, England, as a engineering company producing motorcycles from 1907 to 1957. In World War I, Douglas supplied 70,000 motorcycles. Wow. To the military. They maintained them for... hang on, what's that say? They maintained them for the military and purchased them back at the war's end to be refurbished and resold. Douglas was the first motorcycle company to develop and use disc brakes in 1920s. Did you know that? Well, you do now. Douglas had a lengthy history of TT twins and was one of the first to develop motorcycles specifically for dirt track speedway racing. Douglas's flat twin
configuration was used by Harley-Davidson's Model W, Indian's Model O, and BMW Model MTD15, with the engine later being mounted in the frame, becoming the iconic BMW flat twin design. So there you go. That's a little bit about the 1924 Douglas. There are a few around that still get out there for the bike shows. So if you're at a bike show, just take your time and have a look at the 1924 Douglas. It's a lovely piece of machine. And, yeah, my dad never let Selwyn and I ride the bike, but that's okay. That's okay. Now, the Douglas also had a Claxton. Do you know what a Claxton is? It's a foot-controlled horn. So it was on the footboards of the bike, and you just put your foot down on this lever, and it pushed air through and out. And that made a sound, so like a horn, and it's called a Claxton. And yes, my dad had one of those on the bike as well, Claxton. There you go. All right, we're going to listen to 21 Pilots and their song Ride, and then we'll come back and I'll tell you about some upcoming rides that are happening next weekend and the weekend after. This is Shiny Side Up, and I'm Munyuk.

What a wonderful song that is, and thinking about life and going for a long ride. Do you often think about life when you go on long rides? Do you just like the open road and just the fact that you can be one with your thoughts and the road, and also thinking of the idiots that are around you in cars and trucks and whatnot? All right. That was a great song, Ride. Talking about rides, there's some rides coming up. So I'm going to highlight this ride. There's a Leukemia Show and Shine, Cars and Bikes. It's for Leukemia Fundraiser. So all proceeds go to support Madison. She's a 23-year-old currently going through stage 2 leukemia treatment. And it's on this Saturday. Is Saturday? Let me just check. I'm pretty sure it is. No, Sunday. Sorry about that, folks. Sunday the 20th of September. So Sunday the 20th of September at Prospect Reservoir. Prospect Reservoir. So if you're up the coast, Central Coast, you could come down from that. If you're in Lithgow in the mountains, you could ride down to that. If you're in the Illawarra, you could ride up for that. If you're in Sydney, you can come out to that. It's the 20th of September, Prospect Reservoir. Starts at 11 o'clock, goes from 11 o'clock till 2 o'clock. Cost $20, and you will receive a patch or a car sticker. Now, there's going to be a barbecue, there's going to be raffles, there's going to be trophies, kids colouring in competition, etc. There's going to be lots of stuff on. All proceeds go to support Madison. And it's hosted by, and I hope I say this right, sorry lads if I get it wrong, the Māori Side Wanhu Club, and also Souls of Exile SMC. So that's a social motorcycle club, SMC. So Souls of Exile SMC and Māori Side Wanhu are hosting this show and shine for leukemia for Madison. $20 entry on Sunday, next Sunday the 20th. I'd love to go. I've met a couple of the boys from the Souls of Exile, and I've met a guy from the Māori Side one. All great guys, and I would really love to go and support that. However, family first, and I've got a family birthday party to attend. But if you can make it, please go along and support Madison. That would be great. Now, the week after that, we've got, it's a couple of rides are on the week after that. On the Saturday, the 26th of September, it's called the Brown Paper Bag Run, supporting making school lunches for children. So this is it's a ride from Bean Redeem Cafe, which is 34 Preston Street, Jamestown in Penrith, and riding out to Grey Gums Cafe. It's $20 per motorcycle, stand-ups from 10 o'clock, riding to Grey Gums. It's to make a difference. It's what they're doing is supporting kids that don't get lunches. So that's why it's called the Brown Paper Bag Run. Supporting making school lunches for children. So that's Saturday the 26th of September. They're meeting at the cafe at 8 o'clock, which is the Rock Community Centre car park and cafe, 34 Preston Street, Jamestown, $20 per motorcycle. Stand-ups 10 a.m. That's on the Saturday. If you can't do that, then also on that Saturday is the Lost Sons Ride. So Let's Ride for the Fallen, 26th of September. So they're leaving from Penrith Krispy Kreme and also leaving from Bunnings at Orange and heading to Lithgow.
So both places meeting at 9 o'clock at Penrith Krispy Kreme and 9 o'clock at Bunnings at Orange. Stand ups at 10, and we'll arrive at Lithgow at 12. So it's a biggest and best ride. It's for mental health. The mental health ride. It's gone but not forgotten. So that's on Saturday, the 26th. I'll be going on that one. I think I'll be doing that one. I know Crush is doing the brown paper bag run, but I'll be doing that one. And then on the Sunday, which is great, it would be good to support the Sisters on Steel, SMC, so Sisters on Steel Social Motorcycle Club. They are supporting Community Links Wellbeing. So it's a gold coin donation for entry. It's Sunday, September the 27th, 10 o'clock till 2 o'clock. It's at Picton Bowling Club Car Park, 10 Cliff Street, Picton, New South Wales. And it's also supported by Knights Australia. And they are the money raised goes to Community Links, helping the people in the community. And the Sisters on Steel SMC are putting that on. And they're saying, you know, say no to domestic violence. There's going to be trophies, raffle prizes, food stalls. So, yep, if you can get along to that, I'll be going to that one. So that'll be great. So Sisters on Steel, SMC, Car and Bike Show at Picton Bowling Club, September, Sunday, September the 27th, 10 a.m. And then don't forget the, she's the other one, the brown paper bag on Saturday, 26th of September, meeting at Jamison, 34 Preston Street, Jamison, 8 o'clock, going out to Grey Gums. And if you're not doing that one, meet at Penrith Krispy Kreme at 9 o'clock for the Lost Sons ride. So, yeah, it's a couple of rides there, a couple of really good charities and people to support. So that'll be great. All right, let's now play an old song, really old song. My dad used to listen to this song. Well, he probably still does. But we used to put it on, we had it on the cassette tape that we used to put in his car. And this is back in like 1984. So to have a cassette tape in your car in 1984 that was built into the console, or maybe earlier, 1982 or something, it was pretty fancy pants. And he had a car phone too in his car in those days, which was, yeah, a big bulky thing. Yeah. All right. This is King of the Road by Roger Miller.

0: There's always one record, the one you played the night everything changed, or the one that was playing when nothing needed to. 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
10: 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This is This is a new show called Shiny Side Up. I'm Munyak, which is my road name. You may know me as Maynard from other shows that I have done. But for this show, I'll go by the name of Munyak, because a lot of the listeners will know me by that name. Okay. We had Dire Straits earlier on at the start of the show, so I thought we'd play them again. This is their great song called Sultans of Swing. Swing. Swing.

Gee, there was some good music in the '80s, wasn't there? Yeah, I'm a Gen Xer. 71 child. Love my eighties music. I love my reggae as well. Big reggae head. Love UB40. Great. My favourite band, actually. I'm not really into heavy metal or are you into thrash metal? You know, thrash metal or death metal? You know, that kind of music. So it's not for me. I'd rather listen to a motorbike. Just rev the guts out of a motorbike. I'd rather listen to that than, well, of course I'd rather listen to that. Yeah. If you could own any motorbike in the whole world, what motorbike would you own? We heard before that Crusher in his interview said he'd love to own a PB50. Oh, no, sorry, he didn't say that, did he? No, he said a Honda Goldwing. Yeah. What would you like? What would you like? There's a couple of bikes that I would like. And my brother always says, it's not about the colour. I really like the yellow. There's a yellow Fat Boy Harley, and I just love it. Love it. But haven't got 50 grand, so I'll just get some yellow spray paint and spray my little Suzuki. Yeah, it's a good bike. So I ride a Suzuki Boulevard 50T. It's not 50cc, so I don't know why they call it 50T. But it's a great bike to cruise, and 800cc. So sometimes I feel, you know, I just need a little bit more, just that little bit more guts I just need. It's great, though, on the freeways, and the saddle is amazing. And I saw a guy the other day, he had a BMW, and I was talking to him, and he said that he used to have a Suzuki Boulevard 50T, and he said the same thing. He said to me, how good's the saddle? I said, yep. And he goes, you can sit on that thing for hours. I went, yep. So it's great. So that's what I like about it. I just like to cruise the highways on that. It's a good bike. It's a good bike at the moment. Just need it to have a little bit more guts. The Boulevard, it does come in, I think, 1600 or 1800cc, bit bigger bike. But it doesn't have the brakes that are required now in Australia. Is it the ABS brakes? So you can still get some, but they're not important. They can't import anymore. So anyway, that's enough of that fantasy. But what is what's a bike? If you could own any bike in the world, what would it be? Yeah. It's a good bike, mate. It's a good one. Yeah, good one. Okay, this show is called Sunny Shiny Side Up. What I need to do, I think, before each show is I had a sleep before I did the show, so I'm still a bit sleepy. So I've been haven't been able to pronounce my words. And some of you will say, well, that's because you went to Lithgow High School. Yes, well, that's correct, I did. But maybe I need a Coke or a coffee. Well, I can't really have coffee at night because I'll stay up. Well, sometimes I'd stay up a bit late. Maybe a Coke just to give me that sugar rush as well as a caffeine rush. So I can concentrate a bit. But this is Shiny Side Up. And you're asking, well, what is this show about if you've just tuned in? So I can tell you what it's about. Shiny Side Up. It's a motorbike show incorporating grace. This show is about everything and anything to do with motorbikes, riding, motorcycles, social and Christian clubs, and the two-wheel steel horse culture. There are interviews, bike reviews, safety tips, education for non-riders, and promotions of upcoming bike shows and rides. The show also touches on the Christian faith and includes prayer, Christian meditation, and devotion. The show is for anyone regardless of your beliefs or if you like motorbikes or not. Look left, look right, look bike, stay upright. Maniac. That's me. So
And the reason why I wanted to just incorporate Christianity and the Christian faith into this show is not just because it's a Sunday. And that doesn't mean anything, but, you know, some people are religious and go, you know, Sunday's a church day. But it's because the Christian faith, as a Christian, really fascinates me, and it fascinates me of how it's perceived by society. So, you know, you don't hear a lot of negative stuff or a lot of criticism or a lot of attacks against Taoism, do you? Or Buddhism, or Mormons, not as much. The Christian faith is the most persecuted faith in the world. So why is that? Why does saying the name of Jesus offend people? What is it about Jesus and his claims that people can't seem to sit with that? What is it about him? So, you know, that's what we want to explore. We want to explore that and want to do it in a way that's not religious. We want to do it in a way that for people on the edge of, you know, that people who aren't necessarily going to go to church, or maybe those who turn their back on God, like, what does this Christianity mean? The way I look at it is, for me, it's Christ plus Ian, Christian. See what I did there? You're welcome. So it's really about me having a faith in believing in the Creator. So I don't believe in evolution. I believe in the Creator. And believing and having a faith in that higher power, which is God, and his son Jesus, who died on the cross so that I could have life. So that's basically what it's about. But we'll explain it, you know, as the shows go on. But I just want to say a general prayer for all writers out there, writers who have a faith and writers who don't have a faith. And this is just a prayer just for protection and that we're mindful when we ride. So I'm just going to pray. Lord, I pray for all motorcyclists, all riders. I ask for your protection for the kilometres that stretch ahead. Shield them from reckless drivers, sudden obstacles, and unseen danger. Allow your guidance at every turn and every moment. Lord, I ask for your wisdom for the rider, for every decision that the road demands. I ask that their minds stay clear, their eyes stay focused, and their instincts be guided by your steady hand. Amen. See, that was harmless. It's a nice little prayer. All right, going to play a song now by Stormzy. No, not that's coming up, the second song. This song is called Now We Are Free by Lisa Gerrard and Gavin Greenway, and it's from Gladiator and the Lyndhurst Orchestra. Lovely piece of music. And we'll talk about, what does freedom in Christ mean?

What a lovely piece of music that is. It says, now we are free. And people, you know, have said, well, what does it mean, this, when the Bible talks about freedom in Christ? What does that actually mean? And it means being set free from the power and penalty of sin and spiritual death and the burden of trying to earn your salvation through strict religious laws. And some Bible verses are, you may know these ones. And you will know the truth, and the truth will set you free. In Colossians it says, he has rescued us from the kingdom of darkness, transformed us into the kingdom of his dear Son, who purchased our freedom and forgave our sins. Romans 8, there is therefore no condemnation for those who are in Christ Jesus, for the law of spirit has set you free in Christ Jesus from the law of sin and death. Therefore, if anyone is in Christ, he's a new creation. The old has passed away. Behold, the new has come. And, you know, the Bible often speaks about this freedom. We can be found it throughout scriptures. And if you want to feel peace and love and seek God, then spend time reading the Bible, and he promises to meet you there and speak to you. And we'll touch on more of that in later weeks as well. And I just know, like a lot of other people, out of my distress, I called on the Lord. He answered me and set me free. Psalms 118:5. And it's by God's grace that we are saved. Here is Stormzy and Blinded by Your Grace.

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I'm Monyuk, and this is 89.1 FM Radio Blue Mountains. Here is Runaway Train by Soul Asylum.

Yes, that's a great song that was. And you can remember in the music clip to that song, they had missing people's names come up as part of the music clip. And did you know they found a lot of those people from that music clip? So it was a very good music clip. And obviously, it worked well for them. All right. I had heard the term steel horse for a while, and I thought that's a pretty cool name for a motorbike, but I didn't really realize where it came from. So, do you know where the term steel horse came from? Well, it became famous because of the 1986 rock song "Wanted Dead Alive" by Bon Jovi, and the lyrics say, "I'm a cowboy on a steel horse I ride." So, of course, I heard that song and just didn't compute with me, because sometimes my brain just doesn't listen to the words. I just like music. Yeah, so there you go. Did you know that? You probably did. So that's where it comes from, steel horse. The slang term for motorcycle came from the 1986 "Wanted Dead or Alive" Bon Jovi song. We'll play that track next week. Next week we're also going to be talking about motorcycle football. There is a thing. Yes, there is. We're going to do a bike review on a Royal Enfield. And we'll also talk about the upcoming rides that will be happening. Okay, we're going to play now a Rod Stewart song called "People Get Ready."

Yeah, what a great song by Rod Stewart. All right, thank you for listening to Shiny Side Up. I'm Munyak. Hope you've had a wonderful weekend. Please have a safe week. If you're riding, stay upright. And if you're in a car, look left, look right, look bike. We're going to go out now on a Christian song by Matt Redman, and it's called Blessed Be Your Name. Take care, stay upright, God bless. I'm Munyak. See you next week, 8 o'clock for Shiny Side.

Yeah, and it's a track called Red Flag from Arnhem Land songman Yulmia Nandurabala. Comes from his latest album out called Catalonia from Spain, a collaboration with Spanish flamenco guitarist Pau Figueres. And also on that track, Yulmia's own son, Neyurir, singing backup vocals as well. And Yulmia is spelled N-G-U-L-M-I-Y-A, Yulmia. And as I say, he's an indigenous musician and cultural leader. Full name is Grant Yulmia Nandurabala. He comes from the Arnhem Land coastal community of Numbelwar on the Gulf of Carpentaria, about 55 k's west of Groot Island, where his mother's family was from. A traditional songman, as was his own father and grandfather, Yulmia has important regional responsibilities for ceremonies and has played a central cultural role for many years in the region. And for decades, he's also inspired Numbelwar's next generation, leading both the community-based reggae band called Yalila and the internationally renowned cultural dance group Red Flag Dancers. But in recent years, Yulmia has become a global ambassador for his own music, language, and culture, showcasing his own remarkable voice and songwriting around the world. And his self-titled 2022 debut album was hailed by the international UK-based world music magazine Songlines as being the purest, strongest, and most impressive Australian indigenous voice that we've heard since Gurumul. After performing and collaborating with many musicians from Indonesia, India, and Spain, Yulmia's recent new album, Catalunya, features his very talented son, Neyurir, on backing vocals and the celebrated Barcelona-based Spanish flamenco guitarist, Pau Figueres. And on his current Australian tour, Yulmia is being joined by both Neyurir and Figueres, as well as his acoustic bass ukulele-playing manager, Anthony Gray, and Darwin-based guitarist Francis Dychenko, who's of Argentinian-Ukrainian descent and has performed with both Yothi Yindi and Gurumul. And in 2025, Yulmia was named as the Northern Territory's Australian of the Year. And Yulmia is our very special guest for this second hour. And just before we talk with him, I want to play you a track that kind of started things off for Yulmia back in 2022 for that debut album. It's got an incredible video with it because it's just him singing solo on here with the Budapest String Orchestra. This was recorded during lockdown. He was going to get together with a Melbourne-based string orchestra, but they couldn't manage to meet up, so he did it by video with the Budapest String Orchestra, who've done a number of international collaborations. This is the track called Ma Lin. On vocals, Yulmia, right here in the Tiki Lounge Remix.

0: On the line from Darwin, I'm speaking to the very fine indigenous songman, Nyumia Nundurabala. Welcome back to the program. Nyumia, it's good to catch up with you again.
1: Good to get you too, mate.
0: Yeah. Can we go a little bit into history here of where you are from and what your role is there? First of all, the community of Numbulwahr, it's quite remote. Tell me a little bit about Numbulwahr as a community.
1: It's a real remote little community right in the edge of the Carpentaria.
0: Yeah.
1: Nice little community, maybe 700 or 800 people live there.
0: Uh-huh.
1: And it's near the beach. It's a real quiet community.
0: And just across the water there is Groot Island, correct? It's not far from
1: Groot.
0: Yeah,
1: not far from Groot Island. When you fly over, maybe it takes you 44 minutes to fly over from Numbulwahr to Groot Island.
0: Okay, but by road to Darwin from Numbulwahr, it's like a two-day drive. Is that about right?
1: One-day drive. If you leave really early,
0: yeah,
1: it takes you maybe 40 or 13 hours from there to here, from Numbulwahr to Darwin.
0: Yeah, it's a long road, huh?
1: It's a really long road.
0: And were you born and brought up on Numbulwahr?
1: I was born in Gulf,
0: but
1: I brought and grow up a little bit. We stay at Groot Island first.
0: Yes.
1: Because my mom and grandmother from there.
0: I see.
1: I grew up at Groot Island, maybe 12 or 13 years old.
0: Mm-hmm.
1: We moved to Numbulwahr.
0: I see.
1: My father take me and my mom and couple of my sisters and brothers.
0: Mm-hmm. And your father was from Numbulwahr?
1: Yeah, well, my father from Numbulwahr.
0: Okay.
1: That's how we live. Groot Island, then we live at Numbulwahr then.
0: Right. And Nyumia, you have a very important role in the community there for many, many years now. Can you tell me about your traditional duties as a songman? You officiated all the events and funerals and all those sorts of things there. You're in steady demand there, aren't you?
1: Yeah. My father ran every ceremony, traditional songs, smoking ceremony. When my father was too old, everything, I see what he did, you know?
0: Yeah.
1: With me and my two big brothers.
0: Mm-hmm.
1: And my two brothers not here with me anymore. They gone.
0: Mm-hmm.
1: It's only me. That's how I watch my father do all the ceremony, all these traditional red flags.
0: Yeah.
1: I seen him, you know, how he do it. And he said to me, one day you'll be a leader, Nulmia. If I pass away, you'll be a leader one day.
0: Mm.
1: That's why when my father was being passed away, then I am the leader for the red flag, my Nindiribala crew,
0: yeah,
1: my tribe.
0: Yeah.
1: And for the old ceremony, because my father, he was a good leader for all the ceremony.
0: Mm-hmm.
1: That's when we have ceremony, some older men come and talk to me before the ceremony start. So that's why I'm helping some elders at Numbulwahr for the ceremony. We're helping together and teamwork.
0: And was your father's, his own father, was he a songman as well? Does this tradition go back a long way in your family?
1: He was a really good leader, my granddad.
0: Mm-hmm.
1: They call him chief because he was a leader for all the ceremony.
0: And was he a singer as well?
1: He was a really good singer.
0: Uh-huh. Okay.
1: Mm.
0: So you grew up around your grandfather and your father singing as well.
1: Yeah. I never seen my granddad, only I heard about story for him, you know.
0: I see. Okay,
1: my dad and my auntie tell me about him.
0: Right.
1: Yep.
0: Now, over the years, Nyumia, of course, we all remember that you ran a band for many years and still going called Yalila. This was kind of bringing together the young men and giving them some interest in playing music, learning instruments, playing some reggae, kind of putting them on a positive path, wasn't it, to put that band together?
1: Yeah. We put some traditional song for Red Flake into the band Yalila too.
0: Yeah.
1: And makes the boys, make them really strong and happy, and they're interesting what I'm doing in my band, you know?
0: Yeah.
1: Yep, that's why we keep to the band.
0: And it's important to pass on the cultural knowledge here to the young fellas so they stay on a path which is positive and healthy for them, isn't it?
1: Yeah. That makes me happy, you know?
0: Yeah, because there's a lot of temptations for them, isn't there, growing up now? It's hard for the young fellas to maintain the culture in some ways. They have to really want to.
1: Yeah, and make them interesting. Some young people, they are really bored.
0: Yeah.
1: That's why they're doing silly things. They don't do good things, you know?
0: Yeah, absolutely.
1: Yeah. That's why little bit worried about some boys in my community doing that too, you know, silly. And that's why I'm trying to, when I go touring around with my regional soul, Bungul, Red Flag,
0: yeah,
1: I'm trying to get some young boys to involve in my regional song, Red Flag.
0: Yeah.
1: Always try to take them, you know, and teach them how my Bungul goes.
0: Yeah.
1: So that they can board and do silly things or they concentrate like that, you know.
0: Mm. Can you tell me a little bit about the actual Red Flag tradition? It goes way back to the interaction between the indigenous folks of Arnhem Land and across over to Indonesia, doesn't it? That old trading route there.
1: The old trading route, yeah. And some words when using it, like Tumbala, Darima, Utiri, just came from Makassar words.
0: From Makassar, yeah, yeah.
1: Yeah.
0: That's an old history which a lot of Australians aren't aware of, but there was a lot of interaction across there from Arnhem Land to Makassar and back and forth from the fishermen from Makassar, yeah?
1: Yeah.
0: And they were after what, the trepang, yes? That's what they were fishing for usually?
1: Yeah, trepang, yeah.
0: Interesting. And your dance group, I saw you up at Garma a couple of years ago, and your dance group, the Red Flag Dancers, they're just about the best dance group in the country, aren't they? What do you reckon?
1: Yeah. Because you can see when we do the action, it's different from the dancers.
0: Yes.
1: But when you can see the red flag, because we got the yellow, blue, green, some flag in top and do.
0: Mm-hmm.
1: They dance similar like us, you know?
0: Yeah.
1: You see that action, this all come from Indonesian, Makassar.
0: Mm-hmm.
1: But we speak different language, but the same action, when we do it, we all same.
0: And did some of the Arnhem Land people actually go over and visit Indonesia as well? And many. And even stayed there, some families, didn't they?
1: Yeah, some family from there, they got relation there.
0: Aha, okay.
1: Mm.
0: Interesting.
1: Many long time ago, you know?
0: Yeah.
1: In the olden days?
0: Yeah.
1: Even my granddad went there too.
0: Okay.
1: Mm.
0: Interesting. Very, very interesting history.

0: the track Migitha One, which is an old ceremonial flag name from up in Autumn Land. It originates from the old trading with the Makassan sailors that we were talking about there. The white flag, the red flag, all that history that goes a long way back, even before colonial establishment here in Australia. And once again, that comes from the debut album from Yomia Nandurabala, which came out in 2022, simply under the name of Yomia. A wonderful album, and Yomia is our very special guest for this second hour of the Tiki Lounge Remix. Yomia, your own career, aside from your little band, aside from Red Flag Dancers, aside from your traditional responsibilities in the community, which are many, you've been going out on your own musical career. Your debut album came out a few years ago now, 2022, and that got some very good reaction all around the world, didn't it? Were you pleased with how that was received?
1: Yeah. It's good when I do my album launch at Barcelona.
0: In Barcelona, yeah?
1: Yeah, with a flamingo, one young fella.
0: Yes.
1: And I was dreaming about flamingo kitties. One day, I will play with, do my music with a flamingo. I'm going to go all the way, maybe Barcelona, go there and do it in my music with them, with Ulmia.
0: So this is putting together your own traditional and contemporary music with the flamenco guitar in Barcelona, Spain. Yeah.
1: Yeah, that's my dream, but the dream was come true.
0: Yeah.
1: I'm really happy about how I'm doing Ulmia show and Ulmia music, different style and different instrument.
0: Yeah.
1: And mixed with my traditional songs too.
0: Yeah. And you've been touring around quite a bit, both overseas in Europe and in Asia as well, have been some of the main places you've been touring. You've toured overseas almost more than you've toured around in Australia so far, haven't you?
1: Yeah. I love it, meeting different musicians and different instruments, you know?
0: Yeah, you've combined together your music with, as we say, the flamenco guitar, with Indian musicians, with Indonesian musicians. Yeah, quite a bit. But on that first self-titled album, Yomia, that was more pure your own tradition, but you were blending it even then with the string sections and that. That was quite unusual at that time. Gurmal had done some of that combining of his music with string sections, but you took it another step, didn't you?
1: Yeah.
0: And I remember back when that first album came out of yours, and I wrote a review for Songlines, and I used the line that I thought your voice was the most impressive voice that we'd heard since Gurmal. It's different than Gurmal's, but his voice had a great sweetness to it, but yours has the wonderful strength to it as well, doesn't it?
1: Yeah.
0: You were a fan of Gurmal's yourself?
1: Yeah, I'm a fan for Gurmal. It's my full relation.
0: Yeah.
1: In top end way.
0: Yeah.
1: And I was thinking about one day I'll do music with Gurmal. One day I'll do it, but something was wrong halfway there.
0: Mm.
1: And I was really sad, you know?
0: Yeah.
1: I needed there with doing singing with him.
0: Yeah. It would have been wonderful. But you were close anyway, you know.
1: Yep.
0: And this new album that you have recorded with the Spanish flamenco guitarist, his name is Pau Figueres, correct?
1: Yeah.
0: And where did you meet up with him?
1: I met up with him I was watching him through internet playing.
0: I see, online, yeah.
1: Online, and I talked to Tony Gray.
0: Yes, Anthony Gray, he's your manager and your bass player as well.
1: Yep, yeah. And I talked to him. One day, I'll play with this young fella, yeah, look, can we talk to him? And he said to me, we'll find him through internet way.
0: Yeah.
1: That's why we find him and talk to him and do my album and send it to him and he listen and he do some music like Migitha One, the first one, album.
0: Mm-hmm.
1: And he play and he said, I love it. Can you take Grant over here with me face to face and we can do the album?
0: Mm-hmm.
1: And Tony said, we'll come there. And then we go over there and do all my recording then. Mm. He loved it. And he said to me, Ulmia, can I tour with you when you come Europe or Europe area? And I said, yeah, you're welcome to play with me.
0: Mm. It's interesting, and it's interesting for Australian audiences to hear your traditional based music with a Spanish flamenco guitar with it as well.
1: Yeah.
0: And you've been recording all of these collaborations, both in Spain. You've recorded with some Indian traditional musicians in India and Indonesian musicians as well. All of this, little by little, will get released, I assume.
1: Yeah. We do it every single album, little bit by little bit.
0: Yeah. Nyome, over the past few years, the basic group that you've toured around with usually includes a piano player from Melbourne, a string section, a string trio, or at least one string player as well, Anthony playing bass, and also your son. Tell us about your son, because he's becoming a great singer in his own right, isn't he? Tell us about him.
1: Yeah. Well, my son has got really talented voice. Really good voice, and it's interesting, you know?
0: Yeah.
1: And I said to him, you've been catch the singing really quick. How make you feel when you sing? I said to him, you know how I've been get all this voice and singing?
0: Yes.
1: I too much listen to you, Dad, every night when you were singing.
0: Uh-huh.
1: And he remind me that same question when he tell me, he remind me, I've been asked that big question to my father too. That's why. And I said to him, if you concentrate, you'll be like your granddad and me.
0: Yeah. And your son, Nayoyo, he also played a key role in both Yalila Band and in the Red Flag Dancers too, yeah?
1: Yeah, he's a singer and musician too. He's a drummer and he's a good ditch player too.
0: You've been training him for many years eventually he will assume the role, won't he, as you get older?
1: He's a role model for me.
0: Yeah, fantastic.
1: Yep, and he's going to pass it over to his, I got three grandsons.
0: Yes.
1: Jadron got three boys, and he can pass it over to them.
0: Are they
1: already? The eldest son for Jadron, he's just only 12 years old, and he played it well.
0: Is he already a good singer as well?
1: He's coming up to sing well, and he's going to be performing with me tonight playing Geech.
0: Fantastic. That's great.

0: That's a track called Dahari, and it comes once again from Arnhem Land songman Yulmia. And that's a track from his latest album out called Catalunya, C-A-T-A-L-N-U-Y-A, Catalunya, or Catalonia in Spain, because it also features Spanish flamenco guitarist Mr. Pau Figueres. And Yulmia is our very special guest for this hour of the Tiki Lounge Remix. Now, Yulmia, your touring has sort of depended on getting grants and things like that, because it's an expensive thing to get you and the other fellas from Numbulwahr, even around Australia. It's a very expensive exercise there. But you're going to be touring in September here on a small tour around New South Wales. Are you going anywhere else besides New South Wales on this tour?
1: Yeah. I think after that one, maybe going back to Europe, I think.
0: No, I meant around Australia. Are you traveling just to Bellingen and to Byron Bay? Are you going other places in New South Wales or around Australia on that same tour?
1: No, around Australia at Cairns.
0: Aha. Uh-huh.
1: And Townsville.
0: Cairns and Townsville, okay.
1: Yeah, and first time I'm invited Pearl coming to play for me in Townsville.
0: Aha, uh-huh, okay. And I understand we can't really announce them yet because they haven't been announced, but you've got some big gigs coming up next year too in 2027, don't you, already for some big festivals around, and it's very much time for getting out to a wider audience here in Australia.
1: Yeah.
0: Well, we'll let people know about those as they get announced. We can't talk about them too much, you know, but I know you're going to be playing at some big festivals in the new year.
1: Yep.
0: Good. And you've just released this new album with Pau from Spain. Are you planning on releasing more albums this year, or will you wait another year to release this?
1: No, the third and the fourth album will come in quick. Yeah, the third and fourth album I'm doing with the India music.
0: Yes.
1: And some with Indonesian.
0: Right.
1: We already do it, but we're waiting for the album to come out.
0: Mm-hmm. And when you're traveling around and playing in these different countries, Yulmia, I assume you have to really educate people as to where you are from and about your culture, because many people in Spain, in India, even in Indonesia would not have much of an understanding of your culture and where you come from.
1: Yeah. Some to understand, some nothing. That's why every time when I go to tour, I always explain and talk, you know?
0: Yeah.
1: Even when I perform, always talk and where I'm come from, how my music connect into another world.
0: Yeah. And are there any other musicians here in Australia that you would like to work with?
1: Yeah, even Australia too, you know. Really looking forward for Australia good artists, like to share my music with them and they can share their music with me. And then we can work together. Mm. I'm really happy about that.
0: I'm sure it'll happen. And do you want to take your music, do you want to have your music remixed and that sort of thing, or you'd rather not have it go in that particular direction?
1: Well, in remix, I think in the future, maybe 90 year will do a remix music.
0: Your son, yeah. Yeah, it's
1: You're talking about that?
0: Yeah.
1: And I said to him, go for it, son, that's your choice.
0: Yeah, that's probably his way of probably dealing with it.
1: It's more
0: from his generation. He's got to find a good DJ producer to work with. Yeah.
1: Yeah. He talking about that. Maybe this Yulmia is not his kind of music, you know.
0: Yeah.
1: Maybe he wanted to do a remix in his future.
0: Look forward to that. Well, thank you for some of your time today. I appreciate it. And we're really looking forward to having you perform here in Bellingen. And I know the people up in Byron are also excited about that up there. We'll be seeing you in September. We'll catch up then. It'd be very good to see you again.
1: Thank you. And good to hear your voice. We are.

And that track is called Guwag, translates as Rainbird. And again, it comes from Umia's latest album called Catalunya. And Umia and friends will be performing here in Bellingen on Sunday, the 20th of September at 4 p.m. at the Memorial Hall, and then up in Byron Bay as well. And thanks to Umia for that conversation. I hope you enjoyed it. Well, I'm going to finish up this episode of the Tiki Lounge Remix with a track from a new album coming out from a group led by trumpeter, composer, and the former artistic director of the Australian Art Orchestra, Mr. Peter Knight. He's been involved in a number of groups over the years. He used to have one called Way Out West. More recently, he's still leading a group called Hand to Earth, which features several very gifted performers from Arnhem Land. But this new project is a group called TLDR, New Quartet, led by Peter Knight. And he says it's been influenced by Brian Eno, John Hassell, and the Necks, as well as swathes of other electronic musics. It's a hypnotic, minimalist, groove-based music that is fresh, distinctive, and that spins these influences into a sound that rather defies categories. And besides Peter on the trumpet and the electronics, the group features the incredible Miss Helena Svoboda on bass and voice, Theo Carbo on guitar and auto harp, and Peter's own son Quinn on the drums. The album will be coming out soon. It's called Phosphenes. It'll be out on the Earshift label, and this is the track we've got from it so far, called Impressions. Peter Knight and the group TLDR, right here in the Tiki Lounge.

And over the sounds here of trumpeter-composer Peter Knight and the group TLDR, that's all the time we've got for this edition of the Tiki Lounge Remix, which of course is produced in the studios of 2BBFM in Bellingen, New South Wales. That's on Goombangir country, and it's heard on over 65 community stations all around this big land, like the incredible one that you're listening to right now. 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

0: 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We are live in Studio 3 this evening. My name is Aurora, and we are, of course, broadcasting on Kaurna Country. And this evening, we are joined by Thempath, local duo, I guess. I've got Jay and Lucy with me. Say hello, team. Welcome.
1: Hello there. It's Izzy.
0: Oh, I'm so sorry.
1: No, it's all fine.
0: My mistake. How are we today? How's our day been?
1: Very well.
2: Yeah, doing pretty good, thanks.
0: Great.
2: As you know, we're here to kind of promote and get ready for Transgenre coming up.
0: Yes.
2: Which we're super excited to be talking about all throughout.
0: Yeah.
2: For anyone who's tuning in who doesn't know what we're talking about yet, we are involved in a free music festival just coming up on Saturday at the Unibar. Tickets are available online, and yeah, strongly recommend you check it out. I'm sure there'll be more stories about it as we go through.
0: Yeah, definitely. And all of us are going to be there. I'll be there too. We'll be there broadcasting, so guaranteed to be a fun time. We open with a track called The Interface. Very cool. Why did we open with that one? It's sort of... yeah, open the set.
1: Well, it's the way that the EP that we released begins. It's just a very good introductory track. You know, it starts quiet, gets bombastic. It's what you want.
0: Yeah, of course.
2: I think as well for us, it's kind of a bit of a good intro to what we do in that it, I don't know, I think hints at the weirder direction some of the other songs we go take that you'll hear throughout the night. But it's, I don't know, not too scary, whereas I know some of the ones... oh, I think the next couple are a bit chill, but it'll get a little bit weird the further we go, like any good party does.
0: Yeah, we're going to go on a cool, weird journey. Awesome. Let's kick straight back in, I reckon. Do you guys want to introduce the next track?
1: This next track is called Welcome Home, and it's not the one you're thinking of.
0: Great. Let's kick it.

0: We are live in Studio 3, and my name is Aurora. We are with Thempath, and we just heard a couple cool tracks. Just now, we heard The Volunteer, and to open that little set, we heard Welcome Home. How was that, guys?
1: Yeah, it's first time doing anything live to radio, so
0: it's a bit
1: fun, bit scary. Thanks for the chance to do it.
0: No, that's so okay. Yeah, I guess it's a bit weird, like, doing things for the first time, especially, I guess live on radio. And I guess a weird, nice tie-in to community radio. The last track was called The Volunteer. How did that come about? Do you guys do a lot of volunteering outside of your musical endeavors, or...?
1: Well, I'll give the spiel on volunteering, and then Lucy will tell the story of the song, which is entirely unrelated.
0: Okay, great.
1: So, I have been involved in a bunch of community organizations, probably going back about 10 years now.
0: Yes.
1: I suppose since we're talking about volunteers, it is, I'm pretty sure, still Volunteer Week.
0: Yeah, it's National Volunteer this week, so...
1: Ties in quite well.
0: Yeah, very much so.
1: So yeah, at the moment I am on the board of the SA Rainbow Advocacy Alliance, and I have been running a group called TransFemme SA for about 5 years now. Both of those are volunteer things, and plenty of other stuff that I've been doing to mostly support the LGBTIQA+ community, but lots of other bits and pieces with some community radio things and some kind of community mental health initiatives as well, like working on the Alternatives to Suicide project.
0: Wow. That's awesome. And Izzy, now the song.
2: If I was to describe the story behind these songs, we would have a whole nother show. But I guess to summarize, all of the songs on this EP that we released towards the end of last year, they all tell a story of a volunteer for a transhumanist kind of medical procedure where they're putting this person's psyche into a computer. So that song is all about the mentality of the volunteer after agreeing and taking part in this.
0: Yeah, that's fascinating. I love that there's like a whole concept to the EP or the record, if you will. How does that come about? Is it just, you're like, I have this really cool idea and I want to explore it thoroughly? Or is it just like, oh, this happens and then, oh, but that relates to this?
2: It's very hard to describe how it happens. It's kind of just the only way that I've ever written.
0: Mm-hmm.
2: But I just read way too many sci-fi novels, is the honest truth.
1: And it's somehow sometimes easier to make a song than it is to write a whole book.
0: That's very fair. Cool. All right, I'm going to let you guys do your thing and entice the listeners with some cool tunes. Let's kick in, shall we? What have we got next?
2: A Little Far Away.
0: Ooh.

0: 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Tonight we're joined by Thempath. We have Izzy and Lucy with us, and we just heard a couple of tracks. And just now was Better Than CPR, and before that we heard A little
1: Far Away.
0: Oh, I almost had it. I'm like, nope, that's not right. But a Little Far Away.
1: Ironically enough, you were a little far away.
0: Nice.
2: Not your fault, though. That is all entirely thanks to my horrible handwriting.
0: No, to be fair, and I've placed it just out of view enough that I'm like, oh, yeah, I have a rough idea. Those are all letters.
2: No, not all of them.
0: Not all of them.
1: We're taking some creative liberties.
0: Great. I guess speaking of creative liberty, who are you guys sort of influenced by? I feel like we've heard a few tracks now, a few different sort of vibes. I feel like I hear some things, but I want to hear from you guys. Who are your sort of musical influences? I get a lot of 2000s rock, emo, that sort of vibe, but I'll let you have the floor.
1: Well, of course, given our pop punk and emo past, we couldn't exactly not have that as an influence.
0: Yeah.
1: Both grew up in the 2000s, loved that music.
0: Yeah, I was very much like, yeah, the Academy is the Used, like AFI, that those sort of vibes, that's what I'm hearing a bit of. So, yeah, but it's also nicer to hear like the heavier stuff come through as well. Yeah.
1: I've always loved bands from that era, like Coheed and Cambria.
0: Yes.
1: And to a bit of an extent, My Chemical Romance as well, where they're combining almost these like metal and progressive influences into that sound, because it's not something that you really think of a lot of the time, like such a, you know, saccharine, catchy style of music combined with odd time signatures and, like, you know, strange sound collages, but I just love it.
0: Nice. We live. And Better Than CPR, that was a track from before the EP, am I correct?
1: That is on the EP.
0: Oh, it's on the EP.
2: It is one that we put out as a little, I guess, a B-side. Back in probably March of last year, so you're not entirely wrong.
0: I feel like we've like, you know, heard a little bit, but then on the EP as well. Good stuff. Do we want to talk a little bit of transgenre now, or do we want to save it all for the next bit?
2: No, happy to chat a bit about it now.
0: Let's do it. So yeah. You guys are playing a transgenre festival this weekend. It's the third edition, the first in Adelaide, though.
2: Yeah.
0: And, yeah, I'll let you have the floor. As much as I feel like I know a little bit, I feel like it's your love child, so to speak.
2: Yeah, absolutely. So transgenre is run by Ellie Robinson and Tay Blunt. If you read anything in Blunt magazine, you've read things that were wrote by Ellie. And nice. If you've listened to, honestly, like any Australian alt-rock tracks that came out between like 2015 and now, you've probably heard something that Tay's written on, because she's wrote with so many amazing Aussie rock artists. Both of them are absolutely great and are, as you'd expect, from running something called Transgenre. Both of them are either trans or non-binary. The two of them have been running Transgenre since, I believe, 2022 was the first festival. The first two were both in Sydney, and I've known the two of them for probably 7 or 8 years. So as soon as they got this off the ground, I was like, hey, why aren't you trying to, you know, get some government money for this? We love community radio. We love all those awesome ways that, you know, the government does help people make amazing art. And both of them had a bit of anxiety around putting in grant applications and stuff like that.
0: Same.
2: So I kind of went, hey, we're friends. If I write a grant and get you some money, then will you put one on in Adelaide? Because if I'm involved in making it happen, I want to make sure the people here get to experience it.
0: Yeah.
2: So, yeah, we're lucky enough to be supported by the Department of Human Services in putting this on, along with Feast Festival, who run all the events that make November an amazing time for the queer community here. Mm-hmm. We've got such a stacked lineup, which I think I'll tell you about after the next batch of tracks. But, yeah, it's probably taken I mean, about 2 years of chatting about it and 8 or 9 months of actual planning to bring all this together. So I'm so excited to, yeah, basically be there now.
0: That's awesome. And I feel like it's like, and coming from a community setting, I feel like that's about a good time frame though. It's like, as much as, you know, things happen, we like to say around here, things are on 3D time. So yeah, I very much get it. But that's awesome. And the lineup is awesome. However, we will talk about that soon. You guys have got a few more tracks to spin for us. The next one is called Gargoyles. Why gargoyles? Like, obviously they're cool, but like, what for you?
1: So that's actually a reference to, going back to sci-fi books, which I read way too many of, that is a reference to in a novel called Snow Crash by Neil Stephenson, where there's a character that wears all of this technology on him and goes around looking at people and like scanning their information and personal data, and people call that character a gargoyle.
0: Oh.
1: So that feeds into what the song's about.
0: Great. Well, let's hear it then.

0: 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This is live from Studio 3. My name's Aurora and I'm joined this evening by Thempath, Lucy and Izzy are in the studio with us. And we're having a cool time. Well, I am. I hope you guys are as well. We just heard a couple of tracks. Just now was Vivi and in before that was Gargoyles. Vivi, is that a tribute track? Or before I go into it, I will let you guys explain before I make an ass of myself.
1: No. So that one is another story track, but that's for a release that isn't out yet and completed. So it's just a small snippet, a small scene from it.
0: Yeah.
2: Spoilers if you can understand the lyrics.
0: Great. So are we back in the studio writing new stuff? Where are we at?
1: it's coming along.
2: Yeah. Working on some stuff at the moment, but lots of polishing, lots of fine-tuning. It's always a bit of a process to make sure things feel right, and I think that the closer we get to the music we're actually writing today, the more precious we tend to be, the more we have a really specific idea of what impact we want it to have, what we want it to sound like, which means that, either a lot of time or a lot of money has to go into it. In our case, a lot of time because Prue's got money.
0: Yeah, mood. awesome. And I guess back to transgenre this weekend. Very cool lineup. I'm sure you have the list. Did you want to share?
2: Yeah, I don't have the list in front of me, okay, so we'll
0: great.
2: See
0: well,
2: how
0: but between us, we'll get it, I think.
2: Yeah, so I'm going to try to go from bottom of the list to top. We'll see how I go. Okay. We've got Cyber Faye coming down from Victoria.
0: Cool.
2: We have us, Thempath. We have Killed by Cupid. We have Emerald, mm-hmm. Pearly Stars, Stormy Lou. We have Placement. And I'm forgetting two of the biggest and best bands on the lineup, which is making me feel a bit silly. I might even be forgetting three of them. So
0: I think there's three of them.
2: Yep.
0: Pity Lips.
2: Yes.
0: Sunsick Daisy and Oscar the Wild.
2: Yep. So I legitimately managed to blank on the names of the three bands that I was most stoked when we got accepted on, which I think tells you where I'm at headspace-wise. But that's okay. It'll be a great time. Just if you see me running around, that's okay. That's okay. Don't talk to me.
0: To be fair, I did just put you on the spot and we're like, yeah, you have the whole list in front of you. This is your thing.
1: You actually got the list tattooed on your arm, so I'm not sure how you didn't get that.
0: Have you missed it? No. Is this your first festival? Go on.
2: Yes and no. There was one of the... I don't remember what they call them, but the big kind of winter festival that was put on at the Crown and Anchor back in 2024.
0: Mm.
2: It's a bit of an annual one they do. I think it might have been Hesh's first show. It also had Emerald. It had Hazy's.
0: Sounds like a cool local
2: again,
0: lineup.
2: Again, I'm trying to now remember a lineup for a different festival that was a year and a half ago, so I'm not
0: even... Yeah, no, you're so fine. A lot of cool local music nonetheless.
2: Absolutely.
0: And is that sort of a collaborative experience for you guys, like mingling or networking with other bands, or is it just like get in, get out? I don't know, sorry, just ad-libbing a little bit.
1: I'd say that Lucy is definitely the more of a social butterfly out of the two of us.
2: I try to be, but I mean, neither of us are the most extroverted. Like, obviously, when you're at a show, as long as you're able to, you stick around, you support the other bands, but it's, yeah.
0: Yeah.
2: People are scary.
0: Yeah, people are scary. It's all in a day's work. I'm with you. We still have plenty of time, guys. I'm going to let you kick into a track. It is called...
1: With Love, She Will Destroy the Planet.
0: Thank you. My eyesight's failing me yet again, but I think we might just have this one and we'll come back and have a little chat.
1: Okay.
0: Sick. Let's kick it.

0: 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Ah, oh, that was nice.
1: a peaceful, chill, low-key reaction to that song. Oh, that was nice.
0: That was nice.
1: Yes. Nice, calming, relaxing, which, like, I know what you listened to. It probably was calming by your standards.
0: Yeah, well, honestly, you probably saw when you started one of the songs after a break, like, I jumped. great stuff. Believe With Love She'd Destroy the Planet.
2: With Love She Will Destroy the Planet.
0: That's the title of the EP or just the track?
2: No, that's just the title of the track.
0: I'm so sorry, guys. Go on.
2: It is a very important,
0: the folks in.
2: A very important song on the EP.
0: Yes.
2: As that's kind of like the big sort of climax of everything where, you know, this person is in this virtual world and they're kind of confronting other parts of themselves and sort of being connected by things outside of this world, outside of this planet.
0: Great. I got the important bit, just not the, you know.
1: Yeah. So I'm pretty sure it was back in June last year that we would have came in and
0: brought
1: you that song, which was our second single.
0: Yeah, that's why, I'm half across it. We did the bit. I know you guys.
1: No, absolutely. Like, yeah, there's a reason that you were kind of like, oh, that's

0: important one. And yeah, it's probably the track that we kind of put the most into promoting and everything. I think that the, I don't know, the weird stuff in it, the technical stuff, stands out a bit more than some of the other tracks, which is probably why we kind of push that one a little bit when we're like, hey, this is what we sound like.
1: Yeah, it's like, this is what we can do.
0: Yeah, yeah.
2: I think I remember when we were discussing what songs we were going to put out as singles for that EP, and we were like, we'll do Interface, because that, you know, that's nice and catchy, it'll get people in, and then just to make sure that, you know, we sort of scare off people that aren't going to be into it, we put that one out as well.
1: Great. We love you. You got to find your, like, your right niche audience.
2: Of course.
1: Oh, perfect. You guys have got one track left, but before we go, is there anything you would like to particularly add? We still have a few minutes, so if you want to ramble, then that's so fine. So obviously we've got a transgenre this weekend. Do we have set times?
0: Set times have been sent out to ticket holders. I believe that Cyberphase start at 1.
1: Ooh, and we matinee are on gig.
0: At 2.
1: So, nice. So come out early.
0: Yeah, the whole day thing. Unibar opens up at 12, music from 1. Nice. And yeah, bands all the way till 10 p.m.
1: Awesome.
0: So whole day of music. It'll be a great time and hope to see you all there.
1: Yeah, well, I imagine I'll see you there, but yeah. I know you weren't talking specifically to me.
0: You, right now.
1: Yeah, me, yeah. Specifically.
2: You, you'll listening see... to this right now. If you don't come, I'm going to cry.
0: Speaking of crying, here's a song. Okay, yeah. No.
2: It's like the most upbeat song we have.
1: Big thank you to the sound guys tonight, Minx and Simon and Sandy as well. Why not? Let's give Sandy a shout. Make sure you stay tuned to 3D Radio. We've got Raw Like Sushi up next with Sam. He's got some techno beats, some electronic music. And, yeah, get your tickets to Transgenre. They'll be there. We'll be there. It's a free event, which is always a nice touch. All ages as well.
0: Yes, it is.
1: Oh, hell yeah. So come through. Yeah, thank you so much for joining us tonight, guys, Izzy and Lucy. I will leave you with the airwaves. We've got a last track, and it is called Heatsink.
0: Absolutely. Oh, I
1: got it for the last one. So good.
2: We got there in the end.
0: Came through.
1: Thanks, guys.

0: overcome the strong.
1: BBC News with Emily Thomas. 6 people have died and more than 100 have been rescued from a stricken Indonesian passenger ferry in the Java Sea, Indonesia's search and rescue agency has said. More than 240 passengers were on board the vessel, which was on its way from Surabaya in East Java to Banjarmasin. From Jakarta, here's Lisa Tambunan.
2: Search and rescue effort is still ongoing and authorities have sent help via sea and air. Those who have been rescued are now making their way to shore. We've heard from officials that some have arrived in Banjarmasin, where the ship was heading toward. Maritime accidents is not unusual in Indonesia. This country is made up of more than 17,000 islands, and people here rely on boat transportation for daily commute as well as tourism.
1: OpenAI says it will not go public this year because of concerns about the safety of artificial intelligence. Its chief executive, Sam Altman, said it would be an ill-advised time for a stock market flotation given the rapid development of the technology. The Anthropic boss, Dario Amodei, has warned that increasingly powerful AI agents could cause widespread damage. Police in Turkey have detained several people following raids on gay bars and the homes of LGBTQ activists. Dozens of websites and social media accounts have also been blocked. Here's our Global Affairs reporter, Mimi Swaby.
3: Same-sex marriage is not recognised in Turkey, and there's been growing pressure on gay couples since President Erdogan launched a Decade of the Family campaign to preserve what he described as the traditional family. As part of that campaign, Turkey's justice minister says legal proceedings have been started against more than 160 people and a number of organisations and companies across the country. One rights group said more than 10 of its members have been arrested after police searched their homes.
1: A Russian drone has hit a train travelling from Kiev to Warsaw that was near Ukraine's border with Poland. There were more than 200 passengers on board, but no one was injured. Video on social media shows clouds of black smoke rising from the locomotive and passengers fleeing in panic. Several European leaders are taking part in a 2-day summit in Finland amid growing concerns about security in the Arctic. Klitsia Sala reports.
4: Finland's Prime Minister is hosting prominent leaders from Baltic and Nordic countries, with Germany's Chancellor, the European Council President and the EU Foreign Policy Chief also attending. The summit comes at a time when climate change has created viable new shipping routes in the region, allowing China to launch its first regular container service through the Arctic last month. Geopolitical tensions in the Strait of Hormuz are generating growing interest in these shipping routes. The European Union is also developing a new Arctic strategy, in which security will play a key role for the first time.
1: BBC News. The US authorities have flown a London embassy staffer accused of possessing indecent images of children out of the country without him being questioned by British police. The individual isn't a diplomat but still enjoyed the umbrella of diplomatic protection. The US embassy told the BBC the staff member had been reassigned to the US. It's understood that British authorities are in close contact with the US embassy on the matter. Police in Nigeria say armed fighters have kidnapped 6 imams in the northern state of Zamfara. The incident happened on Saturday when the clerics attended a prayer gathering for President Bola Tinubu, who's seeking a second term in January's general election. Kidnappings have become a big source of revenue for Nigeria's many armed groups who are demanding ransoms for release. Voters in Sweden are taking part in a general election which could see the far right enter a coalition government for the first time if right-wing parties form a majority. Opinion polls suggest a tight race, with the lead of the centre-left opposition alliance having narrowed in the final days of the campaign. These voters in Stockholm gave their views.
5: I think it's going to be very tight, but I think it could be that half of the population or thereabouts would be against the government who's going to start working. Hopefully we can unite together as a nation, even though we may have a close result.
6: I think it's a very important election this year, and hopefully a lot of people will realise that we have to change course, I think, in Sweden.
1: Competitors are gathering in northern England today for the World Black Pudding Throwing Championships after organisers rejected a call from an animal rights group, PETA, to make the contest vegan. The group says it's all fun and games until someone gets hurt, in this case, pigs. PETA offered to pay for plant-based puddings to replace the traditional blood sausage, but the organisers declined. BBC News.
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Hello there and welcome to this week's episode of Global Village. My name's Habib, and for the next hour I'll be taking you on a musical journey that celebrates life through the culture and diversity of world music. Thanks for joining us for the program today. Some of the countries we'll be visiting include France, Spain, Turkey and Brazil. So wherever you may happen to be listening in this big wide world, sit back, get comfortable, because our magical carpet is about to take off. To start the show today, let's go to Senegal.

Music from Colombia by Aires Colombianos, and that track was Aires de mi Tierra from the album Latin America Music of Eva. And before that, music from Egypt by Hisham Abbas, and that was the title track from his album Nari Narin. And to open the show today, music from Senegal by Orchestra Baobab, and the track El Son Te Llama from the album Specialist in All Styles. 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Let's continue our musical journey now and go to Brazil.

Celtic folk music from Spain by the group Jan de Cubel, who come from Asturias in Spain. And that track was Cabra Yega from the album The Rough Guide to Celtic Music. And before that, music from Turkey by Porque Son Turcos and the track Gidersen from the album Made in Turkey. And to open that set, music from Brazil by Alexandre Pires and the track Quita Menos La Ropa. And that's from the album Estrella Guia. You're listening to Global Village across Australia on the Community Radio Network. Hope you're enjoying the program so far. Let's continue our musical odyssey now and go to Germany.

acordei e fiz uma canção. Pra mim e pra você.

Music from France by Thierry Robin, playing the bouzouk, and that song is called Tehura Dreams from the album Le Regard Nu. And before that, music from Cuba by Chapotin y sus Estrellas and the track La Guarapachanga from the album Radio Havana. And before that, we heard music from Algeria on the northern shelf of Africa. The track was Litima by Mohamed Amin, and that's from the album Algeria and Tunisia, Folk of the World. And to open that set, music from Germany by Mo Horizons, the track Foto Viva, the album Women's World Voices. 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And that brings us to the end of the program today. I hope you've enjoyed listening to Global Village, and I look forward to your company again at the same time next week. I'm going to leave you now with music from Indian UK musician Punjabi MC. This track is called Challa.

Império.

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I'm so tired of hiding that I'm dying inside. I'm steady holding back tears in a country that's blind, in a country that's black, but we don't talk about that. I nearly took my own life and turned

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0: Welcome to Hot, Sweet and Jazzy, an hour of music on the jazz spectrum. 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
1: and Peter Fogarty.
0: What are we starting with, Peter?
1: We've got Sidney Bechet, and he's playing the soprano sax on this one, and it's recorded in New York on April 28, 1941, and it's called I Know That You Know.

0: And that was Judy Garland with On the Sunny Side of the Street. I haven't got an exact date for that, but I think it was around about 1942.
1: Lovely rich voice she had then.
0: Oh, yes, yes. You know, and so good. And again, such a nice recorded legacy.
1: Indeed, yes. And before On the Sunny Side of the Street, we heard I Know That You Know, which was not quite as leisurely as the Judy Garland track. They all seem to be fairly well hyped up. A recording made in New York in April of 41 by Sidney Bechet and his New Orleans Feet Warmers.
0: We're still in New York and we're going to September the 18th, 1948, the Charlie Parker's All-Stars with Miles Davis on trumpet, Charlie Parker on alto sax, John Lewis on piano, Curly Russell on bass and Max Roach on drums, and the number is Parker's Mood.

0: And that was an interesting chance to hear Charlie Parker in more reflective mood. We heard, of course, John Lewis, he of the Modern Jazz Quartet, also similarly very sophisticated and laid back. That was Parker's Mood, Charlie Parker's All Stars, it was called, recorded in September 48.
1: And there's a version of that, Come With Me, if you want to go to Kansas City, where there's been a vocalese written over that break. And while we're in the mood for all of this, we've got Clarence Beeks. Clarence Beeks, you might ask. He was also known as King Pleasure. He lived from March 24, 1922 to March 21st, 1981. So he didn't quite make his birthday. But he did one over the chords of I'm in the Mood for Love called Moody's Mood. And I've actually learnt that myself. I first heard it sung by Georgie Fame, and it meant getting the lyrics, typing them out, making marks where you could take a little breath or a big breath, because there's a lot of lyrics in there. But here we are now with the man himself who did it, although it was Eddie Jefferson wrote the lyrics, but King Pleasure's doing it. And this is called Moody's Mood. There's a female singer in there with him at one stage, and that happens to be Blossom Dearie. And this was recorded in 1952. So King Pleasure with Moody's Mood.

0: what love's about. James Moody, you can come on in, man, and you can blow now if you want to. We're through.
1: Moody's mood there, and we heard the voice of King Pleasure with a little interpolation of I Blossom Dearie, a recording from 1952. And Peter, as a singer, did that bring back memories?
2: Yes, it did. Yes. Oh, it's so well written, you know, but it takes a bit of work, but it pays off.
1: But as you said, a lot of words.
2: And of course, the other one, Going to Kansas City, Parker's Mood, someone who does a very good version of that is Kenny Miller.
1: Right, a Geelong musician.
2: Mm. Well, anyway, we've got someone doing a good version here of It's Only a Paper Moon in May 1961. It is Ella Fitzgerald with the Billy May Orchestra. This is from the Harold Arlen Songbook.
1: It's Only a Paper Moon.
2: Yep.

0: Ah, Ella Fitzgerald there, what a wonderful voice. And that, of course, was certainly a Paper Moon she was performing there as one of the recordings made in the Songbook series. That was the Billy May Orchestra recording in 1961. As usual, Peter, you've chosen some wonderful voices for us to hear.
1: Oh, God, yes. It's probably because I enjoy such good singing.
0: Ah, yes. Well, I think we all do.
1: Well, we've got a vibraphonist now, or vibraphonist, Roy Ayers.
0: I'd say vibes player.
1: Vibes player. He played the vibes. Yeah, good vibes. Well, this was Roy Ayers. At the age of 5, he was given his first pair of vibraphone mallets by Lionel Hampton, which is a good start.
0: Certainly, yes, a great start.
1: Yeah.
0: when you get a mentor like that, yeah. The recording we're going to hear was made in 1976. And Roy Ayers, being born in 1940, well, he was 36 then, born in Los Angeles. Over his career, he's recorded in what's described as a variety of commercially acceptable styles. He formed a few years before this recording, in 1970, he recorded a group called Ubiquity. And they produced 20 albums in 12 years, sadly veering towards disco in the late 1970s.
1: Right.
0: He was a popular singer, a great showman, and a firm believer in audience participation. But the review that I'm reading says he never quite allows commercial considerations to stifle his jazz virtuosity. And so he's been able to bring jazz vibes to a wider public. So good on him, Roy Ayers, vibes player.
1: That's it. Well, here he is now with Everybody Loves the Sunshine.

0: And that was Scott Hamilton, recorded in 1986 with Just In Time.
1: A very pleasant style of playing tenor sax. He was the young star when I first saw him in the 80s. I've seen him a couple of times.
0: Right.
1: I think he might live in Europe now or Scandinavia and perform with different groups there. And yeah, he's an asset to jazz, no doubt. And before Scott Hamilton, we heard that group with a slightly different sound to them, different tone, different construction, different concept,
0: yes.
1: Led by the vibes player Roy Ayres in the middle of the 70s. Everybody Loves the Sunshine, sounding a bit poppy.
0: And everybody back in those days, there was always the repeated vocal line. They'd say it over and over and over and over. So much of pop music was like that. And advertising, everything. They just sort of repeat this one thing. It's like, it's the word, it's the word, it's the word, it's the word, you know. And then Philip Glass appeared.
1: Yes.
0: Although, when I first heard Philip Glass, you know, I was thinking, oh God, you know, over and over and over. And then one day I heard a piece he'd written for organ, and I thought I'd take back everything I said against Philip Glass. When he does write something, he writes it well. So,
1: yes. You can say that about many artists. You can say, I hate Picasso's painting, but he actually was a very good painter in a more traditional, formal style, if he wanted to be.
0: If he wanted to be, yes.
1: You're listening to Hot, Sweet and Jazzy. We make the show at The Pulse in Geelong for the Community Radio Network. 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
0: We're going now to Melbourne in early 1962. We got Fred Thomas on the trumpet, Johnny Hawker on the trombone, Eddie Oxley on the clarinet, Bernie Duggan on the piano, Frank Walsh on the brass bass, Billy Hyde on the drums, June Hamilton on vocal, with Shades of New Orleans.

0: And that was called Shades of New Orleans, a group there recorded in early 1962, and that recording made available to us by the Australian Jazz Museum. Peter, what's next?
1: We've got George Washing Machine and Ian Date recorded in 1994 from the Acid Trad CD, and it's called Maelstrom.

0: Composition by Lionel Hampton there called Maelstrom. And we heard Lynn Wallace playing the drums on the cymbals there at the end. The Vimes there were played by Glenn Henrich. Nat Morrison was playing bass, Ian Date the guitar, and George Washing Machine was playing the violin, then known as the Excelsior Quintet. Or they were then back in, it's about a bit over 10 years ago. Next up on the Jazz Show, we have a group from Geelong.
1: Yes, it's the Grovelanders. Grovelanders. We've got Barry Hurst on piano and vocals, Ken Hurst on the bass, Kevin Simmons on the drums, Steve Woodcock on the cornet, Rex Ford on the trombones, Bill Haldane on the clarinet. This was recorded live at Barry's basement in August 2003, and it's that old standard, the Black and White Rag.

0: No, that wasn't Winifred Atwell. That was Barry Hirst of the Grovelanders, recorded in 2003. Might have been some memories of a TV show featuring a bit of snooker. We heard the black and white rag there.
1: We now have the Des Cam Jazz Band with Herb Jennings on trombone, Des Cam on cornet, David Hetherington on clarinet and tenor sax, Ron Rosser on drums, John Cox on banjo and guitar, David Myers on bass and Barry Hirst on piano. This was recorded the 11th of January 2005. I call it the post-election song. It's called You Broke Your Promise.

0: Long ago there, sounding very much like a Jobim composition. We took that from a compilation and we haven't actually got information, but I suspect that was Diana Clark singing with Doug DeVries there and possibly Stephen Grant playing the piano. But a recording from 1990, long ago, Doug DeVries, guitarist.
1: Well, speaking of lack of information, I've got the Sweethearts of Swing CD called On the Train, which came out in about 1995 or 6, but I don't have any information about who's on it. But the song is It's Only a Paper Moon.

0: We heard The Sweethearts of Swing, the students from Matthew Flinders Girls Secondary College, recorded back in 1995, and that was It's Only a Paper Moon. And so ends Hot, Sweet and Jazzy for another week. Thanks for your company. Our email address is hotsweetandjazzy@gmail.com, and we're on Facebook too. See you again next time. Until then, bye-bye from Ross Williamson
1: and Peter Fogarty.

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2: 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And on the star podium for this broadcast, transcribed, it's the music of Count Basie and his band. Yes, indeed. NBC and the United States Savings Bonds Division of the Treasury Department takes pleasure in presenting the All-Star Parade of Bands and wishes to remind you there is no finer investment than United States Savings Bonds. And now here is Count Basie and the orchestra from Zardes, America's jazz capital of the West, at America's most famous corner, Hollywood and Vine, Count Basie and crew with Perdido.
1: 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There's also going to be more from last week's trad jazz broadcast of George Gerard from New Orleans in 1951. This week's Phantom Dancer feature artist is Artie Shaw's Gramercy 5 Small Group. 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And we'll also have time to hear Freddie Martin, his singing saxophone, and his orchestra from 1944.

Frank Parker there, ladies and gentlemen, and Perdido. Moving along with the music of Count Basie, this is one of his latest clef recordings, Count Basie and crew with Blues, Backstage.

Count Basie and crew, ladies and gentlemen, with Blues Backstage. Proudly, the all-star parade of bands presents the vocalist of the great Count Basie Band, a gentleman that really needs no introduction to the people of the world. For that matter, we proudly bring you the vocal stylings of Joe Williams. Right. Joe Williams and, all right. Okay, you win.

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Will you win? What are you waiting for? Well, all right, well, okay. Will you win? Baby, one thing more.

wins. And all right, okay, you win. You're listening, ladies and gentlemen, to Count Basie and his great orchestra from Zardes, the jazz capital of the West and America's most famous corner, Hollywood and Vine. The same great Count Basie and crew that brings you April in Paris.

Count Basie and crew, ladies and gentlemen, with April in Paris. 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

The George Gerard Five, broadcasting from O'Dwyer's, an illegal casino in New Orleans in 1951. I'm Greg Poppleton. You can see the playlist for this week's Phantom Dancer at gregpoppletonmusic.com. And a shout out to 2ARM in Armidale.

An oldie written about a former landmark of old New Orleans is next on the agenda, the New Orleans Five. It too has a Dixieland flavor, and the delivery will be in the traditional manner. I know you'll enjoy their version of Mahogany Hall Stomp.

George and his boys bring you an impromptu set of choruses on another old familiar tune, Mississippi Mud. By impromptu, we mean there'll be a fixed background, but the routine of who takes which solo may change as the boys get into the heat of things. Here then is Mississippi Mud.

0: Jazz Band Ball, featuring George Gerard and his New Orleans Five, has been a presentation of the United States Armed Forces Radio and Television Service.
1: 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Artie Shaw and his Gramercy Five.

Number six on the program is a six-star treat. Yes, sir, Artie Shaw and the Gramercy Five. Barney Castle on guitar, Lou Fromm on drums, Roy Eldridge on trumpet, Maury Raymond on bass, Dodo Marmoroso on piano, Artie on clarinet, and the Summit Ridge Drive.

For our all-star audience, the men of Fort Ord, a six-star tree. Artie Shaw on the Gramercy Five. Dodo Marmarosa on piano, Maury Raymond on bass, Barney Castle on guitar, Lou Fromm on drums, Roy Eldridge on trumpet, and Scuttlebutt on the air.

0: Yes, men, it's Downbeat, the show that brings you America's greatest orchestras and their leaders. Today we have on the old bandstand one of the really fine bands of the land, headed by the man who made Tchaikovsky famous, Freddie Martin. Here he is now, Freddie Martin in person.
1: Hiya, fellas. And say, I want to take exception to that statement of yours, Harfield. Tchaikovsky was a very famous man before I was even born.
0: Yeah, but you can't deny that you made him famous as a composer of popular songs.
1: Well, we did take some of his classical compositions and those of a few other long-haired songwriters and worked them up into a modern treatment that the public seemed to like.
0: That's putting it mildly. But right now, Freddie, suppose we have a little music from the pen of one of our crew-cut composers, something like Lily Bell?
1: Then Lily Bell it is.

0: very neat, Freddie, and I know the guys listening in liked it.
1: Well, I sure hope they did.
0: And now we want to know something about you personally, how you worked up to where you are now in the orchestra world.
1: Well, I started out leading my first band in a small hotel in, of all places, Brooklyn. Now I'm playing at the Coconut Grove of the Ambassador Hotel in Los Angeles. I guess that takes care of what you wanted to know.
0: Well, that's the first jet propulsion interview we've had on this show. No, Freddie, I'm afraid that was a bit too fast. We want a few more details.
1: Well, they'll have...

0: Now for a few questions. I want to go back before that period of your first engagement as an orchestra leader. Where was your home when you were a boy?
1: Springfield, Ohio, at the Knights of Pythias Orphanage Home.
0: You mean you were an orphan, Freddie?
1: That's right. And one of the biggest kicks I ever got in my life is when I went back there to my home with my band and played a concert for them.
0: Oh, gee, that must have been a real inspiration for them.
1: Well, I hope it was, and at any rate, they seemed to enjoy the whole show.
0: I'll bet they did, and right now we'd enjoy hearing another number by the Freddie Martin Orchestra. How about it?
1: Well, here's a little novelty entitled, There Must Be Someone for Me.
2: 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I'm Greg Poppleton. 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Goodbye.

0: When you left the orphanage, did you go right into the music world?
1: No, I didn't. I took a job in a grocery store. There was still a matter of extra schooling I needed, so I took my stand with the turnips and carrots and corn.
0: And those turnips and carrots and corn makes such beautiful music together.
1: Well, I'm afraid they didn't do too much to inspire my musical career. But after that, I took a job selling musical instruments. I sold myself, too. After beating the pavement all day with a saxophone tucked under my arm, I'd go home at night and tootle away in my room, objections from the other roomers notwithstanding.
0: Well, how did you break into the business as a musician?
1: Well, when Guy and Carmen Lombardo came to Cleveland, I went around to try to peddle them some of my instruments. While I was waiting, I decided to kill time by puffing out a little tune on my sax, or rather the music store's sax.
0: Well, what happened then?
1: Well, the boys heard me, and they rather liked the way I played, and so I told them that I...

0: band in high school. And it so happened that at the time, they were looking for a band to take their place for a period of 3 days while they went up to play college prom at the University of Michigan. I auditioned for them. They liked the band, hired me for 3 days, and that got us started and gave me a lot of encouragement, too.
1: Oh, gee, that's a real success story, Freddie. Now, how about playing one of your all-time popular arrangements? You know, the famous one of the Warsaw Concerto.

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On this edition of Spotlight, I'm spotlighting the music of Dolly Parton. Now, I'm well aware that a lot of people have reinvented Dolly Parton since her passing, but this 50-minute-plus edition of Spotlight will feature predominantly music. Music from a huge catalogue, and we can only just skim the surfaces. There is no preference to music except that these tracks are very high on my enjoyment list from the late Queen of Country Music. There'll be less chat and more music on this edition of Spotlight. Let's get straight into a triple play. The title of this Spotlight edition is I Will Always Love You, and we'll kick off with that. Follow it up with her first recorded single for release to the public, Joshua, and then my Blue Ridge Mountain Home.

laying out in the yard, and it growled at me, and I swallowed hard, and I heard somebody say, "Well, who are you?" Oh, and there he stood in the door of that shack, and his beard and his hair was long and black, and he was the biggest man I'd ever seen. When he spoke, his voice was low and deep, but he just didn't frighten me, 'cause somehow I just knew he wasn't mean. He said, "What you

This is Spotlight. We're featuring Dolly Parton's catalogue on this edition. Now to another triple play. Mule Skinner Blues, Blue Yodel number 8, and the first of the super hits, Jolene. We'll follow it up with Here You Come Again.

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I'm Kevin Walsh, and we're spotlighting the musical catalogue in part of Dolly Parton. Another triple play. My Tennessee Mountain Home. The huge super hit, 9 to 5. And She Really Wasn't a Dumb Blonde.

Dolly Parton's music will live on forever, as it will on many radio stations and many people's personal music selections. This is an evergreen track from Dolly and Kenny, Islands in the Stream. We'll follow it up with Single Woman and Coat of Many Colours. Her worldwide super hit is the final of the triple play.

Well, folks, that's about it for time on Spotlight. We've been on a musical journey with the catalogue of Dolly Parton, or part of a huge catalogue. Thanks for your company. Have a safe, enjoyable time until I catch you again sometime soon, somewhere around Australia. Love is like a butterfly. Dolly Parton, as she flies off into the sunset. Rest in peace, Dolly, and thank you.

0: 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Coming next is the BBC News, followed by Good Morning Country.
1: BBC News with Govinda Gill. Donald Trump has said President Zelensky of Ukraine has to stop hitting diesel fuel targets in Russia, blaming him rather than the conflict in the Middle East for causing shortages. It comes days after the average price of diesel in the United States topped $6 a gallon, a key US benchmark for the first time. Danny Eberhard reports.
2: Donald Trump is under political pressure ahead of the US midterm elections in November. High diesel prices help drive up the cost of living. Mr. Trump appears to view this problem selectively. He seeks to downplay the effects of the war he began against Iran and the consequent ongoing massive disruption of energy supplies from the Gulf. Ukraine has been attacking Russian oil refineries to try to limit Moscow's ability to wage war against it. That long-running campaign has caused shortages within Russia and forced Moscow to ban diesel exports.
1: A Russian drone has hit a train travelling from Kyiv to Warsaw that was near Ukraine's border with Poland. There were more than 200 passengers on board, but no one was injured. Video on social media shows clouds of black smoke rising from the locomotive and passengers fleeing in panic. Police in Turkey have detained at least 47 people following raids on gay bars and the homes of LGBTQ activists as part of a probe into prostitution and obscenity. The authorities said legal proceedings had been started against more than 160 people and a number of organisations and establishments. Here's our Global Affairs reporter, Mimi Swaby.
3: And the Justice Minister said on social media this was all part of the My Family is Safe operation. And this comes alongside a lot of censorship happening as well, with websites and social media accounts being blocked or closed down. Now, the prosecutor's office has said there's evidence indicating that children or minors were being inappropriately influenced on issues relating to sexual orientation and gender identity. However, rights groups have said this is fabricated and just another measure of restricting LGBTQ plus individuals in the country.
1: Houthi media sources say Saudi warplanes have carried out strikes on the Taiz region of Yemen, where the Iranian-backed movement has made major military gains against pro-government forces. The Houthi media outlet Al Masira also says that Saudi airstrikes have hit targets in the Houthi stronghold of Sada in North Yemen. Sebastian Usher reports.
4: The current situation in Yemen is unclear after the Houthis launched their lightning strike to seize control of the Red Sea coast. Saudi planes in support of pro-government forces have carried out strikes in the area as well as in the Houthis' northern stronghold. The battle lines remain fluid and the Houthi gains could still be reversed, but for now there seems no concerted effort from either the Saudis or their allies, including the US, to achieve this.
1: World News from the BBC. In Indonesia, search is taking place in the Java Sea for more than 100 people who are missing after a ferry disaster. The authorities now say the ferry capsized, having earlier reported it had sunk. Six people are known to have died and 107 people have been rescued, but more than 240 passengers are believed to have been on board. Kosovo's parliament has re-elected Albin Kurti as prime minister after his party came first in snap elections in June. This ends 3 months of post-election deadlock in the Balkan nation, but the wider crisis that led to poll, the election of the president of Kosovo, remains unsolved. MPs need to elect the president within 2 months and failure to do so would trigger another election. The Chinese capital, Beijing, is from November banning the possession of drones within the city limits in a further tightening of regulations that limit the use of the devices. Paddy Maguire reports.
5: In some Chinese cities, drones are a common sight. They're used for food delivery, agriculture and cleaning buildings. But while China dominates the global drone market, flying them in the capital Beijing has become all but impossible. The authorities cite public safety concerns as the reason for ever-increasing restrictions. Last August, drone flights without government approval were banned. From the start of May, the sale of drones and their parts was prohibited. The latest changes include a ban on the possession and storage of drones within the city limits.
1: In tennis, the German top seed Alexander Zverev is about to take on the American eighth seed Ben Shelton in the US Open men's final in New York. Zverev has had a successful year in the Grand Slams, winning the French Open. Shelton, at 23, is the first black American to make a Grand Slam final since Arthur Ashe in 1975. If he wins, he'll be the first home US Open men's singles champion since Andy Roddick in 2003. BBC News.
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very good morning to you. Yes, it is Monday morning. It's September 14, and this is Good Morning Country, coming to you from the bunker in Harrington on the mid-north coast of New South Wales. Folks, what's on the agenda this morning? Our rural livestock report. Well, it'll be along in just on 21 minutes from now. At around 7:15 this morning, Amy Williamson, John Williamson's daughter, will be along to chat about a new single that she's released. And the album of the week this week is Chloe Marks and the Mayhem, out of Brisbane, a debut album. And album of the week, the same result, you'll end up with the opportunity to put your name into the draw, but the album of the week this week is a little bit different than what you're used to. But don't be put off, it'll still be a good win for those that enter and try and get hold of Chloe Marks and the Mayhem. I've got the jukebox locked and loaded, and we'll go to that music mix in just a moment, following the Fargon Beauties, as they do. They'll get the music up and running Monday, the 14th of September. Good morning.

From the Far Gone Beauties, we move to a group called Home Free. They'll take us through to the music, through to the rural livestock

Oh, there's some talent there, folks. Isn't the Home Free and the musical exploits of this very talented outfit from America? Your Man, Ring of Fire, Honey, I'm Good, and Wake Me Up from their catalogue. Folks, we are heading to the Rural Livestock Report, and following the Rural Livestock Report, we'll continue through to news and weather with more from the music mix on this Monday morning. It is, of course, the 14th of September. Here's the Home Free with their tribute, I guess. Well, they like the track.

0: Daily Market Update, powered by Auctions Plus, Australia's largest agricultural marketplace. I'm Alex McLaughlin with today's report. It's that time of the week when we check in on some of the key indicators of performance in the livestock markets. The Eastern States Young Cattle Indicator softened this week by 6.47 cents, this week to be 996 cents a kilo carcass weight by Friday morning. It's 79.65 cents up on the month, and 98.36 higher than the same time last year. The National Young Cattle Indicator, which reflects national markets and online transactions, lifted this week by 23.96 cents a kilo to be 533.83 cents on Friday morning. Now that's up 63.77 cents on last month and up 65.29 cents on the same time last year. The National Feeder Heifer Indicator, which offers a dedicated lens into the feeder heifer market, lifted and was sitting at 475.08 cents a kilo on Friday morning. It's down 10.62 cents on last week and up 27 cents on last month. The processor cow indicator was sitting at 390.47 cents per kilo on Friday morning. Now that's up 0.56 cents on last week and 26.28 cents on the month. The top three contributors to this indicator were Roma, Dalby and Blackwall. Now let's turn to the sheep and lamb markets. The Auctions Plus Restocker Lamb Indicator fell 64 cents to close at 1,481 cents a kilo carcass weight this week. The Light Lamb Indicator gained 14.17 cents this week to be sitting at 1,106 cents on Friday morning, which was up 22.16 cents on last month and up 77.36 cents on last year. The Heavy Lamb Indicator lifted by 10.60 cents over the past week to be sitting at 1,150.28 cents a kilo carcass weight. That represents an increase of 20.23 cents over the last month, and it's 16.41 cents lower than the same time last year. That concludes today's Daily Market Update, brought to you by Auctions Plus, dedicated to connecting ag.
1: A very good morning to you as you're waking around Australia on this Monday morning. It is the 14th of September. Folks, we'll get back to the music mix in just a moment. And you've got 27 minutes before the news and weather. And that'll give me the opportunity to feature one of the evergreens. Oh, he seems to have been around forever. From producer to entertainer and very talented man behind some of the hits of other people. Yes, we'll get to him in a moment on Walshy Monday morning from the bunker. Good morning.
2: Dystonia is not a small Eastern European country. 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
1: Oh, the Deadwood stage is rolling on over the plains.

day. Hey, we'll be home tonight by the light of the silvery moon. And our hearts are thumping like a mandolin plucking a tune. When I get home, I'm fixing to stay. So we'll crack away, we'll crack away.

That's Cole Millington and music from Cole's extensive catalogue, entertaining you on this Monday morning. If you're departing,

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2: Good morning, I'm Laura Devoy. The deadly H5 strain of avian influenza has been detected in an Australian sea lion on South Australia's Kangaroo Island. The state's Environment Minister Emily Burke says the sea lion was recovering from a shark attack when it succumbed to the illness. It's estimated there are fewer than 12,000 sea lions in Australia and the population is declining every year. Ms. Burke says it's a concerning development.
3: We've seen quite a number of mammal cases, but the Australian sea lion is the rarest seal found in our Australian waters. 85% of the population is found here in South Australia. It is an endangered species and confirming our first case in this endangered species here in South Australia.
2: Screen time will be limited for students in New South Wales public schools. The state government has announced students in kindergarten to year 2 will be allowed up to 15 minutes of screen time a day, years 3 to 4 up to 30 minutes, years 5 and 6 up to 45 minutes, one quarter of time per subject for years 7 to 10 and half for years 11 and 12. Education Minister Prue Carr says evidence shows excessive screen time is detrimental to students.
4: Students learn better when they've got a pen and paper, not so much on screen. When we're faced with evidence that teenagers face more than 7 to 8 hours of screen time per day, we have to act.
2: That audio from the ABC. 6 people have died and more than 100 were rescued after a ferry capsized in the Java Sea. Indonesian authorities say there were 213 passengers and 30 crew members on board the vessel. It was reported missing early yesterday morning after communication was lost during bad weather. The Search and Rescue Office says responders faced waves up to 2.5 metres when attempting to reach the ferry. US President Donald Trump has downplayed the risks posed by artificial intelligence. Late last week, researchers from Anthropic warned the rising technology could end the human race, while the 3 leading companies have all called for a slowdown. Mr. Trump says negative forces are warning of risks that won't happen.
5: We can put guardrails, we can do this and that, but I think you have a lot of negative forces that are bringing it up that shouldn't be bringing it up, and they're bringing up things that won't happen.
2: Australian households could save $5,000 a year by electrifying their homes and cars, but campaigners say governments must provide clear advice and targeted support to help them make the switch. More than 30 organisations will call for incentives and stronger policies in Canberra today as part of a national campaign. It's linked to the International Electrify Now campaign and follows a COP31 push to raise the global electrification rate from about 20% to 35% by 2035. Turning to sport, the Penrith Panthers are through to the NRL's preliminary finals after a 19-12 win over the Sydney Roosters. The scores were locked at 12-all at halftime. Nathan Cleary kicked a field goal with 10 minutes to go before Brian To'o extended the Panthers' lead. Roosters coach Trent Robinson says there wasn't much between the two teams until the last 10 minutes.
6: Fatigue's high, and then you're looking for those little opportunities where you can take your advantage and... Obviously, Cleary took his with the 1 point.
2: The Roosters will face the Cronulla Sharks in a must-win semi-final on Saturday. And in tennis, the US Open men's final is underway. Alexander Zverev won the first set against Ben Shelton, 6-3.
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8: A very good morning to you as you're waking around Australia. It is Monday morning, the 14th of September. I'm Kevin Walsh, broadcasting from the bunker. We're situated halfway between Taree and Port Macquarie on the mid-north coast of New South Wales. Folks, we'll look at the weather around Australia and then we'll get back to the music mix, which will take us through to the next news and weather. We've got an album of the week, and Chloe Marks and the Mayhem is the album of the week. And Once again, you're asked to hold the phones. We will give you the cue to call at the appropriate time. Just reminding you, it is a little different the way the Album of the Week's presented this week, but the same result. You'll get the opportunity to put your name into the draw, and we'll do that draw like we would regularly do. It's Walshy on the wireless. Good morning.
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8: In Brisbane, mostly sunny, 25. Sydney, partly cloudy, 26. Canberra, 21 and partly cloudy with a shower or two expected. In Melbourne, cloudy, a shower or two, 19. Hobart, partly cloudy and a possible shower, 21. Adelaide, cloudy, a shower or two, 18. Perth, partly cloudy, 24. And Alice Springs, mostly sunny, 33. Into Queensland, Cairns, partly cloudy, a shower or two, 27. Townsville, mostly sunny, 28. And Mackay, cloud clearing, 25. 27 and partly cloudy for Rockhampton. Hervey Bay, 24 and partly cloudy. And Gaynder, partly cloudy, 28. Into New South Wales, Armidale, sunny, 22. And Orange, a shower or two, then sunny, 19. Yass, partly cloudy, showers, 22. And Young, partly cloudy, showers, 23. In Cooma today, partly cloudy and 21. Batemans Bay, 28 and partly cloudy. And Bega, partly cloudy, 27. In Griffith today, showers, possible early storm, and 25. Moving to Victoria, Mildura, partly cloudy, 21. Swan Hill, cloudy, 19. Shepparton, cloudy, a shower or two, clearing, and 20. Bansdale, partly cloudy, a shower or two expected, 24. And Horsham, cloudy, possible shower, and 18. Warrnambool, partly cloudy, showers increasing, 17. Into South Australia, Mount Gambier, cloudy, showers increasing, 17. Port Pirie, partly cloudy, 20. And Ceduna, mostly sunny, 20. Into Tasmania, Noobina, partly cloudy, late shower or two expected, 20. Huonville, partly cloudy, a shower or two, 20. And Oatlands, partly cloudy, a late shower or two, also 20. In the Territory, Darwin, sunny and 35. Over to WA, Albany, cloudy, 16. Bunbury, partly cloudy, 21. Karratha, sunny, 34. Newman, partly cloudy, 35. Kununurra, partly cloudy, 38. And Broome, mostly sunny, 32. Meanwhile, here in Harrington and Taree, on the mid-north coast, sunny, early light winds, a top of 27. Folks, I've got some exciting news. Dale Duncan, after a long absence, has just released a new single. I'll feature that this coming half hour also amongst the music mix. 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Good morning.
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1: Well, I said, friend, don't take it, she's all I've got.

That's Lester and Shelley, and they are the Shelley Jones Band, and a double. She's All I Got, and we opened up with One Night at a Time. Folks, as I mentioned, Dale Duncan has been absent, and he told us at the time that he was giving music a holiday and concentrating on spending time with his younger family. Well, the time apparently has come, and he's back with a new single. It's quite a lengthy one. It's one entitled The Girt of the Gan. Dale Duncan's brand new release.

The camel trains passed into stories and legend. Their pathways long faded, their hoof prints now gone. But still in the vastness, their spirit keeps walking.

What a great track. Dale Duncan's back in the new single, The Grit of the Gan. And you'll be hearing that a fair bit on my wireless. Folks, we've got Duncan Toombs' new single and Terry Lockley to take us to news and weather.

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2: Good morning, I'm Laura Devoy. The deadly H5 strain of avian influenza has been detected in an Australian sea lion on South Australia's Kangaroo Island. The state's Environment Minister Emily Burke says the sea lion was recovering from a shark attack when it succumbed to the illness. It's estimated there are fewer than 12,000 sea lions in Australia and the population is declining every year. Ms. Burke says it's a concerning development.
3: We've seen quite a number of mammal cases, but the Australian sea lion is the rarest seal found in our Australian waters. 85% of the population is found here in South Australia. It is an endangered species and confirming our first case in this endangered species here in South Australia.
2: Screen time will be limited for students in New South Wales public schools. The state government has announced students in kindergarten to year 2 will be allowed up to 15 minutes of screen time a day, years 3 to 4 up to 30 minutes, years 5 and 6 up to 45 minutes, one quarter of time per subject for years 7 to 10 and half for years 11 and 12. Education Minister Prue Carr says evidence shows excessive screen time is detrimental to students.
4: Students learn better when they've got a pen and paper, not so much on screen. When we're faced with evidence that teenagers face more than 7 to 8 hours of screen time per day, we have to act.
2: That audio from the ABC. 6 people have died and more than 100 were rescued after a ferry capsized in the Java Sea. Indonesian authorities say there were 213 passengers and 30 crew members on board the vessel. It was reported missing early yesterday morning after communication was lost during bad weather. The Search and Rescue Office says responders faced waves up to 2.5 metres when attempting to reach the ferry. US President Donald Trump has downplayed the risks posed by artificial intelligence. Late last week, researchers from Anthropic warned the rising technology could end the human race, while the 3 leading companies have all called for a slowdown. Mr. Trump says negative forces are warning of risks that won't happen.
5: We can put guardrails, we can do this and that, but I think you have a lot of negative forces that are bringing it up that shouldn't be bringing it up, and they're bringing up things that won't happen.
2: Australian households could save $5,000 a year by electrifying their homes and cars, but campaigners say governments must provide clear advice and targeted support to help them make the switch. More than 30 organisations will call for incentives and stronger policies in Canberra today as part of a national campaign. It's linked to the International Electrify Now campaign and follows a COP31 push to raise the global electrification rate from about 20% to 35% by 2035. Turning to sport, the Penrith Panthers are through to the NRL's preliminary finals after a 19-12 win over the Sydney Roosters. The scores were locked at 12-all at halftime. Nathan Cleary kicked a field goal with 10 minutes to go before Brian To'o extended the Panthers' lead. Roosters coach Trent Robinson says there wasn't much between the two teams until the last 10 minutes.
6: Fatigue's high, and then you're looking for those little opportunities where you can take your advantage and... Obviously, Cleary took his with the 1 point.
2: The Roosters will face the Cronulla Sharks in a must-win semi-final on Saturday. And in tennis, the US Open men's final is underway. Alexander Zverev won the first set against Ben Shelton, 6-3.
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8: A very good morning to you. It's Walshy on the wireless. It is Good Morning Country. And it is Monday morning, the 14th of September. Folks, now just a little bit of advice. The album of the week is a little different this week. We'll still give you the cue to call. We'll still have the draw at the same time. But the presentation is the thing that'll change a little. But we'll get to that in a moment with Chloe Marks and the Mayhem, their debut album, Bright Lights, Late Nights. That's it. it's Walshy's. Let's look at the weather around Australia firstly.
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8: In Brisbane, mostly sunny, 25. Sydney, partly cloudy, 26. Canberra, partly cloudy, a shower or two, 21. Melbourne, cloudy, a shower or two, 19. And Hobart, partly cloudy, possible shower, 21. Adelaide, cloudy, a shower or two, about, and 18. Perth, partly cloudy, 24. Alice Springs, mostly sunny, 33. Moving to Queensland, Cairns, partly cloudy, a shower or two, and 27. Townsville, mostly sunny, 28. And Mackay, cloud clearing, 25. Rockhampton, 27 and partly cloudy. Hervey Bay, partly cloudy, 24. And Gander, partly cloudy, 28. Into New South Wales, Armidale, sunny, 22. Orange, a shower or two, then sunny, 19. Yass, partly cloudy, 22. Young, partly cloudy, showers, 23. In Cooma, 21 and partly cloudy. Batemans Bay, 28 and partly cloudy. And Bega, 27 and partly cloudy. Now Griffith, showers, possible early storm, and 25. Into Victoria, Mildura, partly cloudy, 21. Swan Hill, cloudy, 19. And Shepparton, cloudy, a shower or two, clearing, 20. Bansdale, partly cloudy, a shower or two, 24. Horsham, cloudy, possible shower, 18. Warrnambool, partly cloudy, showers increasing, 17. Into South Australia, Mount Gambier, cloudy, showers increasing, 17. Port Pirie, partly cloudy, 20, and Ceduna, mostly sunny, 20. Into Tasmania, Nubina, partly cloudy, a late shower or two, 20, and Huonville, partly cloudy, a shower or two, 20. And Oatlands also 20, but partly cloudy with a late shower or two expected. In the Territory, Darwin, sunny and 35. Moving to WA, in Albany, cloudy, 16. Bunbury, partly cloudy, 21. Karratha, sunny, 34. In Newman, partly cloudy, 35. Kununurra, 38 and partly cloudy. And Broome, mostly sunny, 32. Here in Harrington and Taree on the mid-north coast of New South Wales, a sunny day, early light winds and a top of 27. You're up to date with news, sport and weather. Our album of the week coming up. Hold the phones. We will give you the cue to call at the appropriate time.
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8: Album of the Week time on Good Morning Country, and although the Album of the Week segment is going to be a little different this week to what you're used to hearing, the end result is still the same. We will give you the cue to call, and you can be the winner of the album of the week. Chloe Marks and the Mayhem and their debut album, Bright Lights, Late Nights, is our album of the week. It has 11 tracks, all written by Chloe Marks. Now, Chloe and her band, The Mayhem, are Brisbane-based. Firstly, more on the musical journey of Chloe Marks. Chloe is a Brisbane-based singer-songwriter and multi-instrumentalist, known for her raw storytelling, powerhouse vocals, and electrifying stage presence. Originally from the far north Queensland area, she's built up a 15-year-plus year career, opening for artists such as James Blundell, Tori Forsyth, and Daryl Braithwaite. A full-time musician, business director, and self-managed artist. As a teenager, Chloe cut her teeth as a drummer and a performer in far north Queensland, going on to build a diverse career across genres including orchestral, marching, jazz, blues, and her musicianship has taken her across the country, sharing a dynamic and deeply rhythmic approach to performances. She began developing her solo career at just 14 years old, using loop stations to fuse her skills in percussion, guitar, and vocals into a one-woman, full-band experience, something she continues to refine today with powerful layered live performances. Now talking about The Mayhem. The Mayhem is Chloe Marks and The Mayhem, and they're carving out a bold presence in the Australian-Americana country scene, blending gritty blues, heartfelt rock and raw, soul-driven storytelling into a sound that's both wild and authentic. Fronted by powerhouse vocalist Chloe Marks, the Brisbane-based five-piece has rapidly evolved from a solo project into a high-impact band, releasing multiple charting singles in 2025 and building momentum towards this 2026 album. They'll be returning to Tamworth in January for the Americana in the Park show, Monday the 18th of January. And if you're wanting to get hold of Chloe Marks, I find the easiest way, well, there is an email, chloemarksmusic@gmail.com. But I would just suggest you Google Chloe Marks Music and go to the electronic platforms. It's very simple. And there is a shop there with merchandise, and you're able to purchase a physical copy of the album from Chloe and the Mayhem direct. We'll feature a track, the opening track on the album of the week, Bright Lights and Late Nights from Chloe Marks and the Mayhem. And Chloe will tell us about the opening track before we hear it. Hold the phones, we will give you the cue to call.
14: Break Some Hearts is not only the first song in the album, it's also the very first song that I ever wrote for the band. I wrote it when I was in quite a tough time in my life, and I felt like I really had something to prove, not just as a musician, but also at the time as a single mum. And it felt like the perfect way to open the album because it's such a statement. It really says, this is who we are, this is our sound, and we came here with something to prove.

0: She's a talent, very talented songwriter, very talented front lady, Chloe Marks, with her band The Mayhem, and the featured track Breaks Some Hearts from the debut album Bright Lights, Late Nights, Chloe Marks and The Mayhem. Now, folks, if you're departing top of the hour, thank you for your company. Have a lovely day, and I hope you can join me again tomorrow from the bunker here in Harrington, and we'll do it all again, God willing. But to get us through to the news and weather, I've got Becky Cole locked and loaded, and we'll open up the phones right now. And you got just on 12 minutes before the news and weather, 0488 677 645. 0488 677 645. I'll give you the cue to call following the next news and weather. Here's Miss Becky Cole.
1: You must love me, I've not flipped her movie. Have you lost weight?

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2: Good morning, I'm Laura Devoy. A report has found all coal-fired power stations should close and new petrol and diesel car sales end within a decade if Australia is to meet its climate commitments. Research Institute Climate Analytics has modelled a pathway for Australia to keep global warming as close to 1.5 degrees as possible. It says renewable energy investments would need to accelerate, industrial emissions would face tougher limits, and Australia would have to plan for the end of fossil fuel exports. A survey by the Australian Red Cross found more than 8 in 10 Aussies expect to be affected by an emergency over the next 5 years, but a third don't feel confident in responding when disaster strikes. The findings have been released to mark the beginning of Emergency Ready Week. National Resilience and Recovery Coordinator Nicola Cray says being ready includes not just physical, but psychological preparedness as well.
3: Knowledge is power. If you have knowledge about what the risks are in your community and you feel psychologically ready, that you have all your medicines in place, that all your key documents are in one place and easy to grab, that you know where you're going to go and when, that is psychological preparedness.
2: New figures show more Australians are surviving cancer than ever before, but survivors and carers are being pushed into financial hardship. The Cancer Council says 2.6 million Australians will be living with or beyond cancer by 2050. Every participant of a survey conducted by the McCabe Centre for Law and Cancer reported out-of-pocket costs, and more than 95% reported emotional distress linked to financial hardship. It's prompted calls for urgent reform to ensure survivors have the support they need to live well. New South Wales Police are reappealing for information into the murders of three Aboriginal children in Bowraville on the mid-north coast in the early 1990s. A $1 million reward remains in place for information leading to the arrest and conviction of those responsible for each child's murder, as well as for information leading to the location and recovery of one of the children's remains. US President Donald Trump says Ukraine has to stop hitting diesel fuel targets in Russia, blaming President Volodymyr Zelensky for causing shortages. The BBC's Danny Eberhard reports.
4: Donald Trump is under political pressure ahead of the US midterm elections in November. High diesel prices help drive up the cost of living. Mr. Trump seeks to downplay the effects of the war he began against Iran and the consequent ongoing massive disruption of energy supplies from the Gulf. Ukraine has been attacking Russian oil refineries to try to limit Moscow's ability to wage war against it. That long-running campaign has caused shortages within Russia and forced Moscow to ban diesel exports. This does affect global supply, but not to the extent Mr. Trump seems to be suggesting. He could face allegations he's trying to find scapegoats for a problem partly of his own making.
2: A meeting between Iran and Gulf countries, where possible agreements on the Strait of Hormuz were set to be discussed, has been postponed. Oman's foreign minister says the nations remain committed to fostering dialogue that supports stability and lasting cooperation in the region. Turning to sport, Chas Mostert and Fabian Coulthard have won the first Supercars endurance race of the season. In wet and slippery conditions at the Bend in South Australia, the Walkinshaw duo finished ahead of Kai Allen and Tim Slade and Ryan Wood and Jackson Evans. There's also been a change in the championship lead, with Matt Payne now ahead of Brock Feeney. The next round will be at Bathurst next month.
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0: very good morning to you as you're waking around Australia. Folks, hold the phones. I'll give you the cue to call when we're opening the phones for Album of the Week. Chloe Marks and The Mayhem, their debut album is Album of the Week. Also coming up this half hour, I managed to catch up with Amy Williamson, the daughter of John. She's got a new single out, and it's a beauty. From her own pen, she'll tell us all about that this coming section. But firstly, we've got to look at the weather for the major centres on this Monday, the 14th of September.
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0: In Brisbane, mostly sunny, 25. Sydney, partly cloudy, 26. Canberra, partly cloudy, a shower or two, 21. Melbourne, cloudy, a shower or two, 19. In Hobart, partly cloudy, possible shower about 21. In Adelaide, cloudy, a shower or two, 18. Perth, partly cloudy, 24. And Alice Springs, mostly sunny, 33. Meanwhile, here in Harrington and Taree on the mid-north coast, the sun is out, not much breeze in the palm trees on the horizon, but we'll have a sunny day, early light winds and a top of 27. You're up to date with news, sport and weather. Hold the phones, not quite there yet.
2: A humanitarian crisis is unfolding in Nepal. 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
0: All right, folks, we'll open up the phones right now and you've got 23 minutes to get your name into the draw. 0488 677 645. 0488 677 645. And we'll close off at the next news and weather. And don't forget, coming up this section, Amy Williamson will chat about her new single.
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1: On Good Morning Country, we're chatting with a member of the Williamson family. Well, normally I'd be chatting with John, but this time, and it's a delight to catch up with Amy Williamson. Good morning, Amy.
2: Good morning, Kevin. How are you?
1: I'm very well. Amy, was music always something that you believed that you would follow that line?
2: Yeah, I think singing was always, I sort of sang along with walking and talking, I think. So it was never sort of a decision to sing. It was just, it just always happened, yeah.
1: The music genre, has it been pigeonholed, and do you find pigeonholing comfortable?
2: Well, I understand pigeonholing in the industry. You know, people need to sort of know roughly what style you are, to whether or not they like it, because not everybody likes all music, you know. But yeah, I mean, it's definitely acoustic, it's definitely folk influenced, country influenced, a little bit of jazz in there. But I have had a classical background. Like, I studied at the conservatorium for a long time, and then I went to Germany and all that. So yeah, I've had lots of different influences, I guess you could say. But I'm, you know, essentially I'm a songwriter, acoustic songwriter, that's, you know, very lyric based and folk and country, and yeah.
1: Do you enjoy songwriting, or do you find it a bit of a chore?
2: I absolutely love it. I'd rather do that than pretty much, you know, other than family and friends, anything else. So yeah, I love it. I prefer it to most things.
1: You have an album out and about. It's entitled Sing You Out of Me, and there is a new single out the radio. It's a track entitled Joy McKean. How did this idea arrive?
2: I think just because I felt that, firstly, you know, obviously she's a legend, and legends need to be sung about. And I wanted to write something that was very much about her and her trailblazing life, and, you know, from the perspective of a female singer-songwriter, I guess, you know, it's different being a mum, being on the road, you know, than having your wife at home looking after the kids, being on the road. It's different. And I sort of wanted to highlight, and just also, you know, in the smallest of ways, pay homage to the, you know, magnificent songwriter that she was.
1: The music is available on the electronic platforms to secure, isn't it?
2: Of course, yeah, on all the digital platforms, yeah.
1: And they can go to your electronic platform and secure a physical copy, can they?
2: Of course, yep. AmiWilliamson.com. No .au, and it's Amy with an I, not with a Y.
1: Lovely to chat, Amy. Congratulations. I believe we'll be chatting further down the track with regard to the complete album.
2: Fantastic. Thanks, Kevin.
1: On Good Morning Country, Amy Williamson, yes. And the featured track, here is Joy McKean.

There we go. Good morning. Welcome to the Breakfast Show on 89.1 Radio Blue Mountains. My name is Ron Green and I'll be here until 9 o'clock bringing you songs in the 60s, 70s, 80s and 90s, as well as updates on transport, traffic and weather. And the weather today looked perfect. Going to get to 21 degrees today. 30% chance of less than 1 mil of rain. And UV index is high, but fire danger rating is moderate, which is good. The next few days in the upper mountains, sunny. Sunny today, sunny tomorrow, 10 to 21, mostly sunny Wednesday, 1 to 11. Thursday, sunny, 1 to 15, and Friday, sunny, 4 to 22, and those temperatures getting up later in the week. The traffic at this stage is no problems on the roads at this stage, and the trains are running on or close to time. So at 21 minutes past 7 o'clock now on 89.1 Radio Blue Mountains, you're listening to The Breakfast Show.

Yeah, that was the Mighty Roy Orbison, and they don't come much better than that, Running Scared. And before that, we had Question. That's right, the Moody Blues. Coming up to 7:30, I'll be back after 7:30 update with more songs from the 60s, 70s, 80s and 90s.

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1: National Radio News.
2: Good morning, I'm Laura Devoy. A report has found all coal-fired power stations should close and new petrol and diesel car sales end within a decade if Australia is to meet its climate commitments. Research Institute Climate Analytics has modelled a pathway for Australia to keep global warming as close to 1.5 degrees as possible. It says renewable energy investments would need to accelerate, industrial emissions would face tougher limits, and Australia would have to plan for the end of fossil fuel exports. A survey by the Australian Red Cross found more than 8 in 10 Aussies expect to be affected by an emergency over the next 5 years, but a third don't feel confident in responding when disaster strikes. The findings have been released to mark the beginning of Emergency Ready Week. National Resilience and Recovery Coordinator Nicola Cray says being ready includes not just physical, but psychological preparedness as well.
3: Knowledge is power. If you have knowledge about what the risks are in your community and you feel psychologically ready, that you have all your medicines in place, that all your key documents are in one place and easy to grab, that you know where you're going to go and when, that is psychological preparedness.
2: New figures show more Australians are surviving cancer than ever before, but survivors and carers are being pushed into financial hardship. The Cancer Council says 2.6 million Australians will be living with or beyond cancer by 2050. Every participant of a survey conducted by the McCabe Centre for Law and Cancer reported out-of-pocket costs, and more than 95% reported emotional distress linked to financial hardship. It's prompted calls for urgent reform to ensure survivors have the support they need to live well. New South Wales Police are reappealing for information into the murders of three Aboriginal children in Bowraville on the mid-north coast in the early 1990s. A $1 million reward remains in place for information leading to the arrest and conviction of those responsible for each child's murder, as well as for information leading to the location and recovery of one of the children's remains. US President Donald Trump says Ukraine has to stop hitting diesel fuel targets in Russia, blaming President Volodymyr Zelensky for causing shortages. The BBC's Danny Eberhard reports.
4: Donald Trump is under political pressure ahead of the US midterm elections in November. High diesel prices help drive up the cost of living. Mr. Trump seeks to downplay the effects of the war he began against Iran and the consequent ongoing massive disruption of energy supplies from the Gulf. Ukraine has been attacking Russian oil refineries to try to limit Moscow's ability to wage war against it. That long-running campaign has caused shortages within Russia and forced Moscow to ban diesel exports. This does affect global supply, but not to the extent Mr. Trump seems to be suggesting. He could face allegations he's trying to find scapegoats for a problem partly of his own making.
2: A meeting between Iran and Gulf countries, where possible agreements on the Strait of Hormuz were set to be discussed, has been postponed. Oman's foreign minister says the nations remain committed to fostering dialogue that supports stability and lasting cooperation in the region. Turning to sport, Chas Mostert and Fabian Coulthard have won the first supercars endurance race of the season. In wet and slippery conditions at the Bend in South Australia, the Walkinshaw duo finished ahead of Kai Allen and Tim Slade and Ryan Wood and Jackson Evans. There's also been a change in the championship lead, with Matt Payne now ahead of Brock Feeney. The next round will be at Bathurst next month.
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1: 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We pay our respects to elders past, present and emerging and celebrate the diversity of Aboriginal peoples.
2: Budgery more than well. That's good morning in our local Darug language. My name is Lex Dad and I'm a local Darug man. We share country up here in the Blue Mountains with the Gundungurra people. I'd like to pay respects to our elders, both past and present. I'd like to pay respects to our young people who are our emerging elders. I'd like to pay respects to Pemulwuyunga, Mother Earth, and Father Sky, Biami. And I say in our local Darug language, Warami Miriga Darug Nyura. Welcome, friends, to Darug country and Yanana Budri Gumara. May we all walk with good spirit, with patience, humility, and respect from one another. Didjeri Gorda, and thank you.

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Yes, and that was the Beach Boys with Wouldn't It Be Nice, and before that we had Rocket Man, Elton John. 7:55 now, coming up to the 8 o'clock update after this song.

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3: Good morning, I'm Laura Devoy. One Nation leader Pauline Hanson says her party would slash immigration by 750,000 over 3 years. She says under the plan, temporary migrant population would return to around 2017 levels and the international student population to 2015 levels. Senator Hanson says the temporary skilled migration program would remain available, driven by employer demand. The names of the children killed in Gaza between October 2023 and July 2025 will be on display at Parliament House in Canberra this morning. The exhibition by US artist Phil Bueller was brought to Parliament by the Perth Doctors Medical Aid for Palestine and will be unveiled following a memorial at 9 a.m. In June this year, a UN Independent Commission of Inquiry released a report on Israel's targeting and killing of children. More than 64,000 children have been reported killed or injured in Gaza since October 2023. It's the end of an era for a major cinema complex in northern New South Wales, creating uncertainty for dozens of staff. National Radio News has been told an independent operator is stepping in to fill the void which has been left by the closure of BCC Cinemas Coffs Harbour after 31 years. CEO of Independent Cinemas Australia, Nick Hayes, says in the long term, it's good news for the community.
4: It's also a safe place for, you know, quite often where kids get to go on their first unsupervised outing. It's intergenerational activities. People go with their grandparents. It's people can go low-impact social interactions. So it's good for neurodiverse kids where they can go out and experience something together but not have to have the pressure of interacting on a one-on-one basis.
3: Ukraine's railway company says it's quite likely Russia could have been targeting a diplomatic train when it struck a passenger train with an explosive drone. The BBC's James Landau reports from Kyiv.
5: Russia is escalating its conflict with Ukraine, and its new tactics involve targeting trains and border crossings. Early this morning, a special train was heading west, carrying VIPs home from a high-level conference in Kyiv. At about an hour or so later, a Russian drone struck a locomotive in the very station the VIPs had passed through, just on the Ukrainian side. Some passengers had been evacuated from trains, and there were no reports of casualties. Ukraine's rail operator said it was quite likely Russia had targeted the diplomatic train because it had left the station earlier than planned.
3: A funeral service is set to be held today for former Queensland Police Commissioner Steve Golshevsky. Lewis Donaldson has the details.
6: Mr. Golshevsky will be laid to rest today following the service in Brisbane this morning. A guard of honour will be formed by serving and former members outside City Hall who will each afford a final salute. Until his retirement in early 2026, Mr. Golshevsky was the state's most experienced officer, serving nearly five decades on the front line. In April 2024, the long-term Deputy Commissioner was formally appointed as Queensland's 21st before his retirement early this year. He became a well-known figure during the COVID-19 pandemic, overseeing border closures, airport security and hotel quarantine operations. Mr. Golshevsky was 67 years old.
3: Turning to sport, the Penrith Panthers are through to the NRL's preliminary finals after a 19-12 win over the Sydney Roosters. The scores were locked at 12-all at half-time. Nathan Cleary kicked a field goal with 10 minutes to go before Brian To'o extended the Panthers' lead. The Roosters will face the Cronulla Sharks in a must-win semi-final on Saturday.
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8: 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You're listening to The Breakfast Show, and let's update transport, traffic and weather. At this stage, weather is brilliant. 12 degrees at the moment. It's going to get to 21 and mostly sunny today. 30% chance of less than 1 mil of rain. So I wouldn't be worrying about too much about rain today. Moderate fire danger rating and a high UV index. The next few days in the upper mountains, mostly sunny today, 10 to 21. Mostly sunny Tuesday, 10 to 21. Wednesday, 1 to 11. Sunny Thursday, 1 to 15. And Friday, sunny. So sunny for the next 7 days. Not predicting rain at all. And the trains running on or close to time, and the roads are okay. I'll update that during the next song. So 4.5 minutes past 8 o'clock, you're listening to 89.1 Radio Blue Mountains, The Breakfast Show.

0: There's always one record, the one you played the night everything changed, or the one that was playing when nothing needed to. 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
2: Good morning, I'm Laura Devoy. One Nation leader Pauline Hanson says her party would slash immigration by 750,000 over 3 years. She says under the plan, temporary migrant population would return to around 2017 levels and the international student population to 2015 levels. Senator Hanson says the temporary skilled migration program would remain available, driven by employer demand. The names of the children killed in Gaza between October 2023 and July 2025 will be on display at Parliament House in Canberra this morning. The exhibition by US artist Phil Bueller was brought to Parliament by the Perth Doctors Medical Aid for Palestine and will be unveiled following a memorial at 9 a.m. In June this year, a UN Independent Commission of Inquiry released a report on Israel's targeting and killing of children. More than 64,000 children have been reported killed or injured in Gaza since October 2023. It's the end of an era for a major cinema complex in northern New South Wales, creating uncertainty for dozens of staff. National Radio News has been told an independent operator is stepping in to fill the void which has been left by the closure of BCC Cinemas Coffs Harbour after 31 years. CEO of Independent Cinemas Australia, Nick Hayes, says in the long term, it's good news for the community.
3: It's also a safe place for, you know, quite often where kids get to go on their first unsupervised outing. It's intergenerational activities. People go with their grandparents. It's people can go low-impact social interactions. So it's good for neurodiverse kids where they can go out and experience something together but not have to have the pressure of interacting on a one-on-one basis.
2: Ukraine's railway company says it's quite likely Russia could have been targeting a diplomatic train when it struck a passenger train with an explosive drone. The BBC's James Landau reports from Kyiv.
4: Russia is escalating its conflict with Ukraine, and its new tactics involve targeting trains and border crossings. Early this morning, a special train was heading west, carrying VIPs home from a high-level conference in Kyiv. But about an hour or so later, a Russian drone struck a locomotive in the very station the VIPs had passed through, just on the Ukrainian side. Some passengers had been evacuated from trains, and there were no reports of casualties. Ukraine's rail operator said it was quite likely Russia had targeted the diplomatic train because it had left the station earlier than planned.
2: A funeral service is set to be held today for former Queensland Police Commissioner Steve Golshevsky. Lewis Donaldson has the details.
5: Mr. Golshevsky will be laid to rest today following the service in Brisbane this morning. A guard of honour will be formed by serving and former members outside City Hall who will each afford a final salute. Until his retirement in early 2026, Mr. Golshevsky was the state's most experienced officer, serving nearly five decades on the front line. In April 2024, the long-term Deputy Commissioner was formally appointed as Queensland's 21st before his retirement early this year. He became a well-known figure during the COVID-19 pandemic, overseeing border closures, airport security and hotel quarantine operations. Mr. Golshevsky was 67 years old.
2: Turning to sport, the Penrith Panthers are through to the NRL's preliminary finals after a 19-12 win over the Sydney Roosters. The scores were locked at 12-all at half-time. Nathan Cleary kicked a field goal with 10 minutes to go before Brian To'o extended the Panthers' lead. The Roosters will face the Cronulla Sharks in a must-win semi-final on Saturday.
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3: Okay, at 8.58, that's the end of today's breakfast show. I'll be back after the 9 o'clock update with Monday morning music. Enjoy, for those leaving us, enjoy your rest of your day. It looks a great day out there, so I can't wait to enjoy it myself.

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1: National Radio News.
2: Good morning, I'm Laura Devoy. Labor and the Coalition have slammed One Nation's plan to slash migration. Leader Pauline Hanson says her party would have a three-year period of net negative migration. After that, net overseas migration would be limited to 130,000 a year. Labor's Mark Butler says One Nation's policy would smash industries which rely heavily on migrant workers, like construction, and would devastate the health, aged care and disability sectors. Senator Hanson says many arrivals lack the skills Australia needs.
3: Australians miss out on training and jobs. One Nation has heard you loud and clear. Tinkering around the edges will not fix the damage.
2: Liberal Senator Jane Hume says the plan risks sending Australia into a recession. The Federal Environment Minister says he's concerned about the detection of H5 bird flu in an Australian sea lion in South Australia. Authorities say the sea lion was recovering from a shark attack when it succumbed to the illness. It's estimated there are fewer than 12,000 sea lions in Australia and the population is declining every year. Murray Watt told the ABC while worrying it's not a surprising development.
4: This is something that we have been expecting to happen, unfortunately, and that's why for a number of years we've been investing in building the resilience of the populations of sea lions, seals, birds. We've been, for example, injecting baby sea lions and seals with vaccines around hookworm to try to make sure that more of them survive the early stages and we have a larger population to begin with.
2: OpenAI says it will not go public this year because of concerns about the safety of artificial intelligence. The heads of three leading AI companies have called for the industry to slow down. OpenAI chief executive Sam Altman says it would be an ill-advised time for a stock market flotation given the rapid development of the technology. Anthropic has warned increasingly powerful AI agents could cause widespread damage. Josh Engels from Google's DeepMind told the BBC he's very worried about AI getting out of control.
5: Safety is not keeping up with the pace of this technology. I think in some ways it's better to think of it instead not as a technology, but as a second species that we're almost giving birth to. Soon we will inhabit the Earth with entities that are much, much smarter than us.
2: Adelaide will refer abusive messages sent to two AFL players to South Australia police. Crows captain Jordan Dawson called out a message he received on social media, which references suicide. The 29-year-old has been outspoken about mental health in recent months following the death of his brother. Teammate Callum Archie was also subjected to racist abuse online. The Crows have condemned the messages and say they'll be reporting them to SA Police and the AFL's Integrity Unit. And if you need help, you can call Lifeline on 13 11 14. Rescue efforts are continuing in Indonesia after a ferry capsized in rough weather yesterday. Six people are known to have died. At least 108 have been rescued. More than 240 people were on board the ferry when it capsized in the Java Sea. Turning to sport, Alexander Zverev has won the men's final at the US Open. The 29-year-old defeated 8th seed American Ben Shelton 6-3, 7-6, 5-7, 6-2. It's his second Grand Slam title. Zverev won the French Open earlier this year. Elena Rybakina won the women's singles title yesterday. And in Formula One, championship leader Kimi Antonelli has won the Spanish Grand Prix ahead of Max Verstappen and Lando Norris. Australian Oscar Piastri finished 8th after sustaining damage on lap one.
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And that was Carly Simon with You're So Vain. It's now 9:21 on 89.1 Radio Blue Mountains. You're listening to Monday Morning Music with me, Ron Crane. And I'll be here until 11, playing this sort of music that we grew up with. And then following me from 11 to 12 will be a replay of the Beatles Hour from last Saturday. Let's update transport. Look at the weather. Beautiful day out there. Today, for Monday, the 14th of September, medium chance of showers in the south, slight chance elsewhere. Winds coming in from the north-northwest, 20 to 30 kilometres per hour. 30% chance of less than 1 mil of rain. Fire danger rating is moderate. UV index is high. The next few days in the upper mountains today, mostly the whole week is mostly sunny. So 10 to 21 today. Mostly sunny Tuesday, 10 to 21. Mostly sunny Wednesday, 1. It's a big drop, 1 to 11. Thursday, sunny 1 to 15. Friday, sunny 4 to 22. Saturday and Sunday, also sunny. And the roads are clear. No problems on the roads at this stage. And the trains running on or close to time. So that brings us up to date with our transport, traffic and weather at 9:22 now on 89.1 Radio Blue Mountains. 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
1: 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I think the 20th of September is Sunday, isn't it? Yes. This Sunday, 20th of September, or Saturday, 19th of September, 9:30 a.m. till 11:30 a.m. I would advise you go to bmcc.nsw.gov.au/what's-on and just check that date. The council notes do say Saturday, the 20th of September, but Saturday is the 19th. Plate to Planet, Blue Mountains Food Security Fair returns to the Blue Mountains Planetary Health Centre on Saturday, the 10th of October, 2026. Discover practical skills, meet local change makers, and help build a more resilient food future for the Blue Mountains. 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Artists are encouraged to apply for the 2027 Braemar Gallery exhibition program. 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Applications close Wednesday, the 23rd of September, 2026. 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All of this information is on the Blue Mountain City Council website, bmcc.nsw.gov.au/what's-on. 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

0: book, Israel, What Went Wrong? 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Joe Ritchie is our general manager and editor. I'm David Barsamyan. Thank you for listening.
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2: National Radio News.
3: Good morning, I'm Laura Devoy. The National Farmers Federation says some farmers are already filling workforce gaps caused by the government's disruptions to working holiday visa processing. Brock Anderson reports.
4: The NFF says it will be in Canberra this week to discuss how the federal government's pause to working holiday visa applications from 24 of 29 countries is putting more pressure on farmers, regional communities and the food supply. It's calling on the Albanese government to urgently restore processing and consult affected industries prior to making any further changes. President Hamish McIntyre says 1 in 7 farm jobs nationally are filled by working holiday makers, so the timing of this pause could not be more serious. He says without access to workers, the impact will flow past the farm gate and onto Australians at the checkout.
3: Another regional cinema has closed its doors. BCC Cinemas Coffs Harbour in northern New South Wales shut yesterday after 31 years. Its lease expired and was not renewed. CEO of Independent Cinemas Australia, Nick Hayes, has told National Radio News an independent operator is stepping in.
5: Tremendous news for Coffs Harbour. The operator concerned has taken on a few cinemas of late, and what he's done and the way he's invested in those cinemas have shown that performance actually goes up in them after the major leaves town. So although it's short-term stress and distress for the staff involved, there will be another cinema operator coming into that space, and it's something to be very excited about.
3: After more than a two-year absence, birthing services are returning to two regional Queensland communities today. The state government says planned birthing services are available in Cooktown Multipurpose Health Service and Billawilla Hospital. CEO of Torres and Cape Hospital Health Service, Rex O'Rourke, says the choice to birth locally is an important milestone for Cooktown and surrounding communities. Over the past 25 years, at least 130 maternity units have closed across Australia. A global education report has found more young children in low-income countries are unable to read. Shannon Kirkwood reports.
6: Non-profit organisation The Life You Can Save says its reports, based on feedback from education specialists working in sub-Saharan Africa and a review of evidence on effective interventions. It's found while there's been an overall increase in primary school enrolment across South Asia and sub-Saharan Africa since 2006, among those low-income countries, 9 in 10 children are reaching the age of 10 and are unable to read and understand simple text. A decline in school resources has been identified, while the report also notes the challenge of ensuring children are actually learning in school. The charity says its report will ultimately support smarter and more targeted investments in evidence-based approaches, which strengthen foundational learning.
3: A ceremony honouring former Queensland Police Commissioner Steve Golshevsky is about to get underway in Brisbane. Mr Golshevsky joined the Queensland Police Force in 1980 and worked through the ranks to be appointed Commissioner in April 2024. Less than a year into his term, he was diagnosed with lung cancer. He returned to the job after 6 months' leave and then retired earlier this year. Mr Golshevsky died at the age of 67 earlier this month. Turning to sport, Chas Mostert and Fabian Coulthard have won the first Supercars endurance race of the season. In wet and slippery conditions at the Bend in South Australia, the Walkinshaw duo finished ahead of Kai Allen and Tim Slade and Ryan Wood and Jackson Evans. There's also been a change in the championship lead, with Matt Payne now ahead of Brock Feeney. The next round will be at